0: BB is Tavis. He says, Tavis, what are you doing in Berlin? I said, Dr. West and I are here to speak tonight, speak in a couple of days, actually. And he said, you coming to the show tonight? I said, we absolutely are. And so Dr. West and I went to that show that night, and we got a chance to see BB King's final performance of his career. Many times he played in Europe, but that was his final night in Europe. Doc and I sat there, hung out with him afterwards. That was a glorious night, Doc.
1: Oh, that was magnificent. And there's simply nobody like that, brother. We know there's some giants in the history of the blues, from Bessie Smith and Mark Rainey all the way to Leroy Carr and Brother Guy in Chicago, still going at 90.
0: Buddy Guy still going, man.
1: Buddy,
0: yeah, yeah.
1: Brother Buddy. Yeah, absolutely. But BB is something unique about it, man, I'm telling you.
0: Yeah, when we come forward, no doubt about it. When we come forward, I'm going to let Doc lean in for just a little bit on the blues. This is the stuff he teaches. He knows this stuff. We can do a few things around here. We'll talk about the issues. I got a few things I want to talk to Doc about. I'll tell you in just a second where I want to go with him. Nobody can lean in on the value, on the import, the importance of the blues like Dr. West can. So since we're in June and we're celebrating BB all day today, we're going to let Doc talk about the blues here for just a second when we come forward. But I also want to talk to Doc about Project 2029. He and I had a brief conversation about it in person the other day. He saw that Jamel Bowie piece that we discussed on this program yesterday. We were blessed to have Andrew Cherney, who is the chair of Project 2029. He was on this show yesterday talking about what they're working on. I want to get Doc's take on what this document ought to look like whenever it comes forward. You're listening to Cornel West on Tavis Smiles.

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0: That's classic B.B. King on Sanford and Son, 1977. If you're a Sanford and Son fan, you know the episode well, one of the classics of Sanford and Son. B.B. King guest starred, and that's how that show closed. Everybody had a turn at the microphone performing with B.B. King on Sanford and Son. What a great episode. We're celebrating B.B. King all 3 hours today. In case you've just tuned in, June is Black Music Month. You know how we do it. We choose a different artist of the day and tap into the best of their catalog. And B.B. King is just unique, one of a kind in terms of his gift, the performances around the globe, his appearances in TV shows and film. He did it all, B.B. King did. And so we're playing the best of his catalog all 3 hours of this program. It is Thursday in the second hour. You know what that means. Dr. Cornel West always joins us. Top of the second hour, pleased to be in dialogue with Doc always. The blues. I don't need to color this much more. I got a few issues I want to get to in a moment here, but since it is June, it is Black Music Month. When I think about music and the role that black people have played in being on the soundtrack, creating gifts that are on the soundtrack of our lives, jazz, undeniable. Gospel, undeniable. Blues, undeniable. Say a word about the blues and what it has meant in terms of our tradition, and more to the point, what we've given the world.
1: No, I think what you just pointed out are crucial pillars. I include work songs too, mm-hmm. But the crucial pillar of the most important and significant tradition in the modern world, wrestling with what it means to be human. Mm. And that's what black musical tradition is. So it's just not entertainment. It's just not making sound. It's conceptions of what it is for we human beings to make our move from mama's womb to tomb. It is the tradition of artistic genius, of spiritual fortitude, and moral courage in the face of such ugly conditions. You remember the great Garner Taylor? We used to go visit him every July. We had wonderful times with Garner Taylor. He used to say white supremacy was like a serpent wrapped around the legs of the table upon which the Declaration of Independence was signed by the founding fathers. And that legacy of white supremacy haunted America then, and it haunts America now, yes, in Texas, too, in Crenshaw, in Leimert Park, too, mm-hmm. in Harlem, too. But black people, we have been able to create structures of joy and structures of ecstasy and structures of family and community and, most importantly, forms of love in the face of that serpent. And the music has been at the center of it. And the music is not just played on instruments. It is how we walk. It is how we talk. It is how we relate. It is in the rhythm and syncopation and the dissonance and the minor keys and the blue notes in the lives that we live. Duke Ellington said, black people have made dissonance a way of life, made blues a way of life. Mm. And blues is what? Catastrophe lyrically expressed, honestly confronted, artistically transmuted and transfigured into a joy that so much of the world has to take notice of.
0: Mm-hmm. I could listen to Doc talk for hours about the blues and the pillars of our musical traditions. Since he's on there, let me stay there for a second, because now he's got me thinking. So you and I have had any number of conversations over the years with B.B. King, God rest his soul. We've had any number of conversations, of course, with our friend Wynton Marsalis, Skane, as I call him by his nickname.
1: And
0: we've talked to all kinds of gospel artists. And I want to come back to these pillars that you mentioned, because now, again, you got me thinking. I'm starting to wake up here. or as my preacher says, I feel something pushing me now. I feel something pushing me now. Of those three, blues, jazz, and gospel, one of those three we still have a pretty good hold on, and it's the latter, gospel. When it comes to blues, when it comes to jazz, you know as well as I do, and I had so many deep dialogues with Buddy Guy about this. You know where I'm going here. On the blues front and on the jazz front, it seems that we are surrendering it to folk who don't look like us. Now, I ain't mad at anybody of any color who can appreciate these grand traditions, these great gifts we've given the world. But we are not out front on the blues issue, on the blues genre, as we once were. You go to any blues concert, you go to a jazz concert, you see fewer of us in the audience than anybody else. So I'm concerned about these three pillars. The gospel thing, again, we still got a pretty tight grip on that. But on blues and on jazz, I'm concerned, Doc. I stand down for now and let you respond as you will.
1: Yeah, that's a very important point, though, brother. I mean, one thing is precisely because of the high levels of artistic excellence in blues and jazz, the whole world wanted to come in, and they crossed over and became part and parcel of the properties of peoples all around the world. You can go to Japan, you can go to Korea, you can go to Russia, you can go to Bulgaria, you can go to Slovenia, Slovakia, and they got jazz clubs.
0: Mm-hmm.
1: And blues artists like B.B. King in Berlin, right? How many chocolate folk were in that concert? Me and you.
0: That's it, two of us.
1: That was about it. But the Vanilla Brothers and Sisters, they were taking it in. Now, gospel never really crossed over like those.
0: Mm-hmm.
1: It remained very much rooted in a black context, a black congregation, a black audience, a black site of applause and affirmation. And so, and of course, I mean, you got hip hop, you got funk, and you got rhythm and blues, all of these great creative breakthroughs by, be they geniuses. It could be a James Brown, it could be a Tupac, it could be a P.E. or whoever, Public Enemy or whoever, a KRS-One and others, a Kendrick, those who break through. And hip-hop now has crossed over and is experiencing its own challenges in terms of being commodified and flattened out. Mm-hmm. And it's hard to keep the standards high. Very difficult, but a few are. Kendrick and a few, J. Cole and others, I think, are. But most importantly, though, here is that in general, though, brother, there's been this sense that the soundtrack of black life does not have the same high quality as it did 50 years ago.
0: Mm.
1: And that's very real. That's part of the spiritual decay in black America. That's part of the moral cowardliness that's increasing in black America, because it becomes just a matter of money, just a matter of convenience, just a matter of comfort. And you can't have a blues people and a blues culture of high level significance and excellence if all you about is money and company and convenience. B.B. ain't like that. No way.
0: Mm-hmm.
1: No way. The brother's on the road 335 days out of 365 when he was in his 70s.
0: Mm-hmm.
1: He wasn't doing that just for money. He loved the music. He loved the people.
0: Yeah. It's sobering. I just pausing there trying to find the right word. It's sobering when you consider, again, what Doc and I are talking about, that we got, again, a tight grip on gospel, no question about it. But blues and jazz, I'm getting concerned. And that's why I mentioned Wynton Marsalis, because you talked to Wynton, if he's being honest with you, and he's an honest brother, he will tell you that it troubles him that all the years he's dedicated himself to being the best ambassador we have for jazz right about now. He loves playing in front of live audiences, but he looks out there and it hurts his heart when he doesn't see us there. He teaches these classes to young students, and most of the kids in the class don't look like us. So it's a challenge, man. It's a deep challenge. And so that's why we celebrate it.
1: We got our dear brother from Mississippi, though. What's our 24-year-old genius? What's his name?
0: Kingfish.
1: Kingfish. Oh,
0: that
1: yeah.
0: Boy, that exactly. Boy, that working play, man. Yeah, he's a.
1: He's holding up the bloodstained banner the way. Yeah. D'Angelo held up the bloodstained banner in rhythm and blues, man.
0: No,
1: oh yeah,
0: no question. He can still do it. He can do it now. There are always a few out there, but by and large,
1: that's right. There's a cloud of witnesses.
0: There's always a cloud of witnesses. No question about it. Let me pivot here now. I'm thinking of this classic speech you gave. I was thinking the other night, as a matter of fact, of what a book would look like of just the classic speeches of Cornel West. We have the Cornel West Reader, which is some amalgam amalgam of much of your work, but I was thinking the other night on a different issue about what this text would look like and how it would read, a book of just the classic speeches of Cornel West. One of the speeches in that book would have to be the speech you gave where you wrestled with this notion publicly, what can a blues nation learn from a blues people? What can a nation with the blues learn from a blues people? If I were curating, if I were compiling and editing a speech of a book of Doc's best speeches, that's one of them. What can a blues nation learn from a blues people? I use that as a pivot in these last 3 minutes to ask you, with regard to Project 2029, the chair of Project 2029 made a rare appearance on this program yesterday to give us a preview of what they're working on. This is supposed to be the response to Project 2025. Whether or not it measures up, whether it meets the moment, who knows? Whether it's just Democratic talking points, who knows? But broadly speaking, what ought a document called Project 2029 look and feel like, Doc? What ought it express in a moment like this?
1: Well, you think, brother, that Project 2029 is like Tiny Tim in relation to to B.B. King. Tiny Tim got a little ukulele with a few strings that he's hitting on. Because it's all appearance. It's all optic. You just enumerate items. You make references to certain kind of issues that are not necessarily connected. There's no vision. There's no connection of vision to analysis. There's no grounding of vision and analysis in your history, in your tradition of truth-telling and justice-seeking. It's just a market strategy in order to speak to various constituencies because you got all of these consultants. It's money-driven. It's market-driven. Mm. Now, you know, Tiny Tim knew he was a brand. B.B. King ain't no brand. That brother comes out of a cause of a great people. Mm. And so the equivalent would be, you know, to 2029 to Martin King, 2029 to Malcolm. They ain't no brands. They causes. They truth tellers. They justice seekers. They give their all. They empty themselves. 2029 needs to go back to the drawing table and try to ground itself in vision and analysis and history and truth telling, and not just this marketing and branding driven by these consultants and politics. But of course, they tied to big money, so it becomes difficult to tell the truth when you got a noose around your neck. Let's just be honest about it.
0: Yeah. No, that's the challenge. And again, so much being written about and said about with regard to Project 2029 and what it is going to be. There has to be some response to this grim moment that we find ourselves in. But I'm with Doc, not holding my breath that this document that everybody's putting so much hope into is going to meet the moment. We shall see. For now, I thank, as always, Dr. Cornel West for being on this program every Monday, Thursday, top of the second hour. It's always Smiley and West, and how honored am I to be in collaboration with him. Love you, Doc. I'll talk to you soon, man.
1: Love you. Stay strong, my brother.

0: In a world full of noise, one voice cuts through. Tavis Smiley has never backed down from the hard questions, never shied away from speaking truth to power and to the powerless, and he's not about to start now. This is the show people talk about, the one your coworkers quote, the one that gets under your skin in the best way. Tavis Smiley, nationally syndicated, unapologetically progressive, unapologetically real.
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5: A public viewing is being scheduled for the woman who was fatally stabbed last week at a Norwood Skyline Chili. Alyssa Hill was a staffer at the Montgomery Road restaurant. Her ex-boyfriend has been charged with her murder. A public viewing for Hill will be held this coming Monday, 11 a.m. to 1 p.m. Her family says funeral services will be held at a later date and will be private. Cincinnati's Northside neighborhood was the scene of a Wednesday afternoon fire. Flames ignited around 3 p.m. at an under-construction home. An estimated 60 firefighters responded to the scene. No one was hurt. Claremont County grand jurors are indicting a man accused of stealing money from a youth football league. Alvis Williams reportedly misused money from the New Richmond Junior Football League. He faces fifth-degree felony charge of theft. And the Reds came up short on the scoreboard Wednesday night in San Diego. Cincinnati lost to the Padres 5-4. It was the Reds' sixth loss in their last seven games. The Cincinnati Zoo says one of the red pandas is expecting. The expectant mother's name is Marcy, and she came to Cincinnati from the Pittsburgh Zoo. I'm Heather Pasco on 1230 The Buzz.
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3: Our show. We've done Faith Evans yesterday. It was her birthday. We did Peebo Bryson, sadly, the day after he passed away last week at age 75. We've done Curtis Mayfield. We've done Gladys Knight. We've done Sarah Vaughan. Hitting all the genres. We ain't got to hip-hop yet. We ain't got to gospel yet. We ain't got to reggae yet. We got the rest of the month. Every day, you can trust and believe a different artist, different genre, and we'll be playing the best of their catalog all 3 hours of our show, weaving in out of these great conversations with people like Dr. Cornel West, who I thank every Monday and Thursday for being on this program. So we just had a great conversation with Dr. West about the blues, and we go from Dr. Cornel West to our friend and brother Michael Steele, former chair of the Republican National Committee, now co-host of The Weeknight on MS Now. Wanted to get him on to get his take on a few things. Michael Steele, good to hear your voice. It's been too long, my friend. How are you, sir?
4: I'm good, brother. Good to hear yours as well. I hope you and the family are good.
3: Everybody's good, man. If I complained, I'd be an ingrate. So I'm just glad.
4: Amen.
3: Just glad to be in dialogue with you once again. Let me start with a couple of broad questions, and sure. we'll let it do what it do. Broadly speaking, how are you reading this primary season? And again, I'm giving you all the canvas you need to paint. We can unpack sure. that 18 different ways from Sunday. But broadly speaking, how are you reading in this tete-a-tete between Republicans and Democrats that we're going to see play sure. out in the midterms? Broadly speaking, how are you seeing this primary season?
4: So, it's interesting. For Republicans, if I'm a Republican Party chairman in any county or state across the country, I'm worried. Mm-hmm. I'm worried because the down ballot pressure on the races that I've got to run is immense. Mm-hmm. Unless I'm in a blood red district where, you know, it's an R plus 40, mm-hmm. Anything R plus 20 or less is going to be highly competitive in this cycle. So that's going to be a problem because the organization and infrastructure, from what I've been able to gather, is just not there to sustain the kind of races that are going need to be run in order to win and hold the Congress. What people really, I think, don't understand or forget about American politics, it is not a top-down system. Mm-hmm. It is a bottom-up system. You don't win elections by winning the governorship. You win the governorship by winning the county executive race or mm-hmm. the state legislative races, because people tend, even though the names are listed in order from top to bottom, people tend, when they go into that voting booth, to be driven by things that are really, really close to home, local issues. And in this environment, local issues are going to kill Republicans because those local issues are financial issues. That was a bread and butter issues. You know, the guy who's got to, fill up his Ford truck, to get to work, finds that much more difficult to do when he has to do it twice or more a week. The mom who's trying to get kids to school before she heads to her job, finds that more difficult to do because in the planning of the household for that day, those expenses have gone up. And of course, the gas to get to work. So yeah. all of these pressures are there for Republicans. They're going to have to confront for yep. Democrats. What I think people have to note real quickly going into this, the precursor to the upcoming November elections were all the special elections that took place between November of 2024 and probably early this year, January. Mm-hmm. And the reality of it is, of those races, Republicans have only won one. Mm. And there have been close to 38. Mm-hmm. So Democrats have won 37 plus special elections.

0: elections. And not only have they won them, Tavis, they have won them by significant margins. They've overperformed in races in that normally would see maybe a 15% turnout of the base. They're seeing a 25 to 30% turnout of the base. So if that trend line continues, it's going to be a long, long road for Republicans to hoe. Democrats are sitting well. A year ago, on my show, I announced the Republicans could very well lose the Senate. Mm. And I set out why I thought they could. Primarily, I know my peeps. They're going to double down on stupid, meaning they're going to let Donald Trump drive their midterm elections instead of the candidates and the state parties drive those elections. And now they've got all this baggage that they've got to carry, not just from the stupid presidential appointments like Pulte and others, mm-hmm. But the ballroom, the arch, the reflecting pool, the war. When the war is draining bank accounts as well. So all of these things are going to be very difficult for Republicans. Democrats can drive the message on those because every day Donald Trump gives them a new ad that they can write. He gave them one yesterday when he said, you know, I love inflation. Mm. Okay. Thank you, Mr. President. Really appreciate that.
1: I hear your point about the down ballot pressure that the GOP is feeling and will feel more intensely as we get closer to November. And yet, my read, certainly over the last couple of decades, is that Republicans are, in fact, better organized, do, in fact, have better infrastructure. So I'm trying to juxtapose this notion of the down ballot pressure they're feeling. Yeah, I get that. And Trump can drag you down for all the reasons you just stated. You got to run against this guy. He ain't the most popular right now. So I get that part. And yet I still believe, with all due respect to Democrats, that Republicans just have better organization and better infrastructure. I mean, if anybody can withstand it, the GOP can do it better than the Democrats being dragged by an unpopular president.
0: But that's not borne out by what I just told you.
1: Okay.
0: It's not borne out by the fact that they've won 37 special elections.
1: Right.
0: I mean, and they've taken seats from Republicans. I mean, so it's not like it's an outlier here. You made a reference to, you know, Republican organization, over decades. True. I know it well. Yeah. I helped put a lot of it in place because that was important to me when I was national chairman to make sure we had our ish organized on the ground because there was no way I was going to win a seat for Tim Scott in the United States Congress unless South Carolina was organized. There was no way Nikki Haley was going to become the governor of South Carolina unless South Carolina was organized. So that's very true, what you're saying. But that was then. Donald Trump has not invested anything in the organization of the Republican Party because Donald Trump is not a Republican. I keep telling people this. They don't believe me, but he isn't. Mm-hmm. Never has been. He's an opportunist who saw a weakness, took advantage of it, and continues to do so because they let him. And the reality of it is that has played out in how the RNC functions and how state parties function. When the dollars come in, which are already tight, they go into a bank account that Trump and his allies control inside the organization. Donald Trump is sitting at almost $500 million. Do you think Donald Trump is going to spend any of that money to help Hinton win the race in California? Mm-hmm. No, it's not going to put money into that race. It's not going to come out of his bank account. But the California Republican Party has to be organized enough to get Hinton over the finish line, which is going to be very difficult to do. Yeah. So I take your point and I agree with it. In the past, that was the case.
1: I got you.
0: But I don't know so much today, given how the Democrats have effectively out-organized Republicans to win those special elections, which is, again, some of the ground gaming you're already doing early because it's a special election.
1: Yeah.
0: So it's not a one-off. You just don't do it for that one election.
1: Yep. Nope. I receive it. Michael Steelers, I guess, the historic former chair of the RNC, now co-host of the Weeknight on MS Now. More questions for him when we come forward on Tavis Smiley.
2: 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Not on this show. 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
7: And the top-rated African-American talk show host in the nation, according to Talkers Magazine. You're tapped in with Tavis Smiley right now.
1: The former RNC chair, Michael Steele, and the co-host of The Weeknight on MS Now, and I was just having a conversation about then versus now as it relates to GOP organization and infrastructure in these down-ballot races. Speaking of then versus now, let me quote from E.J. Dion Jr., opinion writer for the New York Times, with a provocative piece he wrote this week. Headline, Republicans thought they owned values, not anymore. Let me read very quickly. The values voter became a hot political commodity some two decades ago. The assumption took hold that Americans who cared about values were conservatives animated by opposition to things like abortion and same-sex marriage. The 2026 campaign is reminding us that this narrow view of how voters think about values is out of step with a long American tradition that gave rise to moral appeals for improving society as a whole, particularly at times of great economic and technological change. Dion argues that we are witnessing the return of a politics of morality organized around the injustices of the economic system and an array of related problems. These themes are powerful in the campaigns of Democrats this year across the party's philosophical spectrum, and it's about time, close quote. Is E.J. Dion Jr. right that values voter no longer means just GOP voters?
0: I guess. the values question for me is a real personal question.
1: Mm-hmm.
0: I took that, and maybe it's my years in an Augustinian seminary that framed and formed my thinking around public service mm-hmm. and what it meant and what it means. But I really question where Americans are on the value question. We can have the political discussion whether that's something that shifted to Democrats. Mm-hmm. I guess mm-hmm. it has. But they just nominated Mr. Platner in Maine.
1: Mm-hmm.
0: And I remember the Democratic Party that drove Al Franken out of the party for making a joke.
1: Yep.
0: With a female, companion on a plane, which didn't involve one tenth of what Mr. Platner is alleged to have done. And they just nominated him for the United States Senate.
1: Mm-hmm.
0: So the value question may be around things that are economic, and we may want to talk about the impact that billionaires and their priorities are having on the poor and theirs. But there's more to a value question than the economics. The value question begins with, who the hell are you?
1: Mm.
0: What is your moral core and your moral center? What are the guideposts? You know, we used to be generations of Americans who were always concerned about how we raise our children and the models, the role models that we would have in front of them. We know, I remember a time my mama wouldn't let me go to certain people's houses because she thought that just was not a good place for me to be for moral reasons.
1: Yeah.
0: Right?
1: Yep.
0: And they were good neighbors.
1: Mm-hmm.
0: They mowed their lawns. They said hello. They were very kind and generous. But there were other things about them that my mom, that I didn't know as a young kid, but my mom saw and understood as an adult.
1: Yeah.
0: Right?
1: Yeah.
0: About how they lived their lives.
1: Mm-hmm.
0: The men going in and out of the house at all hours of the day and night, et cetera. You know what I'm saying?
1: Yep.
0: So,
1: yep.
0: You know, these things still matter, I thought.
1: Yeah.
0: So, Tavis, I'm a little bit confused on the value question right now.
1: Let me help you on that. I'm a little confused myself. We talked about Platner on this program yesterday, and you know, if I had time, I'd go into it. I don't. But I expressed my own views about this. I'm concerned about Mr. Platner as the nominee. When we come forward, though, I want to just read a quick piece. I just read a piece from E.J. Dion's opinion piece in the New York Times. But to the issue that Michael Steele is raising now, we read a short paragraph from an article in Politico. And the headline is, Why Progressives Are Refusing to Drop Graham Platner. That when we come forward on Tavis Smiley.
2: Who's sitting across from Tavis this week? Leaders, legends, game changers. The people shaping the country and the culture. They come to Tavis Smiley because this is where the real conversations happen. No spin, no fluff. Just straight talk and straight answers. Tavis Smiley. Because the Kingian question, where do we go from here, starts right here.
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7: Freedom is an endless meeting, so let's get back to it with Tavis Smiley.
1: I got a tight 3 minutes here, but not unlike Michael Steele, I am also conflicted and confused about the values question these days. Let me quote very quickly from an article in Politico. Headline, read it for yourself. Headline, why progressives are refusing to drop Graham Plattner. Progressive Democrats are tired of the safe candidates. They're ready to gamble on Graham Plattner, flaws and all. Tuesday's main Democratic Senate primary has emerged as an ideological proxy battle over the Democratic Party's future, with Plattner's string of escalating controversies at the center. Some Democrats are fearful he has become far too risky for a must-win Senate race, but many on the insurgent left are tired of being asked to fall in line behind candidates who ultimately disappoint them, and they're ready to keep backing the progressive oyster man, even if it risks costing Democrats the race in November. I ask Michael Steele, how dangerous a decision might this turn out to be?
0: Well, I don't know about the level of danger involved there for Democrats, but I can't tell you what you're going to see. You're going to see Republicans, and they've already begun to do it. You saw Donald Trump go on his social media platform and castigate Plattner because of the alleged incidences in his life regarding women, et cetera, as if Donald Trump is hands are clean.
1: That part.
0: and they're going to act like that. The hypocrisy is going to be so much that you will vomit from it. It is going to be so outrageous that they're going to come after. But that's the reality that the Democrats, I hope, are prepared for. And Plattner seems to have an answer for, at least at the beginning of this, for it. He's not been in a campaign before. He's never been up against a Republican machine that's hell-bent on keeping a seat.
1: Yeah.
0: He doesn't know. The Democrats apparently did no oppo research on him. And if they did, they damn sure didn't use it.
1: Yeah.
0: To the point that it ran the mayor out, the governor out of the race. Trust me.
1: Yeah.
0: That will not be a shortcoming for Republicans.
1: Yeah, yeah.
0: And so that's the reality that they're going to have to face. And the danger, is not whether or not Plattner wins or loses. It is the cost that we have to pay regardless, either way.
1: I'm with you on that. And speaking of GOP hypocrisy, to Michael Steele's point, they will lean heavily in on the controversies around the women. What they're not going to say anything about, which again shows their hypocrisy, they're not going to say anything about his racist comments in the past. They'll say nothing about the xenophobia. They'll say nothing about the Nazi tattoo because Pete Hegseth has one as well. So just pay attention. When they start leaning in against him, it's going to be just on the woman question. Nothing about race, nothing about xenophobia, nothing about that tat. I'll leave it there. I got a smart audience. They understand exactly what I'm saying. Michael Steele, always appreciate your insight, sir. Thanks for your time today. I appreciate you. Talk to you soon.
0: You got it, bro.
1: Thank you, man. More of Tavis Smiley when we come forward.
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9: The views and opinions expressed in this program are those of the host and guests and do not necessarily reflect the views of Urban One Incorporated, Radio One, or any of its subsidiary companies.
15: Cincinnati's Northside neighborhood was the scene of a Wednesday afternoon fire. Flames ignited around 3 p.m. at an under-construction home. An estimated 60 firefighters responded to the scene. No one was hurt. A public viewing is being scheduled for the woman who was fatally stabbed last week at a Norwood Skyline Chili. Alyssa Hill was a staffer at the Montgomery Road restaurant. Her ex-boyfriend has been charged with her murder. A public viewing for Hill will be held this coming Monday, 11 a.m. to 1 p.m. Her family says funeral services will be held at a later date and will be private. Claremont County grand jurors are indicting a man accused of stealing money from a youth football league. Alvis Williams reportedly misused money from the New Richmond Junior Football League. He faces fifth-degree felony charge of theft. And the Reds came up short on the scoreboard Wednesday night in San Diego. Cincinnati lost to the Padres 5-4. It was the Reds' sixth loss in their last seven games. The Cincinnati Zoo says one of the red pandas is expecting. The expectant mother's name is Marcy, and she came to Cincinnati from the Pittsburgh Zoo. I'm Heather Pascoe on 1230 The Buzz.

0: It's the best of B.B. King, all 3 hours of this program today. June is Black Music Month. As you know, we choose a different artist of the day. We call it our artist in residence. We play the best, some of the best of their catalog, weaving in and out of these conversations with great guests, all 3 hours. And we cover all the genres in the month of June, Black Music Month. And so today it is the best of B.B. King here on Tavis Smiley. We're in the final hour of today's program and two conversations in this hour. Who's the backside? The backside of this hour today is Dr. Julianne Malveaux, noted economist. She'll unpack her belief that America is running on empty as the consumer price index rises, draining all of our pockets. So we'll talk economics on the back half of this hour, but we commence with three-time Tony Award-winning producer and actor Lamar Richardson and first-time Tony Award-winning sound designer Mikhail Suleiman, who celebrate their historic wins this week in Lamar's case, becoming the youngest black lead producer ever for the musical Ragtime, and Mikhail celebrating his Tony for Best Sound Designer for the play Death of a Salesman. Mikhail, congratulations. Good to have you on. How are you today, sir?
1: I'm doing great. Thank you for having me, sir.
0: It's an honor to have you. And Lamar, how are you, sir?
2: I'm well. How are you?
0: Man, if I complained, I'd be an ingrate. I'm doing well and delighted to be in conversation with the two of you. Mikhail, let me start with you. For those who do not know what a sound designer is or does, let's start there.
1: It's a great question. And first of all, Mr. Smiley, you know, been a huge fan since my childhood. And yeah, just an honor to be here with you. I used to teach sound design at Yale University, believe it or not, in the MFA program. So I've kind of synthesized my description of it. And I think the most artful way to describe it is that it's the emotional architecture of a story. Mm. So you have the set design, costume design, lights, those are all very visual. But sound design is really trying to help guide the audience through the emotional architecture of a story. And then technically speaking, it's about making sure all the actors sound great, all the music sounds amazing, and that everything feels, well, we use the word transparent. So you don't feel that I had about maybe 300 speakers in the space. Mm-hmm. That you don't feel those speakers. You just really feel the actors from the stage. And that comes from a lot of technology that we incorporate to make that happen.
0: So creatively, tell me what you did on Death of a Salesman that got you this Tony win. What were they so impressed about or by with regard to your work?
1: Well, I can't speak to why they were generous enough to give me this award. But I will say that most of the work that we focused on, Joe Montello, the director, and I were mostly focused on how to make the Winter Garden, which is an enormous space, usually mm-hmm. say for musicals. The first thing I saw there was Mamma Mia when I was doing site visits for trying to understand how to work with the space. So we were mostly focused on making that very large space feel very intimate. Mm-hmm. And so most of my work was working with my team, DJ Potts, another excellent black sound designer, and Will Pickens, who was my co-associate sound designer, to really make the space feel very invisible so that the audience could really focus directly on the stage with the actors. And that was, of course, help with Jack Knoll's lighting design, which was also a really big help with my sound design, because a lot of the weird sounds that Joe let me use for the show really were supported by sound, so it felt very integral or integrated, you know, interwoven into the overall production.
0: That's Mikhail Suleiman. He, again, is the winner this year for Best Sound Designer for the play Death of a Salesman. When we come forward, we'll tap in with Lamar Richardson, talk about this Tony for Ragtime, making him the youngest African-American lead producer ever to win one of these prized possessions. You're listening to Lamar and Mikhail, and I'm glad about it on Tavis Smiley.

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1: This is Tavis Smiley. 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

0: Anybody liking B.B. King? That B.B. stands for Blues Boy. That's the nickname they gave him as a young kid in Memphis, Blues Boy. And we know him as B.B. King. B.B. did everything and everything well. Don't know if he did Broadway, but he was the king of the blues. And so because June is Black Music Month, we choose a different artist of the day, celebrate the best of their catalog. And today we are playing the best of B.B. King all 3 hours here on Tavis Smiley. Speaking of Broadway, honored to be joined by Mikael Suleiman and Lamar Richardson, two Big Tony winners at the Big Show just a few days ago on June the 7th. Honored to have them both on this program. Lamar Richardson is a highly accomplished Tony Award-winning Broadway film, television producer, and actor. He made history as the youngest Black producer to win two Tony Awards in a single season at age 31. And this year becomes the youngest Black person ever to win a Tony Award in a major category as a lead producer for the Broadway revival of Ragtime. Before I get to the honor this year, Lamar, and congratulate you on that, how does a young Black man become a producer, much less a lead producer, on Broadway productions? How does that happen?
1: Well, foremost, Mr. Smiley, it's an honor to meet you. Thank you so much for having me on the show today.
0: My pleasure.
1: I would say for me, I would advocate for a faith journey. You know, I'm here because of God and his grace and his mercy. Mm-hmm. And, you know, 14 years ago, I decided to become an actor. And from that moment, I kind of journeyed through this career and I made the pivot into producing post-pandemic a couple years ago. And I just really had it on my heart after speaking to my wife, you know, Zaire Julian Richardson. We had a production company and she encouraged me to pivot and to really open up my scope in this industry to be able to be a leader, to open up opportunity for others. And that was really the drive for me becoming a producer, to really tell stories and to employ people who look like me, to be able to open up the possibility for their own careers as well.
0: Mm-hmm. So give me the backstory. I want to get more granular here. How does one become a lead producer on a project, a Broadway revival like Ragtime? Give me the backstory of how that actually happens.
1: Yeah. So for me, this has been a 3-year journey in particular. Mm-hmm. And I've done 9 shows as a co-producer, which is the tier below. Basically, a co-producer helps to fund Broadway shows.
0: Okay.
1: So my very first show was the 2022 production of Death of a Salesman starring Wendell Pierce. And I had to raise $250,000. Mm-hmm. So that was my first time into this field as a co-producer. And I did 8 other productions afterwards at that same level. And then after last season, I was a co-producer on Othello, Gypsy, and Smash. And then I raised my hand to a producer colleague, Tom Curtehy, and said that I was interested in being promoted to the lead producer level. And he gave me the opportunity for Ragtime. Mm-hmm. And the difference between a co-producer and a lead producer means that a lead producer is the one that's literally responsible for the production. You help to source the rights to the IP. You help to finance it. You're responsible for the design elements and all of that. And I joined that team. And this was my first foray into this space.
0: So Wendell Pierce is a dear friend and brother of mine. He was on this program just yesterday. Speaking of your relationship with him, he is now in Washington, D.C., doing Othello, as you likely know, at the Shakespeare Theater there. So we talked to Wendell on this program just yesterday. So glad to hear you raise his name. Again, I'm fascinated by the details, the backstory. So to this audience, and for yours truly, when you were signed, when Wendell was playing in Death of a Salesman, to raise $250,000 for that production, which makes you a sort of co-producer. How does one do that? Like, so when you're trying to raise $250,000 for a Broadway production, give me the backstory of that. How do you do that? Who are you asking for money? Where's this stuff come from?
1: Yeah. So to give context here. So I went to Columbia University for undergrad.
0: Right.
1: I went to the North Carolina School of Science and Mathematics for high school. You know, I'm the son of immigrants, so everything about my journey has literally been just sheer grit and hustle. Mm-hmm. So I spent about a decade being an actor and having a ton of survival jobs in the real estate space, in the finance space, in the administrative space. So those were the people that I was going to with this opportunity to say, hi, I'm trying a new venture in my career. I'm securing $25,000 units for this production. Would you be interested? You know, many people told me no. And the faithful 3 people who said yes were able to get me to that point.
0: Mm. I love these backstories. I love these backstories. Mikael, sound design, the lane that you run in, for which you won the Tony this year, again, for Death of a Salesman. When you are in a space like sound design, are there a bunch of folk who look like us? And if not, from where does the inspiration come?
2: To your first question, no. I've been very fortunate to be on this journey with the excellent, the brilliant Justin Ellington, who is the sound designer for Joe Turner's Come and Gone, the August Wilson masterpiece.
0: Oh, yeah.
2: And, you know, I've been fortunate that the last time I was nominated, I've been nominated twice. I was also nominated with Justin that time as well. And we've also taught together at the school I mentioned earlier. And so I've been very fortunate to have a co-patriot who's around my age, around my background, and to be able to go through this process with somebody else who's, you know, frankly, someone I look up to. But, you know, in regards to actually having any other kind of leadership, there really isn't any. And that's why I feel really fortunate that, you know, I am the first Black sound designer to win a Tony Award for sound design. I'm also Muslim. So my name, I think, is something that will be special for certain people who might not look like me, but see the difference that I'm not Joe Schmo, so to speak. No disrespect to Joe Schmo. and that I am somebody who, you know, wants to be a flag bearer, you know, because it really wasn't a tread path before I got on this road.
0: I like that phrase, a flag bearer, and I love the way you described who you are, so the audience gets a better sense of who I'm talking to here. With all that description that makes you uniquely different, with your penchant, your volunteering to be a flag bearer, what makes you know, what makes you feel, with all that difference, all that uniqueness, that you belong on the Great White Way?
2: That's a great question, because frankly, I don't know. But my father, Ben, and my mother, Madeline, just were really, really excellent in raising me and my two older brothers, Ben and Amir, to be people who just feel like we belong wherever we are, you know, never feeling inadequate, never feeling, you know, weak or not smart enough or not good enough. Sure, I have imposter syndrome from time to time like anybody else, but it's never because of fear of what space I'm in. It's about whether I can actually do the job or not. And I just, you know, like, you know, my brother Lamar said, you know, I just really move with faith. You know, there's nothing else. I didn't get this award. I didn't earn this award. I didn't. You said it earlier. Why did people give you this award? You know, I don't know, man. I feel like God gave me this award, you know, and I think God gave it to me because we do need more representation, especially in the design elements. I was just chosen, you know.
0: Let me lean into that. I was going to go there anyway. It turns out that I'm talking to two brilliant Black men, two award-winning Black men, two Tony winners, both persons of faith, and they're wearing that unapologetically, proudly. I didn't ask them. They pushed out with that, and I'm glad about that. I ain't mad at either one of them. But it turns out that one is a Christian and one is a Muslim, but both have been on faith journeys. I start with you, Mikael. Tell me a quick bit more about your faith journey as a Muslim trying to navigate these rare spaces.
2: Yeah, I was born and raised Muslim in Rochester, New York, small town called Penfield up there. And, you know, I was one of the few Black kids in my neighborhood, me and my brothers. And we just, since that point, just kind of agreed. And my oldest brother, Ben, I was just talking to him the other day about how grateful I am that he never was somebody who was ashamed of both our Blackness or our Islam, you know? And so he never tried to change his name, or his name is Ben. He didn't try to go by Ben or anything like that. He was just, you know, to the earlier point, really waving the flag of like who we are. We're Black and we're Muslim. And, you know, there's a lot to know about us, you know, that we don't need to fit into someone else's paradigm. And so my whole life, I've always been very, you know, clear and unapologetic. I wear my kafaya pretty much as my uniform. I know Tavis is the first time we're meeting, but I have a uniform that I wear every day, not because it's some kind of militancy or anything like that, but because I don't like to look in my closet and figure out what to wear. and so I am somebody who just feels really rooted in that. But at the same time, my mother and my father were really great about not creating any kind of judgmental space either. So most of my friends are Christian or Jewish or non-secular or frankly atheist. You know, I'm in the arts community where a lot of people are atheists, and that's fine. You know, people have their POVs. And I also feel like I can lock arms with folks like my brother Lamar here, where we're out here just really trying to do the good work. You know, it's not about my religion, your religion. It's about just being good at what we do.
0: Mikael, you'll appreciate this. One of my dearest friends in the world, my best friend, is Cornel West. And so speaking of uniforms, I know something about uniforms. That three-piece black suit every day. No matter where he is in the world, if he's at the beach, beach. He got a three piece. People ask me, what does he wear at the beach? I said, a three piece black suit. I know something about uniforms, and I ain't mad at the uniform. Lamar, back to you. I asked you the first question, and the first thing out of your mouth was your faith. Again, you lead with that as well. Tell me a bit more about your faith journey navigating this rare air.
1: Yeah, you know, for me, I was someone who was always in the church, you know, performing in the church, all the things, right? Mm-hmm. I was saved at 14, baptized at 15. I am someone who just knows fully that there's nothing that I could have done to deserve any of this.
0: Yeah.
1: And this is truly just because of God's grace, mercy, and hand on my life. Literally, the summer of 2014, I had a sophomore internship at MetLife, and I was going into an internship at Barclays Investment Bank. I then decided to turn down a $10,000 internship, housing stipend, and that internship to spend my summer auditioning and hustling to become an actor. I had no idea what I was doing, but I just trusted that God would meet me in that faith journey. Mm. And here we are now, 12 years later, at this historic moment. Yeah. So as I look back over all of it, you know, I'm just overwhelmed with gratitude because it's nothing more than praying, trusting, not knowing, and just taking one foot in front of the other and not looking back. And here we are today.
0: Yep. I was in New York last week, as it turns out, and had a number of things to do. I was at the Met for a huge exhibit that's opened called Musical Bodies. I loaned the Prince guitar that he gifted to me to the Met for this exhibit. So I was there for the grand opening of that. And while I was there, I popped over to Broadway to check out my friends Don and Kara and Io and Proof. So I saw Proof last weekend when I was in New York. And I sat in the audience and just thought about the many times I've been in Broadway houses to watch different productions and how good it felt to see a black cast on that stage. Which leads me to ask, since I mentioned The Great White Way earlier, Lamar, you first, very quickly, your sense of the space that we are creating or that's being created for us, you tell me, for more black faces on The Great White Way.
1: Well, foremost, I want to thank you for seeing Proof. I'm a co-producer on that show.
0: So I thought you'd appreciate that. I thought you'd appreciate that.
1: Thank you. And, you know, for me, this is very important. You know, my very first show was The Black Death of a Salesman, right? Yeah. You know, I'm very interested in taking classic text and putting it through the black experience, through that lens, right? And ushering in new stories, new voices. You know, there's the Brendan Jacob Jenkins. There's the Jordan E. Coopers. You know, there's so many black playwrights and new voices that need a champion like a lead producer to be the one to go forth and arbitrate their story to the stage. And I feel that responsibility. And even if it's not a project that's from a black voice, I still want to staff the background with black talent in the different departments, in the cast. You know, I think it's a very intentional work, mm-hmm. and I take it as my mission in this space.
0: Yep. Mikhail, I assume that what you and Lamar are doing, whether you know it or not, you may be doing it more actively, is showing others that they belong on The Great White Way. You are, the two of you, an on-ramp for others. But what are you seeing with regard to more of us in this space, Mikhail?
2: Yeah, I mean, I feel like it was a real watershed moment after 2020 where there were just so many productions. I was on a show, my first Broadway show called Thoughts of a Colored Man by Keenan. And, you know, shortly after that, I was able to work with Lamar. And I can only imagine that Lamar's team were allowing me to work on Death of a Salesman because I was sound designer and working with Wendell Pierce on that salesman as well, which is very ironic and serendipitous that I'm working on yet another one. But that's another story. Yeah. But I do feel, like you said, with Proof, with Salesman, with so many shows, Joe Turner, you know, there's both classics like August, but then there's so many great new playwrights, you know, that are able to make work. And, you know, to Lamar's mission, you know, being able to, you know, radicalize or reimagine, you know, different plays from the past with an all black cast, I think is going to be something that we're just going to see a lot more of. And I'm excited about it. And frankly, you know, Lamar and I are both kind of behind the scenes. Most people won't see us unless we get opportunities like this to talk about our work. But the fact that we have so many brilliant people like Carrie Young and, you know, oh, goodness, so many names that just flew out of my head. But you know who they are. But Kara is a great flag bearer to speak first.
0: Oh, no, she's the best. I love her. A quick 20 seconds apiece. Lamar, what are you working on next, right quick?
1: So I'm broadening in my TV and film slate right now. I have a few TV projects starring Lorraine Toussaint, Patina Miller, Rome Flynn, and lots of others. So I'm really broadening my scope to be a 360 producer.
0: I love it. Mikhail, what's next for you, sir?
2: Amazing. I got Other Desert Cities coming to Broadway in the fall, Julia Dreyfus. And that's going to the Hudson Theater, and working on some projects with my brother Amir Suleiman. Just really excited about what's coming next for me.
0: Two brilliant brothers, both history makers at this most recent Tony Awards. Lamar Richardson won as a lead producer for the musical Ragtime, and Mikhail Suleiman won for Best Sound Designer for the play Death of a Salesman. Honored to have had both of you on this program. What a great delight. What a great joy. Lamar, all the best to you. Thank you for your time, sir.
1: Thank you, sir. Lovely to meet you.
0: I look forward to it in person. Mikhail, good to have you on. Same to you, my friend.
2: Thank you, sir. It's been a huge honor to talk with you. Thank you.
0: You are too kind. More of Tavish Smiley, we come forward.
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5: A public viewing is being scheduled for the woman who was fatally stabbed last week at a Norwood Skyline Chili. Alyssa Hill was a staffer at the Montgomery Road restaurant. Her ex-boyfriend has been charged with her murder. A public viewing for Hill will be held this coming Monday, 11 a.m. to 1 p.m. Her family says funeral services will be held at a later date and will be private. Cincinnati's Northside neighborhood was the scene of a Wednesday afternoon fire. Flames ignited around 3 p.m. at an under-construction home. An estimated 60 firefighters responded to the scene. No one was hurt. Claremont County grand jurors are indicting a man accused of stealing money from a youth football league. Alvis Williams reportedly misused money from the New Richmond Junior Football League. He faces fifth-degree felony charge of theft. And the Reds came up short on the scoreboard Wednesday night in San Diego. Cincinnati lost to the Padres 5-4. It was the Reds' sixth loss in their last seven games. The Cincinnati Zoo says one of the red pandas is expecting. The expectant mother's name is Marcy, and she came to Cincinnati from the Pittsburgh Zoo. I'm Heather Pasco on 1230 The Buzz.
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3: I had Howard, I had Pete, I had all of them. I had Todd in the room. I said, the one thing we have to do now, we had just hit the highest stock market in history, highest 401ks in history. Everything was going well, and I said, I hate to do this to you guys, but Iran's going to have a nuclear weapon very soon. We have to go and attack.
4: Now, if you know Julianne Malvo the way I do, then you know that the question I'm about to pose to her is the kind of question that would make her cuss. She knows that because we're regulated by the FCC on radio, not on the app, not on the website, but on the radio, she can't cuss. And yet I'm going to risk asking her this question anyway. Dr. Malvo, what do you make of the president saying, I love the inflation? She's trying to answer without cussing. I knew it was going to happen. I knew I was going to jam her up this way.
5: That Maryland farmer has lost his mind. Truly lost his mind. And he's not paying attention to the fact that the people who vote for him are struggling. I mean, if you're making less than 100 grand a year, and, you know, average black income is 50-some, if you're making less than 100 grand a year, and even if you are, you see the prices ticking up. Used to be able to get free gas tank for one amount. Now it's almost twice that. We're talking about groceries. You talk about anything, Tavis. This is ridiculous. And it's almost like he's grinning, laughing at us. Mm. But, you know, what somebody needs to do something about that man. His dementia is out of control. Mm. And that's what it is. This is clearly dementia. What president of any country likes inflation?
4: Mm. Yeah, I was about to ask. You're the economist, not me. Is there, I mean, all jokes aside, is there anything at any point to ever love or even like about inflation?
5: Not at all.
4: Yeah.
5: Not at all. There's no, what he said is, well, as soon as I finish this war, prices are going to go back down. Well, first of all, he does not know the Iranian people.
4: Mm-hmm.
5: He clearly does not know the Iranian people. So he seems to think, first of all, they're going to roll over. But, you know, these are similar tactics as he used other places. You know, what he's doing in Iran is like what he did in Venezuela and what he's trying to do in Cuba. You know, mm-hmm. I was just there with a group. In fact, your brother, Dr. Nikki.
4: Dr. Cortez. Yeah, that's right.
5: We come back and call him Nikki because it's too many syllables.
4: Exactly.
5: I'm, you know. but he was on our delegation.
4: Oh, yeah.
5: And you can see the devastation. But what this man is trying to do is to use economic violence against others, but he's also using it against his own citizens.
4: Mm-hmm.
5: And the thing that gets me is these people who continue to defend him. You know, I don't have any talking about that man. I'm going to waste our time. He's an idiot. We know he's an idiot. He's an idiot. But some of these people around him purport to have good sense.
4: Mm-hmm.
5: Where is the 25th Amendment?
4: Yeah. They're not going to invoke that. It's a powerful question. It's the right question, but they are not his cabinet. They're not going to invoke the 25th Amendment. You and I both know that. Let me go back to this question. This phrase you use, it's an arresting phrase, and yet it's an appropriate phrase. When you use the term economic violence, unpack that for me right quick.
5: You're using the economy to inflict violence on people.
4: Mm-hmm.
5: And you don't have necessarily a war with people with boots on the ground in Cuba, but what you have is they can't get oil. They can't get, they don't have

0: Tavis, while we were there, we experienced minor blackouts because we were at a nice hotel. Mm-hmm. But some people had as many as 40 hours in a row without energy, mm-hmm. without light. How do you organize your life like that? That's violence.
1: Oh, yeah.
0: That's inflicted violence. And it has economic roots.
1: Yeah. Dr. Malvo is referencing my White House correspondent and colleague at my home station here in L.A., KBLA Talk 1580, Dr. Nee Quartalai-Corte. That is a lot of syllables, so people just call him Nee, or they call him Dr. Q. Dr. Q is easier for most people. But he was on that delegation with Dr. Malvo, and he did, in fact, as you recall, call in every day from Cuba to give us an update. So in real time, Dr. Malvo, he was calling into this program, giving us a sense of what you all were experiencing during that Cuba trip. I couldn't make the trip, but I sent him. And I'm glad I did because, again, he gave us some firsthand reporting on what was happening and what you all were experiencing and witnessing there in Cuba. I've been there a couple of times, but not in the past few years. So I hated that I couldn't make the trip, but I wanted to make sure we sent somebody there to report back to us about what you were experiencing, again, as part of this delegation. So that's what Dr. Malvo was referencing. And I'm grateful to her because I asked her that question about Trump saying, I love the inflation, knowing he's going to make her cuss. And she gave me Maryland Farmer. That Maryland Farmer, I'll take that any day. I'll take the Maryland Farmer reference any day. It was cute. I could live with it. More with Dr. Malvo when we come forward here on Tavis Smiley.

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6: Tavis Smiley, Dr. Julianne Malveaux, noted economist, president emerita of Bennett College for Women, brilliant writer. Malveaux, how's the Malveaux? It's not the Malveaux letter. What do you call it? The Malveaux?
7: The Malveaux monitor.
6: Yeah, how's that coming along?
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6: Oh, no.
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6: She writes a wonderful newsletter called the Malveaux Monitor, and I read it regularly. And she just started it not too long ago and wanted to make sure you get tapped into that. There are so few. Malveaux is top of the hill and has been for a long time. But I've said many times on this program, there is no issue on which if you search long enough and hard enough, you can't find a Black expert. It is the case, though, that when it comes to economics, it's not a long list of Black experts who are good enough who can make this stuff make sense to everyday people. Malveaux is one of the best at it and has been doing it for a long time. So I deeply appreciate her years of love and service to our community, making us, helping us understand these sometimes intricate economic issues. And so now she has a Malvo Monitor, and you should read it because she explains these difficult and challenging numbers issues to everyday people like yourself in ways that we can understand it. I say all the time, it's one thing to have an intellect, but if it ain't a usable intellect, we got a problem. If can't nobody understand you but other economists, you got a problem. So Dr. Malvo makes us understand it. Yeah, she makes us understand it, and I appreciate that. Let me ask you right quick. My time's getting tight. I saw the piece you wrote called Running on Empty. For those who haven't read that piece, unpack it for me.
7: People are tired. People are tired. I wrote it last month, actually, Tavis, and today, well, everything I wrote has been confirmed. Mm-hmm. The inflation is now up 4.3%, the highest increase in 3 years. And of course, that person says he doesn't care. He likes inflation, mm-hmm. but nobody else does. You know, the brother trying to fill up his tank used to be able to do it with a 50. Now he's got to put up some more, another 10 or 12 or 20 to fill that tank up. The sister going to the grocery store.
6: Mm-hmm.
7: That's what two little pieces of information from this most recent report is that grocery prices are not rising as quickly as they might. So this is a cap, but it's not, but they're still rising.
6: Mm-hmm.
7: So this is, you know, this, Department of Labor, these folks have figured out a way to parse everything. So it's not as bad as it could be. It's kind of like they're lying. Mm-hmm. But it's not only the prices, Tavis. You talk to people as much as I do, probably more actually. When you talk to people, they talk about they're tired.
6: Mm-hmm.
7: Whether you're, I was with a brother this morning, I had a presser to talk about, you know, reparations and some things related to that.
6: Mm-hmm.
7: And the brother was kind enough, because I hobble around in a cane, to pick me up, and we went up together. And I said, how you doing, boo? Girl, I can't tell you how tired I am. This is a 36-year-old man.
6: Oh.
7: I can't tell you how tired I am. But I don't care if you're talking to someone 36 or 66. People have a sense of tired. And what they're also tired of is the hijinks.
6: Mm-hmm.
7: It's every time you turn around, it's like you have whiplash.
6: Yeah.
7: First, he was going to put this fool, who's basically a banking guy. He was going to put him in intelligence by law.
6: That's the Pulte guy.
7: Yeah. By law, you have to have some intelligence experience. So then, even his own staff started pushing back on that. So now he has someone else who seems to be a little more reasonable. But these headlines come out, everybody gets whiplash. So I don't know how many times did they say what. You know?
6: Yeah.
7: And then something happens. So people are just tired of it. They're tired of the BS, but they're also tired of the shenanigans.
6: Yep. When we come forward, our remaining moments, Dr. Malvo, I want to close by asking her what she's keeping her eye on, put another way, what we then ought to be paying attention to with regard to the economy between now and November that might impact the outcome of this election. Since we tend to vote pocketbook issues, never mind the fact that in so many ways we discussed with Michael Steele earlier on this program, even he acknowledged that Democrats have been running the table on all these special elections. We've won, 37 out of 38 Democrats have of these special elections. And in the other primaries, Democrats have done rather well. So everybody's assuming and hoping and hopefully not, as I said before, being irrationally exuberant about what Democrats are going to pull off in November. Remember, the economy is always a telltale sign. So what is she paying attention to? What then ought we be watching with regard to the economy that might make a difference on Election Day come November? That's the exit question for Dr. Malvo when we come forward here on Tavis Smiley.
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6: What's going on, Nasty Natty? This is Tavis Smiley, and thanks for showing love. 1230.
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6: Tavis Smiley and noted economist Dr. Julianne Malveaux. Doc, got 2 minutes left. So what are you watching? What are you paying attention to? What are we be tapped into with regard to the economy, giving you all the canvas you need to paint, that might impact what happens when we go to the polls in November?
7: Okay, Tavis, that's a good one. Housing. I'm paying attention to housing. Mortgage rates are now up. You get a mortgage for about 6%.
6: Mm-hmm.
7: That's higher than it used to be. And so I'm looking at, there are two ways to look at this. Get on my trusty computer and go check it out, but also walk around my off the sale signs are staying up. And because if housing doesn't move, a lot of stuff doesn't move. So people are living in their mama's basement because they can't find an apartment. But they find one, but they can't afford it. So I'm looking at housing, which is a really good indicator and also an indicator of consumer satisfaction. Also always looking at prices and all of that. But another piece of data that we need to pay attention to is household debt.
6: Mm-hmm.
7: Americans are carrying about $18 trillion in household debt. That's for rent, the mortgages, credit cards, car notes, student loans, all that. But it's debt. It has to be repaid. And debt, if people don't repay it, well, many won't. And that's going to cause a financial problem. But the other problem is, if they do pay it back, it's crowding out the other spending that we like to see.
6: Yeah.
7: Because spending is what makes the economy grow. And we'll be looking at spending to see if people are spending. We already know that people are spending less than they could.
6: Right.
7: Many are saving and good for them, but many others are just, they're not spending. They don't have anything to spend.
6: Yeah.
7: Well, look at all these numbers, but also looking at the rhetoric that's coming from both parties.
6: Yeah.
7: And who is consumer and people focused and who is rhetoric focused?
6: There's your answer. Pay attention to the rhetoric. Pay attention to the housing market, the pricing, and household debt. Put another way, spending. There is no spending. The economy doesn't move. That's what she's watching, and we'll be watching it with her and tapping in with her between now and November to see what the numbers look like in these areas. For now, we thank economist President Emerita at Bennett College for Women, founder of the Malveaux Monitor, Dr. Julianne Malveaux, for her insights as always. Thanks, Doc. I'll talk to you soon. Enjoy the rest of your day.
7: Okay, you too. Thanks a lot.
6: Good to have you on the program. Just like that, 3 hours gone. Tomorrow is Friday, so tomorrow is the best of Tavis Smiley on these stations across the country. Thanks for tuning in to Tavis Smiley. And as always, keep the faith.

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0: 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If God has been good to you, I need somebody to worship him in this place. This is about the next dimension now. That means you got to get completely out of yourself. I don't know what you come to do, but I come to get into the very presence of God. You're great, God. You're great, God.
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3: 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My child is an angel. Yeah.
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1: Praise the Lord, everybody. We got a message to encourage you and let you know that no matter what you're going through, there's still glory coming and the

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0: Flat out.

Hallelujah. Come on, just put some sweet words of worship in the atmosphere with me. Come on, let's pull on heaven and get what we need from him tonight. Come on, pull on heaven with me. Come on, let your worship rise in this atmosphere. Come on, right there. Come on. 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There's no place I'd rather be.

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Come on. Let this one get all up in your spirit.

0: 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They love to go to school. 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I like that all of my kids are being challenged more than they ever were before. My children feel safe. They never come home and say, I don't want to go to school. They're always eager to go to Regeneration.
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I want everybody to get on your feet. 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

Hallelujah. Hallelujah. You know, when I think about it, I started in the church as a little girl, 7 years old, and my grandmother used to take me to church back in Tulsa, Oklahoma, and I used to sing for the Lord, and I used to sing in the adult choir, and I loved the Lord with all my heart. By the time I was 9 years old, I was gung-ho, and my grandmother even said to me one day, she said, you know, baby, God's going to use you one day. And I didn't know what she meant, but I knew I liked the sound of God using me. By the time I was 11 years old, my mother and father and my five brothers and my little sister, we moved from Tulsa to California. My dad's job has transferred him out here. And by the time I was 12 years old, I found myself in the nightclubs in Los Angeles. My mom and dad used to go to the clubs on the weekends. They didn't know the Lord Jesus. And grandma wasn't around anymore, so we just quit going to church. I was in the nightclubs at 12 years old, and that was the worst place and the last place I needed to be. But I had a praying grandmother. By the time I was 13 years old, I had recorded my first single and began to open up for people like Stevie Wonder and Aretha Franklin, B.B. King, and Bill Cosby. And I remember opening up for him one time, and things began to happen. Hallelujah. Things began to happen all around me. The devil had a trap set. He was going to set me up, because see, I liked it. I liked the money. I was making a lot of money, and I liked the glamour, and I liked the applause, because that said, I love you. We all want to be loved. Hallelujah. I didn't know that Jesus loved me. I didn't know it then. When I was 16 years old, I had had a baby out of wedlock. And by the time I was 17 years old, I left home and joined the cast of Hair. And I began to travel all across the country. I was making more money than my mom and dad put together by then, and things were looking pretty good. Then I was introduced to marijuana. Devil had a trap set. Next thing I know, it was pills. Pills to get up in the morning and pills to go to bed at night. Then it was the alcohol. And then I became very promiscuous and ran around with a lot of people I had no business being with. And one day I was introduced to cocaine. And I know that all drugs are a spirit, but this cocaine became my best friend. And I began to hang out with the devil, and I did everything that I was big and bad enough to do. And I'm not glorifying him. I'm just letting him know that I don't belong to you. Hallelujah. I've been set free. Hallelujah. Glory to God. I went on for about 12 years of my life, and I traveled with people, and I worked with Chaka Khan and Rufus, and I worked with Captain and Tennille and all the people in the studios, and I was good at my job, and I was quick, and I could demand double, triple scale, and I went to work, and I was high every day.

One time when I was in Houston, Texas, I met a man there, and I was getting ready to go on the road with Chaka Khan, and there was a group going on the road with us, Heatwave, and they had a man working with them, and he was doing their lights, and I didn't know this, but I met him on the road, and he was a nice guy, and you never would know it to look at him, but he was also, not only was a light director, but he was a cocaine dealer. See, devil knows how to really do it. So we began to be friends, and we began to date, I began to get all the cocaine I wanted for free. How many of you know it wasn't for free? But we came home, me and this young man, and we began to live together, and he was still selling drugs, and I began to make drops for him. I was dropping off cocaine and making a lot of foolish turns in my life, and my life began to do this spiral, downward spiral. I was going to hell. One night as I was getting loaded, I began to pass out. And my head hit the wall. Boom! And I began to slide down the wall. And as I came to, all of my bodily fluids were doing their own thing, and I was dying. But I had a praying grandmother, and I knew enough to call on the name of Jesus. Hallelujah. It wasn't a couple of days later that I was watching Christian television. And grandma tells me she was laying on her face during this time, and she had been fasting for 2 weeks and just calling on the name of Jesus. Save my granddaughter. Save my granddaughter, Jesus. I watched Christian TV one night, and it was as if God himself said, that's enough. And he rebuked the devil from me long enough for me to make an intelligent decision. And I said, Jesus, I know you're real. If you'll just take all of this away from me, take all of the drugs, take them away, I'm tired. And I want you to know that instantly I was set free. Instantly I was delivered. Hallelujah. Glory. Hallelujah. Hallelujah. This was on a Friday night. And I want you to know that not only did God save and deliver me and set me free, but he saved that drug dealer, and he's my husband tonight, James Bailey.

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3: 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The opportunities that change businesses usually happen when you're in the room. 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
1: Somebody needs to shout unto God with the voice of triumph in here. Come on, can we get somebody to shout out loud up in here this morning? Straight Gate Man, somebody. Let's get this thing started off right. Let's get this thing started off with some high praise. Big time, hit it.

0: 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They're always eager to go to Regeneration.
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Long as I got King Jesus, I don't need nobody else.

0: because of all the emails and the letters and the phone calls we received of you telling us how you were encouraged from the struggle is over. I decided to ask God to give me another word of encouragement to encourage his people. So I got some more young people. Butterfly praises. Let's encourage someone. Listen.
1: Yeah. But it's okay.
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0: Hallelujah, hallelujah, hallelujah. 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

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That's going to start your Sabbath, and it's going to keep you going throughout the whole entire weekend. 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

Hello, my name is Lisa Cochran, and I'm calling to shout out St. Mary of Shreveport, Louisiana. I'm calling to shout out my pastor, Robert Payne. He is the best of the best, and keep on going.

0: time to take your medicine. The Bible said that laughter does good like a medicine. And for all the things that we're going through in this country and around the world, we need a good laugh. I mean a good laugh. So we bring to you today, Friday Funnies.
1: Our brains just work a little different. I'll give you a perfect example. Like 3 weeks ago, I took a Spirit Airlines flight. I know, I don't want to brag up top, but you're like, John, this is how a comedian's brain works. This will sum it up perfectly. I was on a Spirit Airlines flight, and there was like a medical emergency. You know what they come on? They're like, is there a doctor on board? And everybody was panicking, and I was just like... I go, there's no doctor on a Spirit Airlines flight. I go, you know where the doctors are? On Delta, okay? There's no... It was an emergency. People were panicking. They kept lowering the standards. Like, is there a nurse on board? I go, there's no medical professional on this flight. This ticket costs $40. We're all unemployed, okay? They just came back on a second later. Has anyone dropped out of nursing school? Has anyone seen Grey's Anatomy? Like, you know? This girl's like, I was a nurse for Halloween. We're like, well, get in here and help us out.
2: This is the new Donnie McClure.

But I'm getting you ready. I'm trying to set you up for the praise break that's on the horizon. Good gooka mooka. As soon as we come back, we're going to give you something to dance about. More of

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0: All right, we're back. And that means it's time for our praise break. DJ T-Storm is set up and ready to go. He's put this thing together just right, and it's going to cause you to, well, if you're driving, pull over to the side. Because it's going to cause you to get your dance on, going to cause you to sing. It's going to lift your spirits. It's time for our praise break with DJ T-Storm.
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0: That's your praise break for this weekend. I am DJ T-Storm at The Real T-Storm on all socials, especially on that Instagram. My song About That Name featuring my good friend Dominic Hall is available now everywhere. Stream it, dance to it, praise to it, enjoy it. And listen, y'all enjoy the rest of your weekend. I'll see y'all. Peace.
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2: Wow. I'm telling you, I get amazed at these things. I don't have that creativity. You can put those songs together so seamlessly, man. That was a wonderful praise break by DJ T-Storm. Shout out to my boy. And speaking of shout outs, you know what time it is. You know what time it is. It's time for our shout outs. And if you want to leave a shout out to everybody that listens to this show to hear around the world, give us a call at 1-888-420-7710. That's 1-888-420-7710. Remember to give your name, where you're calling from, and who you're giving that wonderful shout out to. Make it passionate. Make it great. Make it sound something like this. Shout that thing out, Joe.
3: My name is Henry Ray Wilson. And I'd like to give a shout out, first and foremost, to God, my Lord and Savior Jesus Christ, and every nurse and doctor and janitor that works in the ICU at the John Cochran Hospital. These people took great care of me. They were willing vessels, and God used them. I was intubated for 5 days, and they didn't think I was going to make it. But God had other plans, and now I'd like to give them a shout. I'd like to give him a shout. I'd like to give him a shout-out to my pastor. His name is James Massenberg. We call him Gator. I give him a shout-out to my spiritual advisor, Pastor Ken Jenkins, his wife, Beverly Jenkins, Dennis Massenberg, wife, Jacinta, and everyone that prays for me. And therefore, I am here willing to do whatever it is that God has for me. God bless everybody. Everybody gets blessed.
4: Hello. My name is Lisa Cochran, and I'm calling to shout out St. Mary of Shreveport, Louisiana. I'm calling to shout out my pastor, Robert Payne. He is the best of the best, and keep on going.
5: Hi, this is Tandra from Detroit. I just want to ask for some prayer and give a shout out to my mom. I love you, lady. Thank you for watching over me. And shout out to Jesus. Amen.
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1: Hi, this is Donnie McClurkin, and I've got a personal note that I'd like to drop in your spirit. I want you to know how God really thinks about you. I mean, literally, you are the apple of his eye. You are the very beat of God's heart, to put it in a human form. You are the reason that God smiles, because when he sees you, he sees himself. You're made in the image and the likeness of God. No matter what your life has gone through, all the ordeals that you've had to suffer, it doesn't really matter. God loves you, and he's doing everything in your favor. Remember, all things, not just the good things, all things work together for your good. For you that are loved and called according to God's purpose. And no matter who says what or does what, who leads your life, God will always stay with you. Because he has done all of this just for you. His coming to earth was just for you. His life was just for you. His death was just for us. His resurrection was just for every one of us. So take heart. You are God's favorite child. You really are. And I can say that even though there's 8.1 billion people on this earth, God has no respect of persons. You are his favorite child. And everything that has been done just for you. Everybody say this, just for me.

0: 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With Erica Campbell.
1: And Jay, it is Friday, girl. Hey, we made it.
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1: June 12th. Cheryl, good morning.
3: 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Welcome back, Jay.
2: Thank you. Happy to be here.
1: End of the week, y'all. Jay Vaughn sitting in the last couple days. 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Jay, can you pray for us, my dear?
3: Yes, God, we thank you so much for helping us get through the week, God. Thank you so much for this Friday. And as we walk into this weekend, God, help us to remove any stress, worry, and heaviness from the week, God. Yes, grant us peace to truly rest and joy and appreciate all of the things and the simple moments that you have for us, God. And thank you for this day. In Jesus' name, amen.
1: Amen. Cheryl, what's that in this hour?
3: 11 minutes after the hour is Sybil Wilkes. We'll have the five things we need to know. Of course, Jay's in for Erica, so she's got the Faith Walk coming up this hour. And, of course, birthday shout-outs. Jay, you got music?
2: I do have music. We have music on the way from James Fortune, Anthony Brown, and Nia Allen. But now, here's Fran Hammond with Love Never Fails on Get Up Mornings with Erica Campbell.

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4: It's Sybil Wilkes with what we need to know. State election officials are facing a major dilemma as the Postal Service has proposed a new rule to withhold mail-in ballot deliveries unless states hand over complete voter registration lists. This aggressive action stems from a controversial executive order signed by President Trump this past spring aimed at policing mail-in voting systems nationwide. A coalition of 23 Democratic-led states already filed lawsuits to block the measure, warning that it could severely disenfranchise millions of voters ahead of the upcoming midterm elections. President Trump has also shocked political observers this week by praising a new economic report and explicitly declaring that he loves the nation's rising inflation rate. With the consumer price index surging 4.2% to its highest level since 2023, Democrats quickly seized on the on-camera comments to blast the administration's fiscal policies on social media. And in his defense, the president claimed that a secret military operation successfully ferried 100 million barrels of oil through the blocked Strait of Hormuz to soon lower fuel costs. From Buy Black 365, a unique Black-owned business called Dazzled by Day is redefining self-care by bringing professional nail and wellness services directly to clients across the Dallas-Fort Worth Metroplex. Founded by an entrepreneur by the name of LaDaisha, this fully mobile model delivers a clean, uplifting salon environment straight to private homes, senior living communities, and rehabilitation facilities. By removing transportation barriers for individuals with mobility challenges, this thriving venture aims to promote wellness, self-confidence, and personal empowerment, one appointment at a time. I'm Sybil Wilkes. 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
2: I Hate the Homies, episode 174. Brand new episode out right now, man. Let's go straight to the Stanley Cup Finals. The Hurricanes 4, the Vegas Golden Knights 2. That's a big deal. Now, Raleigh, Durham, and them, the Carolina Hurricanes are up 3-2. I've been telling you all about the Stanley Cup. I'm very excited about that, but let's go into this football. How about that? World Cup style. Mexico beat South Africa 2-0. It was a lot of red cards, but Mexico was on their head, as they should have been. They was at the Casa. Yeah, that was me throwing in my Spanish. They was at home, and they did their thing. How about that? South Korea also won. So in Group A, Mexico has 3 points, and South Korea has 3 points as well. Get ready tomorrow, Game 5, San Antonio versus the New York Knicks in San Antonio. Who you got? I'm Griff, and that's your quick sports minute. Commander Cheryl with the birthdays.
5: 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And I've got a special birthday shout out to George May, my cousin Ray Holloway Jr., my good friend Sean Blaine, my sister-in-law Jawanda Jackson, Helena Hearn, Mike Scott, and Purcell Clark. And if it's your birthday, well, you get a chance to shout it out. 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
7: Good morning. Expect delays as you make your way northbound 75, an accident blocking your left three lanes. Traffic stop and go from Fort Washington Way. On the southbound side of 75, that crash has your left two lanes blocked. Traffic stop and go from Harrison Avenue. Traffic is sponsored by Mothers Against Drunk Driving. 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I'm Alan Schley with traffic on 1230 The Buzz.
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0: 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All

0: Hey, it's Get Up Mornings with Erica Campbell. I'm Jayvon in for Erica today. And that was my song 555 remixed with my brother, my boy, The Truth. And y'all, my faith walk today is literally, I've got two options. Faith in Jesus or despair. I know that sounds crazy. It's just go with me, okay? We're living in a time where everybody believes in something. Everybody has a philosophy. Everyone has a podcast. Everybody has a guru. Everybody has an opinion and thought about spirituality.
1: Everybody got a guru.
0: Everybody got a guru. Everybody got somebody, a Dr. Sebi, a Dr. somebody, a this and a that. But honestly, there are so many belief systems pulling at us from every direction that sometimes it feels like you're standing in the cereal aisle of life trying to figure out which box won't ruin your day. And honestly, I get it. In college, I became fascinated with religion. I was only 9 credits away from earning another degree in religious studies because I genuinely wanted to know, do I believe in this because it's true, or do I believe in this because this was the way I was raised, or this was the place I was born? You know, I'm a pastor's kid. I'm an ordained minister. I was raised in church, but I still had a lot of questions. So I studied everything. I studied Buddhism, Taoism, Sufism. I studied different philosophies. I studied worldviews. I wasn't looking for an excuse to leave Christianity, but I literally was looking for confidence that what I believed could withstand scrutiny. And then life happened, not the cute life that we like to post on socials. It's the kind that really literally knocks the wind out of you. It's the kind that leaves you asking, Jesus, where are you? Like, did you leave your girl? Like, and if we're being honest, church hurt can make you question God even when God wasn't the one who hurt you. I remember thinking, like, God, seriously, where are you? Where are my friends? Where are these people that I've helped? Where's all this stuff? Because from where I was standing, it felt like my faith was failing me. I couldn't see God anywhere. And maybe you've been there. And maybe you're there right now. And then I remember a conversation with a friend who had lost the mother of his 5 children to cancer. And that's 5 kids, y'all. And during Mother's Day, he and I had a conversation. And he just basically said, like, he said, I really don't understand why God allowed all of this. I don't like it. I wouldn't have chosen it, but I have decided to believe and hope in something bigger than myself because the only other option is despair. And then that literally took my breath away. It's like, you know what? I'd rather believe in something than believe in nothing. And some of you might be listening right now and you're really like, you know what? I don't know if I believe in all this Jesus stuff, all this God stuff, all this Holy Spirit stuff. I don't know what but I'm telling you, I've tried it where I was just like, you know what? I'm just going to put everything on pause for a minute because I don't know if I believe everything that I was raised to believe because right now I'm going through a really tough time. But you know what? That other side was just hopeless and despair. It was just sad. So I challenge you right now, if you're going through that, believe in Jesus. Try him. Okay? Just try him. Try to pray. Try to just set some time aside to read the Bible and just spend some time. Even if you don't have a Bible to read, you know what? Just think about the fact that somebody else had to wake you up this morning. Something bigger than you is guiding your footsteps. But just don't quit searching before you discover that Jesus may be closer than you think. Because when life gets dark, hope isn't weakness. Hope is survival. Y'all, yes. I know I am there for you and I am praying for you because I've been there and I love y'all.
2: Oh, that's good. Hope is survival.
1: It was their ending for me.
2: That's so good. I choose hope. All right, coming up, guys, is the birthday shout outs. Call us 877-242-2426. That's good, Jay.
0: Thank you.
2: Get up on it.

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0: The Buzz. Good morning.
1: In the news this morning, Cincinnati firefighters are mourning the loss of one of their own today. Ryan Zwick, a 12-year veteran of the Cincinnati Fire Department, died yesterday after a fight with cancer. Zwick, a crew member on Truck 35 in Westwood, was just 43 years old. And President Trump is indicating a peace deal with Iran could be imminent after he canceled planned military strikes set for Thursday. Trump said an official deal signing ceremony could take place this weekend. And the Reds are opening a 3-game series this evening at home against the Diamondbacks. Cincinnati is looking to bounce back after a rough road trip. First pitch tonight at Great American Ballpark is 7:15 p.m. The Ohio Department of Natural Resources is inviting people to fish in public waters next weekend without paying for a license. Ohio's annual free fishing days will take place June 20th and 21st. Seasoned anglers and those trying it out for the first time are encouraged to fish in the Ohio River, the Little Miami, or any spot on public property during those days. The weekend will be the only time this year when it is not required for anyone over the age of 16 to fish without first obtaining a license. That is your update of news. I'm Indira Rogers on 1230 The Buzz.
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2: Good morning. Expect delays as you make your way northbound 75. That's closed between Ezard Charles Drive and Western Avenue due to an accident. Traffic is stopped from Fort Washington Way. Stop and go as you make your way northbound 71 at 12th Street. I'm Alan Schley with traffic on 1230 The Buzz.
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0: I wish I had a witness tonight. 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
8: Yes, my name is Andrea Lofton, and I'm from Baltimore, Maryland. I'm calling to give myself a shout out on June the 12th. I turned 73 today, and I also would like to congratulate the class of Emerson High School in 1972. A happy 54th anniversary.
9: Good morning. My name is Brianna, and I'm calling from Powder Springs, Georgia. I just wanted to give a special birthday shout-out to my mom. Her birthday was yesterday, and we had so much fun. And I just wanted to acknowledge her and let her know that she's very loved by God and her family. And happy birthday.
10: Good morning, Get Up Church. This is Phil Frazier calling from the nation's capital on this faithful Friday. My birthday shout out is for my beloved mother, Polly Ann Elizabeth Fisher of the White, who is now in heaven. She would be 90 years old today. Happy birthday, happy birthday, happy birthday.
11: Oh, happy, happy day. Good morning, everybody. This is Benita Banger calling from Huntersville, North Carolina. And if you have a birthday on Sunday, June the 14th, you will be celebrating it with my brother-in-law, Arthur Pocket Change Davidson. Blessings on blessings to you, Arthur. You know I love you, but God loves you more. And everybody in the Get Up Church, just have a little talk with Jesus, and he'll solve all your problems.
12: Good morning. Praise the Lord. I want to thank God for this day, for this is the day that the Lord has made. I shall rejoice and be glad in it. My name is Jessup from the hub city of Hattiesburg, Mississippi. I want to wish a happy birthday to my brother, my oldest brother of the 20s. His birthday will be on tomorrow, but we are just celebrating his spirit that is here. He is no longer here. Now it's been 3 years, but we thank God for the years we had with him, and he would have been 90 years old tomorrow. We thank God for all that you do at Good Up Church. God bless you all and continue to do what you do for God. Thank you and have a blessed day.
13: Good morning. Marie Thomas, Darlington, South Carolina. Birthday shout out goes to Paul Johnson III out of Hartford, South Carolina. That's coming from his mother, siblings, children, family, and friends, Pastor Antonio Black in the Green Hill Missionary Baptist Church family. Also, Weekenders out of Hartford, South Carolina, Clarice Washington, who will be turning 51 years old on tomorrow, coming from her parents, her children, grand, her sister, family and friends, Pastor Antonio Black in the Green Hill Missionary Baptist Church family. Tawana Buell, that's coming from her mother, her daughter, her sister, family and friends, Pastor Antonio Black in the Green Hill Missionary Baptist Church family. Also, a belated out of Florence, South Carolina, Zion Black, who celebrated on the 6th of June. That's coming from her parents, siblings, family and friends, Pastor Antonio Black and the Green Hill Missionary Baptist Church family. Thank you all for what all you are doing. Continue to be blessed and have a blessed weekend.
6: All right, birthdays, birthdays, birthdays. 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
5: Man, I got a bunch of my homeboy Walter Cole out in Cali, Monica Parks, my guy John Lewis, comedian Finesse Mitchell, and tomorrow is my niece's birthday, Jasmine Thompson Griffin. She'll be 32. What about you, Jay?
6: You know what? I'm only going to shout out my daughter because I'm not going to be here when it's her birthday. Taylor Alyssa Williams, happy 23rd birthday on June 16th.
5: July.
6: Oh, wonderful. June
5: 16th. That's my daughter's birthday too.
6: That's
5: Tupac's birthday too.
6: I know you lying.
5: I know. I'm telling the truth.
6: I know you lying.
5: That's the truth.
6: I know you
14: birthday shout-out.
5: Oh, I'm sorry. Go ahead, sir.
14: Birthday shout out to my cousin Ray Holloway Jr., one of my good friends Sean Blaine, her birthday, and my sister-in-law Jawanda Jackson. Her birthday is today. And if it's your birthday, happy birthday. Coming up in the next hour, guys, we've got Fresh Word Friday. Stick around on Get Up Mornings with Erica Campbell. 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
14: Shizzle! Yep, 11 minutes after the hour coming up, we've got Pastor Philip Anthony Mitchell of 2819 Church in Atlanta. Jay will have her Jay Talk coming up this hour, and Griff will cap things off with Joys and Concerns. And yes. Jay, we got music coming up this hour from?
24: Yes, from my little brother Bestie Boo, Dante Bo, and John P. Key, Kirk Franklin. But now, here's Daryl Walls with Abel on Get Up Mornings with Erica Campbell.

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6: 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And today we're featuring a word from Pastor Philip Anthony Mitchell of 2819 Church in Atlanta. His message is gentle parenting is not biblical. Check this out.
7: I'm about to offend some people. I feel like, I don't care. I got all this new ways of parenting children. I want my five-year-old to be a free thinker. I don't want to tell my five-year-old what to do. The scripture says, in the heart of your child is foolishness. And the rod of correction drives it far away. And that's why the scripture says, train up your child. And then it says, let your child be a free thinker. Train up your child. And then we have crazy adults who was not discipled by the word. So little Jaquan is two. And he controls you. Little Hector is three, and he controls you. Little Connor is three, and he controls you. No, train Connor up. Train Jaquan up. Train Hector up.
6: Yeah.
7: Tell Jaden, get off the table. We in a restaurant. Tell him to sit down. This is why we got messy families, messy churches, messy relationships, because we're not devoted.
6: Yep, jeez. We've been preaching that for a long time, right?
1: Preach.
6: Let me tell you something. You got to correct them. And I'm not saying abuse them, but you have to correct them.
1: Oh,
6: you
1: yeah.
6: can't let them run the house. They five.
1: Right.
6: they four.
1: These kids are something
8: it's
1: else.
8: Really, it's really tough to watch a kid with his neck down looking at his iPad and his mom telling him something. And he just, I saw a kid lift his finger to his mom while he was.
1: One no, moment. Seriously.
8: I said, my mother would have took that iPad. I mean, I can't even give Lenore no hypotheticals, but I mean, the way she broke my Etch-A-Sketch and my
1: exactly.
8: my little Viewmaster,
1: right.
8: I thought, I know I ain't washed the dishes fast enough, and she put my Viewmaster in the garbage disposal.
1: Yeah.
6: Oh, wow. Whoa. I mean, yeah. seriously, I mean.
8: Well, not the Viewmaster, the cartridges that go in it. My little
6: my grandkids live family. On their live on their devices, and you take it away, they literally have a meltdown. Like you.
8: Yeah.
6: They literally have a meltdown, but we can't gentle parent them. Yeah. We have to parent them. We have to lead and guide them. They can't run the house. They don't know everything. It's up to us to teach them.
8: You don't know everything at 36.
6: You don't.
8: You don't know.
6: You don't.
8: So at 9 or 14, I'm sorry, I don't listen to children. That was kind of like the rule in my house. Like, I want all kids to have opinions, but we don't really care about them.
1: Yeah.
8: I want you to have them so you can start practicing for them as you get older. But right now, it's a whole...
6: I'm not even asking you what you want to eat, because this is what we're having.
8: Come on.
1: We
8: different.
1: Though.
8: We not your daughter, Cheryl's kids, my kids. We just came up in a different time.
1: Yeah.
8: Like, I'm trying
6: but he's
8: to,
6: right,
8: trying
6: y'all.
8: To get
6: we gotta
8: spirit.
6: Get back
8: you
6: to parenting.
8: You have to get back to parenting because or the situation and the disrespect is going to get worse.
1: It is going to get worse.
6: And it has.
8: Exactly.
1: They think that's the real. They think that your gentle parenting is hard parenting. You know,
8: right?
1: What I mean? And so they're like, oh my gosh, you're so
8: you're
1: hard.
8: Always giving me
1: you
8: choices.
1: Took away my temp. My daughter today be like that. I'm like, what in the world, girl? I was trying to give you
8: you're
1: a softer life.
8: You're threatening me with Wi-Fi.
1: Yeah. Oh, my gosh. How could you?
8: Right.
6: Let me
8: worst
6: tell you
8: parents
6: something.
8: Ever.
1: It's an unrealistic life.
8: Okay.
6: Have to parent our kids.
1: Yeah, it's not
6: all right.
1: Good.
6: Jay's talk is coming up next, and she's going
1: to
6: probably continue this conversation.
1: Come on, I need to. Golly.
6: I'm Get Up Mornings with Erica Campbell.
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0: 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You fasted, you journaled, you forgave more than you should have, but it still crumbled. 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It's not rejection, it's protection. 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He withheld distraction. Now let me see you shine. There you go. 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
5: Good morning. Expect delays as you make your way northbound 75 at Ezard Charles Drive. An accident blocks your left two lanes. Traffic is stop and go from Fort Washington Way. On the southbound side of 75, two lanes are blocked. Traffic is stop and go from Harrison Avenue. 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I'm Alan Schley with traffic on 1230 The Buzz.
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0: Get Up Mornings with Erica Campbell. I'm Javon, guest hosting for Erica today. And that's my latest single with Q Parker called It'll Get Better. Well, it's really just called Get Better, but it'll get better.
1: Y'all know what I mean. It's so good too, Jay. I love that.
0: Thank you. I really do love that song. I hope y'all are encouraged by it because I really, really, really, really, really, really believe that it'll get better. At first, I remember being in times where I didn't believe it would always get better, but I do believe that it will get better. So right now, let me just talk about this in my J talk, like the tension between grief and gratitude. I was literally watching this sermon with Sarah Jakes Roberts, and she was talking about this. She was talking about how she had her accident on the trampoline and how God completely healed her in one area, but in another area, he ended up, otherwise she has to still have surgery. So it's like she has the gratitude of being completely healed where it looks like she never even broke anything, but then she still has this really huge surgery that's going to have her down for 6 to 8 weeks. And that made me just think about like seasons where I've been in the middle of being grateful and grieving at the same time, because nobody really prepares you for that. Like we're taught to choose. We're taught to either celebrate or cry, praise or lament, be thankful or be sad. But life with God isn't always that simple. You know, like, listen, I like when I heard that sermon, I just thought like, now that's really real, because sometimes life will give you both a blessing and a burden, a breakthrough and a setback, a testimony and a trial at the same time. And if I'm being honest, I've literally found myself in that tension too. There are days where I look around in my life and I'm like, God, man, you've been so good to me. I have peace. I have purpose. I have a career that I love. You know, I have people in my life that love me. I've created this whole community in this new city that I've lived in. I have opportunities that I once prayed for, and I have healing that I didn't even know that I was ever going to really experience. But then there are days that I'm still grieving. I'm still grieving what was, or I'm grieving, you know, something that may not have come through, because at 44, my life doesn't look like I thought it would look sometimes. You know, I'm single, I'm divorced. And some days, if I'm really honest, that still kind of hurts. It stings because that's not the plan that I thought that I would be living. That's not the life I thought it was. Not because my life's bad. My life is actually really beautiful, but because there are versions of my story that I imagine that would have never happened. Now, I don't know if I'm by myself, but hopefully somebody out there can relate. Sometimes we're not grieving what is, we're grieving what could have been. And if you find yourself like that, Psalms 34 and 18 says, "The Lord is close to the brokenhearted, not the people who pretend that they're fine." So it's okay to say that I'm hurting. It's okay to say that in the middle of being happy, sometimes I'm still also sad. It's okay to be disappointed. It's okay to live in the tension, because both can exist. Both can be holy. And somewhere in the middle of that tension, God is still present. He's still healing. He's still restoring. He's still writing a story. And for today, child, just say that is enough. Okay? It's okay to have that tension of grief and gratitude. Y'all feel me?
1: Yeah. Grateful and grieving. I like
0: it. Grateful and grieving.
2: They
0: it's okay.
2: Go together, kinda.
0: I hate it.
2: Yeah.
1: Yeah, that's how God wants us to be, though. He wants to be in that posture, whether you're going through or not. You got to find the grateful in it.
0: You got to find the gratitude even in the grief of life. You know, and life will always be contrast. There'll always be something. That's the enemy's job, to steal, kill, and to destroy. But we have to find gratitude even in the middle of that.
1: I like it. Thank you, Jay. Coming up next, guys, is Griff's Joys and Concerns. Will we get to his joys for joyful and concerns?
0: I don't know.
1: We'll see.
2: We will.
0: I don't know.
2: We will.
0: Mornings.

0: 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Every week, I get a progress report on my kids. 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My children feel safe. They never come home and say, I don't want to go to school. They're always eager to go to Regeneration.
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2: In the news this morning, Cincinnati firefighters are mourning the loss of one of their own today. Ryan Zwick, a 12-year veteran of the Cincinnati Fire Department, died yesterday after a fight with cancer. Zwick, a crew member on Truck 35 in Westwood, was just 43 years old. And President Trump is indicating a peace deal with Iran could be imminent after he canceled planned military strikes set for Thursday. Trump said an official deal signing ceremony could take place this weekend. And the Reds are opening a 3-game series this evening at home against the Diamondbacks. Cincinnati is looking to bounce back after a rough road trip. First pitch tonight at Great American Ballpark is 7:15 p.m. The Ohio Department of Natural Resources is inviting people to fish in public waters next weekend without paying for a license. Ohio's annual free fishing days will take place June 20th and 21st. Seasoned anglers and those trying it out for the first time are encouraged to fish in the Ohio River, the Little Miami, or any spot on public property during those days. The weekend will be the only time this year when it is not required for anyone over the age of 16 to fish without first obtaining a license. That is your update of news. I'm Indira Rogers on 1230 The Buzz.
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4: Good morning. An earlier accident in the cleanup southbound 75 at Ezard Charles Drive. Traffic remains stop and go from Harrison Avenue, so expect delays as you make your way there. Otherwise, we're seeing some delay northbound 471 from 275 to downtown, about a 5-minute delay there. And we're seeing slowdowns northbound 71 from 275 to downtown. I'm Alan Schley with traffic on 1230 The Buzz.
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1: Get Up Mornings with Erica Campbell. Grizz Joys and Concerns is coming up next, and hopefully he'll get through it. Possibly. Yeah. Are you joyful or concerned, bro?
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1: 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Thank you. 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
4: Well, saints of the Most High God, we're coming to you live from the Get Up Church of our Lord, Baptocostal, non-denominational, denominational, AME, CME, ENG, LMNOP, Apostolic Church of God in Christ. All right, Brother Griff, let the Lord use you, sir.
5: Thank you, substitute pastor Elder Cheryl. I got to say happy birthday to LaShonda, Neil, Walter Cole, my man John Lewis, comedian Finesse Mitchell, and my niece Jasmine Griffin to be 32 tomorrow. But first, giving honor to God, who's the head of my life, I like to say I'm glad to be in the house of the Lord. One more time, Elder Cheryl, because he brought me from a mighty, mighty long way.
6: Mighty long way.
5: Niece Jasmine, I could have been dead.
6: Yeah, I'm going to hold my people.
5: Sleeping in the grave. But God is good.
6: All the time.
5: And all the time.
4: God is good.
5: Yes,
4: I appreciate
5: it. Thank you. Thank you. I appreciate
4: Okay, go
5: I'm
4: ahead,
5: doing
4: go ahead, go ahead.
5: A lot of events this weekend, man. Today with the city of Riverdale, it's going to be an after-work cool-down. That's going to be from 6 o'clock to 9 o'clock. It's free. My homie Sam and them with the Eastside Boys, the GS Boys, Trillville, DJ Jelly. That's all going down at the Riverdale Town Center. And then Saturday, tomorrow, I'm doing the only free World Cup event in Atlanta. It's the Atlanta Soccer Fest from 10 to 1:30. At Mosley Park. That's Mosley Park Green Space. They're going to have free soccer clinics, Generation 26 Youth Council, live podcast. It's going to be free food. How about that? A shoe donation with the Shoeless Ones. All that I have on Get Up Erica and 2 Trillion on everything. City of Riverdale today.
6: Yeah.
5: Atlanta Soccer Fest tomorrow.
6: Yeah.
5: And I know somebody in their car saying, Griff, wait a minute. That's the only free thing happening? During World Cup, absolutely.
6: Absolutely.
5: You get to say, ain't you all right? Somebody else is saying, wait a minute, that sounds like that's going to be a whole crunk situation at the city of Riverdale. It really is. You get to say, ain't you all right?
6: Ain't all right.
5: But if you like me, if you know that it's about to be the best weekend ever, World Cup is in Atlanta, then I'm screaming, ain't you all right?
4: And he's able to do this because he's alive.
5: He
4: said crunk and you were so sanctified. You was like, oh, what?
7: Wait, do people still say crunk?
5: No, but all them people on that.
7: That's
5: stop
7: a very
5: it.
7: Old thing.
5: You in Atlanta.
7: Crunk for Christ.
4: She stopped mid-tongue. It was like,
5: why she just.
7: It's like, you didn't even go crunk.
5: Why she just put her hand together like, bye,
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0: from the Vintage Vault that's Witness with Clap Your Hands. Witness was an all-female group created by the late Bishop Michael Brooks, founding member of Commission. He created this group as a female version of Commission, led then by Lisa Page. She's now Lisa Page Brooks, of course. The original members of Lisa were Lisa Page Brooks, Tina Brooks, that was Bishop Brooks' sister, Yolanda Harris, Diane Campbell, and Marvie Wright. Those were the original members. The group continued to flip members as they went along, and the last version of Witness also included Lisa's daughter Tasha Page Lockhart. So it was such a great time. I loved Witness like you love Commission, Griff. I loved Witness too.
1: Nice.
0: Because it was that season where music was starting to sound more urban, more R&B, more contemporary, and Lisa led that pack. I mean, every song from every version of Witness, Lisa was the lead, right?
2: Yeah, amazing. So,
0: talk about Witness. How you how did that group influence you, Jay?
2: I mean, you know what? Like you said, with the Commission, because even with Commission, that was my very first concert I went to. So to see a female version of that was really, really dope. You know, like, I mean, because of course I knew of like the Clark sisters and things like that, but to have something that was a bit more urban, this has, it started me really on my journey of like really being edgy and saying like, let me step outside of the box and not just write music that I think everybody would want, but what is the music that I really want to listen to? So yeah, shout out to Witness for their contribution to music and to helping me be me.
0: I love that. What about you, Griff?
1: I just learned about them when you and Erica were talking about them a while ago, right? And I just was, I didn't know because I'm all, you know, I love me some Lise and Tosh, but then to find out that they, they're my people.
2: Okay, Lise and Tosh.
1: I did say very, very calm,
2: very
1: right?
2: Lise and Tosh.
1: Shut it up, Jay. But I've loved her, and anybody who can say they were a female Commission made by one of the groups in Commission, I'm all the way in.
0: Yeah. You know, and it's so awesome. I was talking to Melanie Pratt from Praise Charlotte. You know, she's one of my best friends. So we were talking about how she signed now to My Block, right? And so people was like, we want a little bit of that old Witness to come out of some of these recordings. So hopefully we'll hear some of that. But we'll see what Warren's going to do. I think she's in great hands, though. Lisa Page Brooks, now signed to My Block Records. So that's Witness for the Vintage Vault. Coming up, guys, we got the Get Up Poll, which, of course, is the church check-in on Get Up Mornings with Erica Campbell. Get up.
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10: Good morning. We're seeing heavier traffic as you make your way north on 471 from 275 to downtown. Expect delays there. Eastbound 74 from 275 to 75, looking at an 8-minute drive. Southbound 75 from Tylersville to 275, a 5-minute drive. 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I'm Alan Schley with traffic on 1230 The Buzz.
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4: You know what it is. It's church check-in.
3: Come on.
4: I do. It's Friday. And we love to celebrate churches, and we know you do too. So we're going to give you the opportunity to show some church pride, right? Tell us your church, your pastors, first lady, what ministry you are operating in. And you know what, Griff? This thing really does work, because we're starting to see more people show up at Capitol Temple who said, I heard it on church check-in.
3: I love that. Me too.
4: All right. So let me shout out my church. Once again, is Capitol Temple, Church of God in Christ in Hyattsville, Maryland. My pastors are my friends, Pastors Danny and Jamie McCrimmon. I do a bunch of things there, so I'm not even going to start listing all of them. But yeah, come on out and join us. We'd love to have you. How about you, Griff?
3: My church is New Mercy's Christian Church, where our pastor is Jesse Kearney III. And I am a retired parking lot ministry.
4: Ooh,
3: you understand me?
4: He just be making up stuff, Jay.
3: Yeah, I'm saying, I was there, and then because I'm...
5: You got tired of staying on
4: the road. We know.
3: No, I was on the road. And then they fired me.
5: You got fired.
3: A long
5: church.
3: Time ago.
5: Church. Right.
3: No church hurt. Come to New Mercy. Where do you attend?
5: We're not going to talk about that, but I am going to shout my parents' church out since they just visited me in St. Louis, Missouri.
3: Nice.
5: Perpetual Praise and Worship Ministries in St. Louis, Missouri, where the pastor is Bishop Jimmy L. Vaughn Sr. And the first lady is my mommy, Elect Lady Melinda Vaughn. And they love Griff. I don't know why, though.
3: They awesome. What's Elect Lady?
5: Elect Lady. I don't know.
4: She's over evangelism.
5: She's elected. I don't know.
4: She's over.
3: You should see Jay's face. It's got so much concern.
5: My daddy used to be district superintendent and COVID and all that. Yeah. District missionary and all that.
4: She's over or missions. She could be over missions too.
5: Honey,
4: right.
5: She's over a lot of stuff.
4: We want to hear from you guys.
5: I'm over it.
3: You over it too?
5: I'm over it.
4: We want to hear from you. Church check in. Shout out your church. 877-242-2426. That's 877-242-2426. Church check in.
3: What
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11: In the news this morning, Cincinnati firefighters are mourning the loss of one of their own today. Ryan Zwick, a 12-year veteran of the Cincinnati Fire Department, died yesterday after a fight with cancer. Zwick, a crew member on Truck 35 in Westwood, was just 43 years old. And President Trump is indicating a peace deal with Iran could be imminent after he canceled planned military strikes set for Thursday. Trump said an official deal signing ceremony could take place this weekend. And the Reds are opening a three-game series this evening at home against

0: the Diamondbacks. Cincinnati is looking to bounce back after a rough road trip. First pitch tonight at Great American Ballpark is 7:15 p.m. The Ohio Department of Natural Resources is inviting people to fish in public waters next weekend without paying for a license. Ohio's annual Free Fishing Days will take place June 20th and 21st. Seasoned anglers and those trying it out for the first time are encouraged to fish in the Ohio River, the Little Miami, or any spot on public property during those days. The weekend will be the only time this year when it is not required for anyone over the age of 16 to fish without first obtaining a license. That is your update of news. I'm Indira Rogers on 1230 The Buzz.
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2: Good morning. It's a slow go as you make your way southbound 75 at Paddock Road. We're seeing heavy traffic southbound 75 from Tylersville to 275 with a 5-minute drive there. I'm Alan Schley with traffic on 1230 The Buzz.
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4: 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We are celebrating 10 years with Get Up Mornings with Erica Campbell. 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
3: All right, my name is Melina, calling from Jacksonville, Arkansas. My church is Clayton Chapel, Missionary Baptist Church, located at 215 Manson Road, Sherwood, Arkansas. We would love to have you all come.
4: This is Cassandra Hanna from Oxford Hill, Maryland, shouting out Pilgrim Baptist Church. I'm proud pastor of Joel Limerick and First Lady Dr. Emily Limerick. I am an usher, I'm deaconess, and a couple of them.
5: Hello, good morning. This is Pastor Melissa Sands. I'm calling from District Heights, Maryland, and I want to shout out to Bishop Ronald Brown and co-pastor Cynthia Brown, the very fine leaders of Life in Victory International Ministries, where we are now 17th annual Holy Convocation. God bless them, doing wonderful work in the kingdom of Jesus Christ. Amen.
6: My name is Denise Smith. I'm calling from Columbia, South Carolina, and my church is the Brookland Baptist Church in West Columbia, South Carolina. My pastor is Pastor Charles B. Jackson, Sr. Our associate pastor is Pastor Charles B. Jackson, Jr., and our first lady is Sister Robin Jackson, and my church is wonderful. Y'all visit us on Sundays. We have church every Sunday, and just want to shout out my church. Thank you.
7: I want to shout out Holy Hill Missionary Baptist Church of Harvard, Louisiana. My name is Sammy Davis, Jr., and just before we go, you got the right somebody filling in for Erica Campbell. This sanctified sister is one of a kind.
8: Hi, good morning. This is Ebony. I'm calling from Columbia, South Carolina. Just want to give a church shout-out, a church check-in to Bible Way Church of Atlas Road in Columbia, South Carolina. The pastor is Daryl Jackson.
9: Good morning. My name is Melissa, and I'm from Baltimore, Maryland. I'm shouting out the Tree of Life Baptist Church, where the pastor is Reverend Sean D. McLean, and where we're rooting our life in the Word of God. 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
10: My name is Latoya Marshall. I'm calling from Chicago, Illinois, in the name of my church, Rehoboth Apostolic Worship Center, where our pastor is Bishop Yolanda M. Hunt.
11: Deborah Jackson, Moni, Illinois, New Hope Christian Community Church, Reverend Dr. James E. Hunt, pastor. Thank you.
12: This is Electa Brown calling from Mobile, Alabama, and I want to give a shout out to Divine Fellowship Christian Center in Theodore, Alabama, where my pastor is Dr. Apostle Mona Lisa Murray, co-pastor Prophet Bruce Murray. And I want to invite anybody in the Theodore area, if you're not busy tonight at 7 p.m., we will be celebrating my pastor's 20th year anniversary. Go ahead, DFCC, we rock hard. Amen.
2: 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Thank y'all for calling. 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
15: All right, Jay's in for Erica today. We've had a ball with her. And coming up 11 minutes after the hour, we have Introducing. And we'll introduce some music from an artist, Dwayne Harvey. His single's called Heaven. I'll also have trending topics. And Joy Taylor has the Daily Play. It's going to be a great hour. Don't miss it. Jay, what music we got, sis?
16: Yay! We got music from Kenny Lewis, Mary Mary, and J.J. Harrison. But right now, here's Anthony Evans with You're Not Alone on Get Up Mornings with Erica Campbell.

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4: 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You've released a new single. 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
5: My new single is called Heaven, and it's a song I wrote prior to the pandemic. But when the pandemic came, I'm also a pastor. I was dealing with one of the worst seasons of my life when I had to bury a lot of people. And God told me to rearrange this song and redo the song called Heaven. And what I saw happen was actually miraculous.
4: 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Here it is right here on Get Up Mornings with Erica Campbell. Heaven by Dwayne Harvey.
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0: That's what I'm talking about. That's Dwayne Harvey with his latest single, Heaven. Dwayne, tell us a little bit about yourself. I know you said you were a pastor, but how did you get started in music?
1: Well, my mom tells the story like this. She says, I had to have a robe on and sing in the choir at 3 years old. She says, I would get so mad and they had to find material and make me a little robe just like them. So I guess that's how I got my start in my home church down in a place called Crawfordville, Florida. And it was Pilgrim Rest Primitive Baptist Church. So, and my family, some of my family still goes to that church now. And not only that, I matriculated through high school and went to that great university, Florida A&M University.
0: Come and on, got Rattler. To
1: with the world-renowned FAMU Gospel Choir. And so singing with them kind of pulled out everything. And then I went on and lived in a beautiful city of Sarasota, Florida, where yes. I met the West Coast Gospel Chorus of Florida and sang and recorded with them for years. And then God told me to form my own group, which was called Dwayne Harvey and Unrestrained Praise. And we were signed for years to Alejo International Records, who was Al the Bishop Hobbs. I'm sure people out there still remember Al Hobbs. Huh. And we had a co-op agreement with my own when I started my own label, Innovative Records, with Ty Scott Music. And I'm forever grateful to Bishop Leonard Scott, who helped me and gave me so much into the industry and kind of introduced me out there to everybody. So I'm forever grateful from the appearances I made on Bobby Jones Gospel. Now I'm telling my age to everybody. But Bobby Jones Gospel several times with my group, singing this wonderful music that I love. I'm a pastor. I'm also a healthcare executive. I run nursing homes, independent living centers, assisted living facilities, and those type and rehab clinics. All pastor, to help my community.
0: I love it. You are doing a lot just in the States, but Bashan Mitchell was on a couple days ago, and him and I go to Africa a lot, a bunch of different parts, but I see you're doing a lot of things in Africa. Exactly what country? We don't want to be those people that say Africa and forget that it's 1.3 billion people that live there.
1: It is, and I love the travels. They love the preach word, and they also love my music. I have traveled to Ghana, and in Ghana, I've gone to Accra. I've gone to, I can't think of it right now, other places in Ghana, but I've also traveled to Nigeria. I've gone to Umuahia, Nigeria. I've gone to Aba and Aba States, Nigeria. I've gone to Lagos. I've gone to Owerri. And I've also gone and traveled extensively in Cape Town, South Africa. So I've been all over the continent, and everywhere I go, they love the music. They love the ministry. And if I could, I would be in Africa because I get requests to be there. They want me to just stop working and just be traveling in Africa. But I love it. I love the people. I love the ministry. And I told them the last time I just was there in April. And the Lord said, you've got to come back and do a live recording with all these wonderful people that you met.
0: Oh, yeah.
1: So I'm working on that and planning that now.
0: I love that, Pastor. Ladies and gentlemen, that is Pastor Dwayne Harvey. His new single is called Heaven. Make sure you download it and stream it today. Pastor, thank you for stopping by.
1: I am so grateful. Thank you guys for having me. And I wake up each morning with Get Up Mornings with Erica Campbell and Griff.
0: Stick around, y'all. 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
4: Good morning. It's a slow go as you make your way southbound 75 at Paddock Road. We're seeing heavy traffic southbound 75 from Tylersville to 275 with a 5-minute drive there. I'm Alan Schley with traffic on 1230 The Buzz.
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1: 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And I'll tell you what he said he was diagnosed with initially. 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
4: All right, family, here's what's trending. Deion Sanders says he's cancer-free. How about I didn't even know he had cancer? He reported this on Good Morning America. He said, I'm cancer-free and I got my swagger back. Sanders was diagnosed with cancer in the spring of 2025 after doctors found a tumor on his bladder during a routine CAT scan checking for blood clots in his leg. As a result, he opted for surgery to have his bladder removed and rebuilt. He has been open about having over 16 surgeries in 3 years, even documenting the experience on a vlog featuring his girlfriend, Karrueche Tran. Sanders has kept himself active since, still coaching the Division I football team through the season, but he didn't sugarcoat his experience with the disease and recovery from his surgery, calling it a tremendous and tumultuous battle. He said, I'm thankful to be sitting here right now. I'm healthy. I got my swagger back. He said, I'm ready to coach my butt off this season, and I'm having a good time. The two-time NFL champion, who played in both the Super Bowl and the World Series, not only shared his progress, he also had a message for men who can potentially miss the warning signs when it comes to their health. In his own case, he wasn't looking for cancer when he discovered he had it. And in other news, this is real interesting. A jury has sided with the estate of Star Trek icon Nichelle Nichols, delivering a $13 million wrongful death verdict against a New Mexico hospital. Nichole arrived at Gila Regional in Silver City by ambulance on July 29, 2022, experiencing sudden cardiac distress. Her attorneys argued that the hospital failed her from the start, bypassing the cardiac evaluation her condition required and routing her to an observation unit instead. Doctors sent her home the next day, and she died within hours. The lawsuit accused the hospital of creating conditions that block Nichols from receiving a proper diagnosis and treatment. Jurors found that argument compelling enough to award her estate $13 million. Wow, the iconic Nichelle Nichols. And I'm glad her family fought back. All right, guys, it's Friday, and you know I've got the top Billboard Airplay charts for you. So let's go.
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4: Sitting at number five is the group Fire with I Can Count On You. Sitting at number four, Caleb Carson and Anthony Evans with You're Not Finished. Number three, Tanya Nolan with Blessings. Ty Tribbett at number two with Holy You. And The Choir Room featuring Fred Hammond sitting at the number one slot with Love Never Fails. Now, we give you the Billboard Airplay chart so that you can go support gospel music. Now, go support. That's what's trending. If you're celebrating your birthday, you're celebrating with actress Ella Joyce, Lil Duval, actor Iman Walker. I've got a special birthday shout out to my friend George May, my cousin Ray Holloway Jr., my good friend Sean Blaine, my sister-in-law Jawanda Jackson, Helena Hearn, Mike Scott, and my cousin Purcell Clark. And if it's your birthday, well, happy birthday from Get Up Mornings with Erica Campbell. Yeah.
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10: 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Coming off an epic comeback, the New York Knicks will face off against the Spurs in Game 5 tomorrow in San Antonio. The entire sports world is still reeling from that Spurs collapse, with critiques coming from every direction for the way things fell apart. Personally, I don't know how you come back from that mentally, physically, emotionally. 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
12: In the news this morning, Cincinnati firefighters are mourning the loss of one of their own today. Ryan Zwick, a 12-year veteran of the Cincinnati Fire Department, died yesterday after a fight with cancer. Zwick, a crew member on Truck 35 in Westwood, was just 43 years old. And President Trump is indicating a peace deal with Iran could be imminent after he

0: canceled planned military strikes set for Thursday. Trump said an official deal signing ceremony could take place this weekend. And the Reds are opening a three-game series this evening at home against the Diamondbacks. Cincinnati is looking to bounce back after a rough road trip. First pitch tonight at Great American Ballpark is 7:15 p.m. The Ohio Department of Natural Resources is inviting people to fish in public waters next weekend without paying for a license. Ohio's annual free fishing days will take place June 20th and 21st. Seasoned anglers and those trying it out for the first time are encouraged to fish in the Ohio River, the Little Miami, or any spot on public property during those days. The weekend will be the only time this year when it is not required for anyone over the age of 16 to fish without first obtaining a license. That is your update of news. I'm Indira Rogers on 1230 The Buzz.
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3: Good morning. It's a slow go as you make your way southbound 75 at Paddock Road. We're seeing heavy traffic southbound 75 from Tylersville to 275 with a 5-minute drive there. I'm Alan Schley with traffic on 1230 The Buzz.
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6: 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This is the worship song that says this: our God is awesome.

0: It's Get Up Mornings with Erica Campbell, and man, we've had a great 2 days. I love it when she's here. Jay,
1: me
0: thank
1: too.
0: You. Thank you for hanging out.
2: I love to be here.
1: Jay, where are you going to be this weekend?
2: Wherever you are, I'm going to be your sidekick.
1: Oh, good.
2: I'm going to the soccer thing and the soccer thing and the thing that's for free. I'm with you, bud.
1: That's how I sound.
2: Yep.
1: Now, let me tell y'all what she's talking about. I'm going to be at the Atlanta Soccer Fest tomorrow from 10 to 1:30 at Mosley Park. Come through, y'all. That's free for the public. It's the only free World Cup event in Atlanta. And then tonight, City of Riverdale, after work, cool down from 6 to 9. It's me, the Eastside Boys, GS Boys, Trillville, DJ Jelly, all at Riverdale Town Center. You can really come to that with me if you want to.
2: Wait, what? I couldn't come to the first one?
1: That's tomorrow, but I'm saying you can come tonight.
2: Let's turn up. Let's get crumb for Christ.
1: Crumb for Christ. Right.
0: Let's close out with some prayer. Why don't you, Jay?
2: Oh, he's joking.
0: Right.
2: Oh, God, we thank you. We thank you so much. We thank you for this day, God. Thank you for everything you've done. And God, I just ask that you just be with us. Help us to have peace and patience in the storm. In Jesus' name, amen.
0: Amen. All right.
1: I need somebody from Nickelodeon to just put us in an animated series.
2: Why not? Somebody.
0: So much. I love them. Listen, coming up on Monday, Erica will be back in the big
1: come
0: seat.
1: On.
0: We will celebrate her movie, Thou Should Not Commit Adultery.
1: All
0: we'll talk
1: week.
0: All about it. Yeah.
2: Yes.
0: Yeah.
2: She so be so sure fine. To
0: she oh, is girl. So good.
2: Oh, my God. Right? Go on, girl.
0: Yeah. So join us Monday. We'll be faith walking.
2: Love talking.
1: Enjoy living.
0: On Get Up Mornings with Erica Campbell.
1: Love you, Mama.
0: Bye, Lily.
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24: Claremont County grand jurors are indicting Bethel Police Chief Chad Essert. Essert was indicted yesterday on 56 counts of sexual battery and 14 counts of unlawful sexual conduct with a minor. Prosecutors say the chief's crimes were committed between 2005 and 2010 when he worked as an instructor at the Young Marines and while he was a teacher at Scarlet Oaks in Sharonville. Monroe Township Fire Chief Greg Lang is stepping down. Lang was recently placed on administrative leave for the second time in 6 months. The first time came after an arrest for domestic violence, but Lang returned to work after being acquitted of the charges. Officials have not said why Lang was placed on leave for a second time. Cincinnati firefighters are mourning the loss of one of their own. Ryan Zwick, a 12-year veteran of the Cincinnati Fire Department, died yesterday after a fight with occupational cancer. Zwick, a crew member on Truck 35 in Westwood, was 43 years old. The Reds open up a 3-game series tonight at home against the Diamondbacks. Cincinnati is looking to bounce back after a rough road trip. First pitch tonight at Great American Ballpark is 7:15. I'm Heather Pasco on 1230 The Buzz.
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0: 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More powerful than a locomotive. Able to leap tall buildings at a single bound.
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4: 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We're just talking about Lincoln.
5: Good morning, Cincinnati. Welcome to 1230 WDBZ. We are the Buzz of Cincinnati, your talk station, the Lincoln Ware Show, till 1 o'clock this afternoon. It is Friday. Yes, and the weekend is here. And they always go very fast. The weekend, before you know it, it'll be Monday morning again. Telling you. But oh, once again, let me remind you, we're at Glenwood Gardens. Glenwood Gardens for the walk on Saturday morning. So make sure you don't show up at Winton Woods. Yeah. Make sure you don't show up at Winton Woods. Glenwood Gardens is right there on Springfield Pike. Behind the McDonald's, just head up on the side of McDonald's and you'll see all the signs. And that's where we'll be on Saturday morning. We start walking at 8:30. Yes. So look out for that. They're having their Kids Expo. That's what they call it, the Kids Expo. And it'll be mass people over there at Winton Woods. So if you got kids, you might want to check them out. Check it out over there. It's supposed to be pretty good. All kind of things for kids. Maybe I'll get somebody from the park to talk today. We'll see. Let's see what else is going on. Man, oh boy. Let's get to the sort of the timing of all this is kind of suspect. The report of the racial disparities in police stops here in Cincinnati. Yeah. So, I don't know. The timing of all this is suspect. The city says they didn't have anything to do with it. The people didn't contact them. They weren't a part of it. But who knows? Who knows? It comes during the 25th anniversary of the Timothy Thomas shooting. And you had Stephen Roach and all that stuff going on. And then of course, Timothy Thomas was the 15th black man killed by Cincinnati police from 95 to 2001. And that's when the protests started and everything. And got the collaborative agreement. And here we are back to square one. You know, it's back to square one. They're still doing the same stuff that they were doing then, according to this report. Cincinnati police officers stopped black people 3.4 times more than white people. Black pedestrians were stopped 5.4 times more often than white pedestrians. Black people were stopped in vehicles 3.2 times more than white people. Yeah. 2.1 times more likely to be searched than white people. 1.9 times more likely to have force used against them than white people. And 1.8 times more likely to be arrested than white people. Yes. Now, who was doing all this stopping, frisking, and arresting, using force? Who was doing all this stuff? Did they break it down by police officers? And I understand, I think they're going to release the names of the officers on Monday. But I can almost guarantee you, I can't guarantee you, but I'm taking a hunch that a lot of those officers were probably from Elder High School. You know, from Elder High School. You know, it just passed down generations to generations of police officers from Elder and their mindset. they have a certain mindset over on the west side of town when it comes to policing. And they never lost it. I don't care how many generations you go down, they're all the same. Those elder high school graduates, they're all the same. They look at black folks differently than anybody else. If you don't believe me, give me a call at 749-1230. Or if you do agree with me, you can give me a call at 513-749-1230. But if you break it down, I'm sure it'll come down to a lot of those officers from the West Side. But I don't know. It could be more black officers. Who knows? It could be more black officers doing this stuff. I don't know. And if they're black officers, the odds are they're not from Cincinnati. They're not from Cincinnati. There's a lot of police officers now in the Cincinnati Police Department, black officers that are not from Cincinnati. Not from Cincinnati. I'm telling you. I don't know them. They don't know me. You know what I mean? I don't know. So, but yeah. This report is very interesting, and the timing of this report right before we've got a whole lot of black folks getting ready to come into town. You know, we got the music festival, then you got like 10,000 Omega Sci-Fi cues coming in. The timing of this is very suspect. What are they trying to do? What are they trying to accomplish? Releasing this report. And why did they do it without the acknowledgement of the Cincinnati Police Department? Well, I guess when you do stuff like that, if you tell them, then they'll say, don't do too many stops. They're watching you. Be careful on this. You know, they could warn these officers and to, you know, tighten up their game. I don't know. I want to get your comments on this report. And I think most people who lived in Cincinnati all their lives are not surprised by this. But if you know, in the white communities, there's not as many arrests, you know, when it's mainly where is a high concentration of black folks where you're getting all this stuff. I do believe. I don't know. I don't have the answers, but maybe you do at 513-749-1230. But the timing of all this stuff is very suspect. Yes. And we won't have the mayor in. I don't think he's coming back in here until, we're going to take a summer vacation from where in the mayor on hiatus until maybe August. I think I'll have to look on here and see. Maybe August, September, when where in the mayor will return. So be ready for that. But all summer long, we'll be on vacation from where and the mayor. How about that? All right. And still working on getting the city manager in here. Yes. There's ways to get her in. There's ways to pressure her to come in, but I don't want to do that. I want her to come on her own. I don't want her to come with any pressure. No pressure from here to get the city manager in. I tell you who I got to get in, and I'm going to make that phone call maybe between breaks to get him in here maybe one day next week, and that is the chief of police. He hasn't been in here since he became chief, and we got to get him in here. He's not happy with this report either. He's not happy with this. And could this report be the nail in the coffin for Chief Thigi and her lawsuit? Because apparently all this stuff happened under her watch. So could this be something that favors the city of Cincinnati?
2: Yeah, but that culture happened before she started.
5: Well, yeah, the culture was, it's been there. That revolving door of elder graduates into the police academy. Yes. So we'll see. We'll see. That clears the mayor from answering any questions about any of the incidents that might happen this summer. Oh, boy. Oh, boy. I don't know. I just got the call and says, yeah, let's just not much happening at City Hall over the summer. The budget will be done and all that stuff. So we'll be good to go. Good to go. All right. So we'll see. But, yeah, my next two things to work on is the city manager and the police chief. Police chief won't be, it's a slam dunk. That won't be a problem. He's already told me. He just give him a call. And I'm going to do just that.
2: Here's what you do, Mr. Ware, to get the city manager. Offer her a Lincoln Ware Walking Club shirt, and she'll come running over here.
5: And by the way, you got your shirt today.
2: Thanks
5: to the First Lady of Walk and Talk. Oh. She reminded me.
2: Yeah, that's why I say, listen, I'm Team Sharon. I'm Team Miss Sharon. Thank you, Miss Sharon.
5: She said, don't forget Terrence's shirt. I said, oh, that's right. She said, put it in your backpack now.
2: Thank you, Miss Sharon. I appreciate you.
5: And I put it in there, and you got your shirt.
2: You earned your bacon this today, Mr. Ware.
5: You got your, I think it says 4X on there, right?
2: Yeah. I was like, man, that's not enough X's for me, Mr. Ware. Not enough. You got to crank it up.
5: All right. We got you taken care of. We got to take care of the real Terrence Howard. And did you get that cut from the request line?
2: Yes, sir.
5: Okay. Look, folks, now, when you call a request line, and you know, and I'm trying to put you on the air when you request your song over on 100.3. But some people, all it requires, hey, my name is Joe Blow. I live in Avondale. I want to hear the Dells. I want to hear the Temptations. Get ready. And that's it. That's all it requires. Folks, I have a lot to do. My job never ends. Listen to what a simple request. Listen to what it can turn into.
6: Hello, Mr. Lincoln. This is LaTanya calling again for another request. This week, I'm thinking of Foster Silver's Misdemeanor. But if you don't have that in the lineup, how about some Peebo Bryson, Love May Never Come Again? I think that's the name of it. Reaching for the stars or reaching for the sky. Something like that. But I know it's Peebo Bryson. And yeah, I think it's Reaching for the Sky, but in memory of Peebo Bryson, Reaching for the Sky. Okay? So Misdemeanor, Foster Silvers, because you know he passed away on May 30th. You probably already knew that, being that you're the music man and all. But yeah, either of those two. But if you don't have those two, you know I got something else too. But anyway.
5: She had to laugh.
6: Talk to you soon. This week is June the 13th week. So Sunday Soul Classics will be on the 14th. All right. Bye, Mr. Lincoln. And tell your wife I said hi. I was the girl standing next to her down at the Reds parade last year, not this year. All right, bye.
5: Just your name, the song you want to hear, and maybe your neighborhood. I don't know.
2: So I'm watching the clock, and 30 minutes before the audio ended, she's like, oh, see you soon. And then she started back up again. And then she's like, talk to you later. Then she still had 15 more seconds left.
5: Oh, boy. I tell you, some people just love to talk. Some people just love to talk. But I don't have time to hear all that. I just need to hear your name and the song you want to hear, and we got to move on. I don't have that much time between songs on Sunday. You know, there's, you know, 10 seconds, 15 seconds, and the people are singing. So I don't have that much time. Oh, boy.
2: So what you're saying is, Mr. Ware, you want to place those on air right before the song.
5: Yes,
2: right?
5: Yes.
2: Okay.
5: Yes. You're
2: trying to make it a little more personable.
5: Yes, yes. Yeah, but I can't do that if they're going to give me a whole talk show. That was a segment on this show. All right. And by the way, the number is 513-679-6028 if you want to make a request. Whew. And by the way, that guy from Chicago, when I hear the first syllable that comes out of your name, this is some guy, I don't know who he is, but he says he's calling from Chicago. But when I hear the first syllable out of his name, I hit delete. So I don't hear any of the stuff you're saying. You're wasting your time by calling, trying to dog me out. I hit the delete button as soon as he calls. Unbelievable. So don't waste your time. Whew. All right. She had to go until about 2 years ago. Oh, yeah. I was standing next to your wife 2 years ago at the opening day parade.
2: I'm sure Miss Sharon remembers that.
5: Yeah, too. Right. Just like I remember the girl that used to have the black dress on out at the Apple back in 1974. I remember her. Yeah.
2: Of course.
5: I ran into somebody and they said, don't you remember me? I used to have on a black dress and I used to dance. I'm like, yeah, I remember you. Yeah, you're right. I do remember you. Yeah. And I just keep it moving.
2: It's tough being you, Mr. Ware.
5: It's tough being me. All right. We want to talk about the racial disparities in the police department. A nursing home patient's death and the alleged cover-up leads to a $12.5 million verdict. Yeah. And you got to watch these nursing homes. You know, some you got to be on, if your parents or somebody's there, you got to be on top of it for sure. Because, sometimes they get mistreated. And if you're not popping in there every day, your relatives could be mistreated in these nursing homes. Yeah. All right, let's take a break. We'll come back. 513-749-1230. Lincoln Ware with you. 1230, The Buzz.
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5: WDBZ, the Buzz of Cincinnati, your talk station. Lincoln Ware with you on a Friday. And guess who's celebrating a birthday Sunday? And we haven't heard from her in a long time. I don't know whether she can't work her phone or something. Miss Louise will be 96 years old. Can you believe that? Miss Louise, 96 years old on Sunday. And I don't know what's going on with her phone, but her daughter-in-law or her son need to tighten up and get that together so Miss Louise can give me a call.
2: So she doesn't still have a landline?
5: I think so. I don't know. Okay. I don't know what's going on with Miss Louise. But, you know, at 96, you know, it's tough sometimes. At 96. Anyway, let's go downtown to the Crime Stopper headquarters and check in with my good friend, Detective Tiffany Green. How are you today?
19: I'm good. Good morning, Lincoln. How are you?
5: I'm hanging in there. The weekend is here.
19: It is.
5: Yes.
19: It's a little gloomy today, but yeah.
5: Yep. What's going on with you? You say you're going to an event this weekend. Other than that, just chilling out, huh?
19: Yeah, I have a really good friend coming into town. And so, yeah, just spend some time with her and, yeah, get out a little bit.
5: Okay.
19: Nothing major.
5: All right. Who are we looking for today?
19: Cincinnati Police District 3 is looking for Rodney Behanan. Mr. Behanan is wanted for felony strangulation and misdemeanor domestic violence and misdemeanor criminal damaging. On June 7th of 2026, during a domestic dispute, Mr. Behanan struck the victim with a closed fist multiple times and threw the victim to the ground, then choked the victim, making it difficult for the victim to breathe. The victim sustained multiple injuries. Rodney Behanan is a Black male. He's 30 years old. He's 6'2 and 160 pounds. Rodney Behanan has no known criminal history and was last known to live on Williamsburg Drive in the Villages of Road Hill. The Blue Ash Police Department is looking for Shauna Barnett. Miss Barnett is wanted for felony theft. Investigators say Miss Barnett took merchandise from Kroger's without paying. Shauna Barnett is a white female. She's 45 years old. She's 5'1 and 135 pounds. Shauna Barnett has a history of forgery, theft, and falsification and was last known to live on Gloria Drive in North College Hill. Listeners, if anyone has information on where police can find Rodney Behanan or Shannon Barnett, please call Crime Stoppers at 513-352-3040 or submit a tip online at crime-stoppers.us.
5: All right, 352-3040, night or day, cash money for clues, and we'll talk to you Monday.
19: We'll talk to you on Monday. Have a great weekend.
5: Unless I run into you and your friend out and about over the weekend, so, you know.
19: I'll be
5: everywhere, you know what I mean? So you may run into me somewhere.
19: Yes, always.
5: All right. We'll talk to you. Bye. All right. That's Detective Tiffany Green, and she's on the scene at Crime Stoppers, 352-3040. All right. We might as well take a break before we come back. We've got Vernon, Brent, Pharaoh, Bill all holding on. Lincoln Ware, it's Friday, and we got a lot going on. 1230, The Buzz.
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5: Did the Pharaoh call yesterday? 1230 WDBZ, the buzz of Cincinnati, your talk station. Lincoln Ware with you. I don't know. See, these days go by so quick. It just almost seems like he called yesterday.
2: The days haven't gone by quick. I don't think he called yesterday.
5: Okay. No. All right. Just checking. But anyway, let's go to Vernon. Hey, Vernon, how you doing today?
4: What's going on, brother? I think he did call yesterday because he was talking about that teaching that Afrocentric garbage that he likes to teach.
5: Yeah, but that was that the other day when I had the superintendent in. See?
4: Okay, maybe we'll...
5: Yeah, see, that's what I'm right. saying. These days go by... It goes by so quick, you can't... You know, it seemed like it was just yesterday. Anyway.
4: Yeah, and anytime I hear him talk, I tend to blank out for a minute and I have to come back to reality.
5: But Pharaoh normally... he normally follows the rules. I mean, he'll call in and talk to a guest one day and then he'll call back the next day if it wasn't on... You know, but he usually follows it pretty good, you know.
4: Yeah, that sounds about right.
5: He takes an Afrocentric approach.
4: Yeah. How does that help a kid get a job? I don't know. You can't apply those things and get a job in America. Yeah. So why the hell do you want to teach me something about Africa?
5: Yeah.
4: If I'm living in Africa, I'd be interested. But if I'm not going back there, I need a skill in the United States of America because that's where I live. I ain't got time to be worried about what the hell's going on in Africa. But that's just me. But the reason I called was you talk about the traditions of the Cincinnati police. Now, when I was growing up, Lincoln, I was one of the first Black families to move in English Woods because English Woods was built for poor white people. So we knew nothing about that side of town.
5: Mm-hmm.
4: And when you have basically a class where your elder had a class where they taught them how to become police officers, and then they become police officers and they go into District 1. You know, that was like where they assigned rookie officers back in the day.
5: Mm-hmm.
4: You're only going to run across black people.
5: Yeah.
4: You know, so it's like, not only did you set up a tradition that was set to fail, you also put those officers in a situation where they didn't know what the hell they was doing because they never were really around black people.
5: Mm-hmm.
4: You know, I mean, I'll give you a great example. The last time Western Hills beat Elder in a football game was back in like 83 or 84. That was when all these black kids was being sent to that side of town through busing.
5: Oh, okay.
4: And we played football. You got a lot of those kids that played for the Tomahawks and Little Red Machine and all that were playing football. And being held in the wagon with so many black kids playing there. You know, so it's like, you can't say my police department is raised, trained, and everything else around nothing but white people, expose them to black people, and don't think it's going to be a problem. You know, and a lot of people have lost their lives because of that training and that history that the Cincinnati Police Department is raised with. Even when you get a cop from the suburbs, you got to train them on how to deal with black people.
5: Yeah. That's why, you know, it's going to be kind of difficult for the state patrol to come in and police over the Rhine, you know.
4: They can never do that. I will, and me being as a truck driver, like I will tell you, I've dealt with Ohio State Police, State Patrol, they have a totally different mindset of dealing with things. You know, they come in at a whole different way, talking to you, neighborhood policing, all that other stuff. They're not on that when they pull a car over. So you can imagine when they have to deal with somebody without the car.
5: Mm-hmm.
4: You know, they're going to go in on 10. Why? They don't deal with this.

0: All three of my kids attend Regeneration, and they love it. Not only does Regen work for my children, but it also works for me and my work schedule. The staff take their time to really get to know the kids, so I like that. My children are thriving at Regen. They love to go to school. Every week, I get a progress report on my kids. I like that all of my kids are being challenged more than they ever were before. My children feel safe. They never come home and say, I don't want to go to school. They're always eager to go to Regeneration.
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3: Get over a tan suit. Come on, give me a break.
4: See you tomorrow with my girlfriend.
3: Okay. Okay, Vernon. Thanks for your call. I will definitely have a talk with her, okay? All right. Thanks for your call. Unbelievable. Of course, if you listened to this show last week, I told you this would be the week that Elon Musk will become a trillionaire. And boy, they entered the market this morning, and man, he will become a trillionaire today. And boy, I tell you, if you want to compare, just think, a stack of 100 bills worth $1 million stands just over 3 feet tall. Scale that up to a stack of $1 billion bills, and it's over a half mile high. Now, at $1 trillion, the stack reaches a staggering 679 miles in height, nearly 11 times the distance from the Earth's surface to the edge of outer space. That's the difference in a trillion and a billion and a million. Can you believe that? 100 bills worth $1 million is just over 3 feet tall. A stack of 100 bills up to $1 billion is over a half mile high. But a trillion stack of $100 bills is 679 miles in height. That just shows you how much $1 trillion is. Now, he doesn't have $1 trillion in the bank. He can just go. It's not, but with all of his businesses and everything that he's got going on with the Starlink and the satellites and the rocket ships and all that stuff, over $1 trillion. It's unbelievable that one man should have that much wealth. One man. $1 trillion could buy 8,880 Boeing 737s, or they could buy the New York Knicks 102 times over. Yeah. A U.S. household earning $84,000 a year, it will take nearly 12 million years to accumulate that much wealth. 12 million years if you're making $84,000 a year. That is just, I mean, when you hit the trillion status, that's just unbelievable. It just takes you to a whole new level. All right, let's move along. Let's go to the Pharaoh. Pharaoh, how you doing?
5: I'm all right, Lincoln.
3: Now, when was your meeting, before you start, when was your meeting set up?
5: The 23rd.
3: Of this month.
5: Right.
3: Okay. Well, let us know what happens.
5: Yeah. Lincoln, I want to say a few things. You know, first of all, let me address Vernon. He talk about my Afrocentric concept. I don't live in Africa. I'm in America. Fine. There's only two concepts in the world. You're either Afrocentric or Eurocentric.

0: So if he is so disagreeable with the Afrocentric concept, then he must think in terms of European. See? Identify with the European concept, being Eurocentric, since he lives in America, because there's only two concepts in the world. So let me know where your mind is, Vernon. Lincoln, speaking about what you said about the police and that report, I tell black people all the time, I've always told them, the police do not stop you or harass you because you're a Republican, because you're a Democrat, because you're an independent, because you did something wrong. You are harassed simply because you're black. Plain and simple. Simply because you are black. What I really called about yesterday.
1: Well, not necessarily. If you had on a three-piece suit and a briefcase and you're walking down the street, I think they would hesitate before they hassled you.
0: Hey, I've done that. I use myself as an example. I've wore a suitcase. I've had a suit on and had a briefcase, and I was still harassed. So, Lincoln, let me go on what I was going to say. Lincoln, you had a lady on talking about the church yesterday and all her, and the convention, all these preachers coming.
1: Oh, yeah, to talk about the state, the state of the black church.
0: Yeah, speaking about all of that, I ask one question. Whose concept is that? All the stuff they talk about, these preachers and meetings and talking about the Bible, is that the black man's concept, all that about the Bible and Jesus and the church? And is that our concept, or is that the concept of our enslaver who put this on us once we got off the slave ship?
1: I would say the latter.
0: This is what it is. Yes. What I'm saying, why black people identify with that? A friend of mine called me yesterday. He was talking about the Bible and everything and telling me about his Jesus and Adam being the first man. I asked him one question. He started babbling. I asked him the question, I said, then if Adam was the first man, as you claim, and made from the dust of the ground, I said, what is the symbolism of a navel? You mean you got your navel from the dust of the ground? Everyone has a navel, okay? Your navel symbolizes that you came from somebody else or something.
1: So you're saying Adam would not have needed a navel?
0: Right, he made some, you mean the dust of the ground gave him a navel?
1: Well, maybe.
0: So how did you get a navel? If you
1: it's
0: came
1: hard
0: from
1: to
0: the
1: explain.
0: Dust of the ground.
1: I mean, that's a good one. That's a good one. That's a good one.
0: Your navel symbolizes that you came from somebody else or something else.
1: Well, when I'm down there at City Link tomorrow, I'm going to ask the preacher that question, Pharaoh,
0: Lincoln,
1: and I'll let
0: you
1: know what they
0: navel?
1: Say.
0: Plain and simple, I'll ask okay. you, Lincoln, how did you get a navel?
1: I have no
0: I'll
1: idea.
0: Ask anybody.
1: I have no idea.
0: I'll ask anybody, how did you get a navel?
1: Okay.
0: What is the symbolism of a navel? It shows that you came from somebody else or something else.
1: Yes.
0: Man evolved from the most intelligent of apes. People will say, oh, but then why we still have apes to run around today?
1: Yeah.
0: Because it doesn't apply to all apes. It only applies to a particular group
1: of apes
0: in around Kenya who left where they were and went to a particular area in Africa and started to evolve over millions of years. It doesn't apply to all apes.
1: Yes.
0: A lot of them stayed where they were.
1: Okay.
0: But a particular group of them left and went a particular place in Africa and started to evolve.
1: All right, Pharaoh.
0: This is where you get your navel from.
1: All right. Now tell me this. What if a woman gets the sperm of an ape? Could she have a child?
0: No. Because just like a robin, you're getting the sperm from a robin and put it in an eagle. No, you only can produce what looks like you.
1: Okay. All right. All right, Pharaoh. 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Okay. 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
5: 1230 WDBZ, The Buzz of Cincinnati, your talk station. Lincoln Ware with you. And Fanon Rucker says, how do we know Adam had a navel? How do we know Adam had a navel? That's a good question. That's a good question. He may not have had one. But then Pharaoh said, well, he said he made him in his own image. So what does that mean? I don't know. Anyway, so, and Kevin Aldridge said, sperm of an ape? Question mark. Yes. And I was just saying, you know, since we're 98% of the same DNA, those apes that separated, and as Pharaoh said, that became humans, I don't know. I don't know. Anyway, it's just too complicated, and we don't have enough time. We don't have a trillion seconds of time to go over it.
6: Apparently, the tiny amount of percentage of DNA that we have different makes a lot of difference.
5: Yeah, I think that 2%. You know, ever notice how you download something and it gets to 98% or 90% real quick, and then it takes forever to finish it out? Have you ever seen that? So maybe that's the way it is. I don't know.
6: No.
5: Oh, it's not like that? Okay. Whatever. Anyway. All right, coming up at 11, we've got Liz Ty coming in, along with P.N. Everson Price, and they're going to tell you how not to lose your parents' house. What you can do to maybe prevent from losing your parents' house. And if they're on Medicaid or something like that, you may have already lost it. I don't know. But some information you probably need to know. And we'll pass it along to you at 11 o'clock with my good friend P.N. Everson Price and my good friend Liz Ty. All right. Let's move along. Who's next in line? Looks like Brent is up. Brent, how are you?
7: I'm fine, Uncle Lincoln. Did that monkey that scared the hell out of you during that safari, did he have an apple?
5: Say that again now.
7: Did that monkey that scared the hell out of you have a belly button?
5: What monkey? Oh, you mean the one in Africa?
7: Yeah, African safari.
5: Oh, that monkey. Okay, I didn't believe me. I didn't take a long enough time to see if he had a belly button. I didn't look. No. But I think they might have.
7: They probably did. But no, yeah. I just, you know, carrying on from Pharaoh and everything. One other quick thing. Stephon's joke yesterday, saying that, talking about his granddaughter and landing on the sun and everything that he said.
5: Yes,
7: yeah, that's an old joke that you just change it from granddaughter to a blonde to other things.
5: Yes,
7: so,
5: yes.
7: But yeah,
5: you can insert it anywhere.
7: Exactly. Yeah. Exactly. But yeah, but the But the main reason for my call, I only have 10 more things to talk about.
5: Oh, right.
7: just one more. Jeff Metcalf, the father of Austin Metcalf, down here in the Carmelo Anthony case. He went on social media and let all of his racism come out.
5: Oh.
7: Because now the gag order is lifted. He called Carmelo Anthony a watermelon felon.
5: Whoa.
7: Wished that his first night in the jail cell was very good to him.
5: Well, you know, he says he's getting death threats.
7: So are the family members of Carmelo Anthony.
5: Yeah.
7: That's part of the reason why they had to move. He claimed that CPS should go get their other three children. And said that all they did, they were just grifters and raised all that sin. You know, the other GoFundMe, the other version that they allow racists to raise funds to. But they said they used that money for other things and everything, which they just recently got those funds released. The Give and Go, I think that's the name of it, wouldn't allow them to even get access to the funds even prior to the trial and everything like that. So, he says he has his Indian card. So now he's claiming minority status. Yeah, we know a lot of them were native, because I guess he's from Oklahoma or has maybe has family from Oklahoma. And a lot of those white folks, in order to get access to Native American lands and oil, became conservators for Native Americans because they couldn't, you know, they weren't smart enough to manage it. So just like with Mark Wayne Mullins, who was the, was he a senator? Yeah, I think senator from Oklahoma who challenged the fight to do during one of those committee meetings, and now Trump nominated him to another position. You know, he claims that he's one of those paper Native Americans. So, you know, they only claim their minority status when it suits them. And if you do a DNA on them, they probably have zero Native American. So it's a convenient status that you don't have to prove by actual lineage. You know, I think other folks from around the world do the same thing to grift off of folks.
5: All right, Brent.
7: So, yeah. Yeah. So, well, that's it. You have a good weekend, Lincoln.
5: Thanks for your call. Okay. He just ran out of stuff, didn't he? All right. Let's see. We might as well take a break now, and we'll come up. We got P.N. Everson Price, Liz Tye coming into the studio to tell you about this Medicaid and this deeds to the house and all that kind of stuff. And it's crazy, and people need to be on the lookout for that kind of stuff. And because you could lose what's been left for you to inherit. You could lose it. It could be gone before you know it. All right, let's take a break, and then we'll come back. The Lincoln Ware Show, 1230, The Buzz.
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9: The Ohio Department of Natural Resources is inviting people to fish in public waters next weekend without paying for a license. Ohio's annual free fishing days will take place June 20th and 21st. Seasoned anglers and those trying it out for the first time are encouraged to fish in the Ohio River, the Little Miami, or any spot on public property during those days. The weekend will be the only time this year when it is not required for anyone over the age of 16 to fish without first obtaining a license. Claremont County grand jurors are indicting Bethel's police chief. He is indicted on 56 counts of sexual battery and 14 counts of unlawful sexual conduct with a minor. Prosecutors say that the crimes were committed between 2005 and 2010 when he worked as an instructor at the Young Marines and while he was a teacher at Scarlet Oaks in Sharonville. Cincinnati firefighters are mourning the loss of one of their own. Ryan Zwick was a 12-year veteran of the Cincinnati Fire Department, and he died yesterday after a fight with cancer. Zwick, a crew member on Truck 35 in Westwood, was 43 years old. I'm Heather Pascoe on 1230, The Buzz.
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0: WBZ, the Buzz of Cincinnati, your talk station. Lincoln Ware with you on a Friday, and in the studio with me, none other than my good friend Liz Tye, who is running for Hamilton County Probate Judge. Liz, welcome to the show.
1: Thank you.
2: And your other good friend.
0: And my other good friend, Peon Everson Price. Peon Everson Price.
2: No pressure. I just thought I should remind you. I'm your other good friend.
0: Yes.
2: Hey, Lincoln.
0: What's going on? Now, Peon, we were talking the other day, and you were telling me about what happened to you and how you didn't want it to happen to other people when it came to their house, your mother, your parents might leave you, and mm-hmm. all of a sudden you look up and the state says, nah, baby, nah, not so fast. So tell us your story, PN, and then we'll go into how you can prevent that from happening with Liz. Go ahead, PN.
2: I had posted something on Facebook, and it was basically just to enlighten friends and other caregivers who were taking care of their parents. And I had been the caregiver for my mom for a long time, almost 10 years. And mother passed when she was 3 months shy of 101. Oh, wow. We were determined as a family to keep her in her house. So we thought by not putting her in an institution, we would not have to sell off her house. We wouldn't have to give up any assets. And when people would say you're eligible for this or you're eligible for that, or you need additional caregiving hours for your mom, she's eligible for that. She's eligible for Meals on Wheels. She's eligible. Even during COVID, she's eligible. So you don't have to take your mother out. A caregiver will come into her house. They will take her vitals if they think she has the flu or the cold or COVID or any lab work. They will come to your home and take care of that. So we figure, since, you know, she's 90-something at that time, good, we're covered. So when mother passed, the house was in her name, and it was transfer upon death. We had a will. Mm-hmm. We had power of attorney. Mm-hmm. We had all of what we thought we needed in place. And 3 months after that, when the girls, because the house is in all the girls' names, when we were trying to decide, what are we going to do about the house? Mm-hmm. Well, mm-hmm. you know, whose name are we going to put in the house? Mm-hmm. And then when we searched the title, it said this name that I had never heard of before, Mr. Brian Savin, let's say that was, and he was the owner. And it's like, well, that's not true. Mm-hmm. So I immediately went down to the clerk's office, because you hear about so many scams and stuff, somebody scamming the house. And I went down and they said, no, it's not a scam. I said, well, who was this Brian Savin guy? Mm-hmm. And when I finally researched it through the tax records, he was the attorney for the Ohio, attorney, state of Ohio, general
1: Attorney General of Ohio.
2: There you go. He was the firm that represented them. And I said, sir, why does it have you listed as the owner of the home? Mm-hmm. He said, well, Medicaid is recouping all of their expenses. I said, but my mother was not in a nursing home. She was at home. He said, it didn't matter. He said, if she was on Medicaid, then that means that because of this act, and somebody made me aware of it, they put it on Facebook, because of this act that was passed, now they're able to come back and recoup all of the money. So I said, how did they come up with a lien on my mom's house for $684,236.14? Oh, boy. Some ridiculous amount like that. And I said, how did you come up with this total? So we got an attorney. Mm-hmm. My attorney looked into it, and then he came back and he said, they are charging your mom, or they're recouping for every pill that she took. My mother went to Dr. Melvin, and they went back to 2013. My mother passed in 2023. Mm-hmm. They went back to 2013 and charged, or they tallied every pill that she had taken since 2013, jeez, every service that she had used through Council on Aging, every a doctor's appointment, every lab report. And then he said it was only up to $333,000. He said, but PN, your mom's house, which is located near Xavier, is still not valued over $100,000. He said, so the juice won't be worth the squeeze. You get an attorney, you can go back and forth. He said, all you're going to do is end up with a high attorney bill. So I just wanted people to be aware. We see these ads all the time. You're eligible for $1,200 in benefits, or you're eligible for a food card, or you're eligible for dentists. And you need to know, even if you don't go into a nursing home, if it is Medicaid, you are signing away the rights to your house. We didn't know that. I said, we never signed any paperwork. They said, if you renewed any of these services, mm-hmm. the Meals on Wheels, you renewed any of these services for somebody to come and take care of your mom in her home, if you renewed going to your personal doctor, if you renewed prescription, mm-hmm. you are somewhere in there is a small print saying Medicaid is now allowed to go back and recoup these things. And mm-hmm. I just wanted to get the word out there, Lincoln, because there's so many folks out there. I'm saying because my mom's house is so close to Xavier, yeah. maybe that's the reason they're doing it. How could you charge a 100-year-old woman mm-hmm. 600 and yeah. some dollars, put a lien on her house? I mean, she didn't have any other mm-hmm. assets. That house had been in our house, in our family, 55 years.
0: Yeah. Mm-hmm.
2: And my mom died in her house. She didn't have any chronic diseases, so we didn't have all of these crazy expenses for treatment. When my mother died, she passed. Does she need any pain pills? Well, she's not in any pain. Mm-hmm. She wasn't suffering from any. So we were just perplexed how a black woman who's 100 years old could attract the attention where you feel like it's necessary for you to put a lien on her house for over $600,000.
0: So how can you stop that, Liz? Is there any way to stop that?
1: So what she's referring to is the Medicaid Recovery Act. So Medicaid has a perfected lien against all assets when a person receives those services. And the primary asset is the home, mm-hmm. right? Mm-hmm. So how do you prevent it? It's estate planning. That's mm-hmm. how it's prevented.
2: Not the power of attorney, not the last will and testament, not the transfer upon death.
1: Right. So oftentimes you have to have a real discussion. As people get older, you mm-hmm. have to yeah. have a discussion. A couple of things have to happen. You can take the property all the way out of that person's name mm-hmm. if they choose. Mm-hmm. You can place the deed in a irrevocable trust. Mm-hmm. But it's a case by case. What I find in my practice, okay, is a lot of times people get older, but they don't want to give up their independence. Mm-hmm. And they
2: exactly.
1: see their yes. house mm-hmm. as the, you yeah. know, as yeah. it's
2: last
1: theirs, as what I've worked for my whole life.
2: Right.
1: And it is hard for them to turn that over.
0: Mm-hmm.
1: But as yeah. my, like, for example, my grandmother got older and she did have the benefit of me being a lawyer. My grandparents moved from the South to get away from racism. They came here. They bought a house in Oakley. And as she got older and I worked for Harmon, Davis and Keys as a law clerk, mm-hmm. I start seeing how estate planning is essential.
2: Mm-hmm.
1: And as my grandmother started getting older, I realized we needed to get everything out of her name.
0: Yeah.
1: My grandfather had passed. You know, there are certain exemptions when you're married mm-hmm. with respect to Medicaid. But my grandfather had passed, so that is no longer going to apply. And we needed to move the assets out mm-hmm. of her name. She trusted me to do that.
2: And that's key. And at the time, most of them won't trust
1: yeah.
2: you.
1: But yeah, at the time, my mom was living there caring for my grandma. And the goal was my mom was just going to stay there.
2: Mm-hmm.
1: And so we just all sat down as a family. And I told her, you know, you are when you transfer property out of your name, the reality is you're giving up ownership.
0: Mm-hmm.
1: So, you know, all kids aren't created equal.
2: Tell
1: I say this all the time.
0: Yes, yes.
1: So, you know, this isn't something I'm advocating to the public as a whole.
2: Mm-hmm.
1: You should only do this once you talk to an attorney and you all agree
2: right.
1: as a family. This is what, you know, Big Mama wants to do. Grandma yeah. wants to do. But it's not something I'm telling, you know, anybody to do. But the reality is it has to be a real conversation because if the property is transferred to an irrevocable trust, the property is no longer yours. The property belongs to the trust. And why is that significant? Because now you can't draw any equity off of it. Once it goes in, it stays in.
0: Okay.
1: So you have to be very strategic in how you go about that. But what a lot of people don't know is that there are a lot of services that are offered that are Medicaid funded. And you're right. Being in a nursing home in itself does not mean if you're not in a nursing home, you're safe from a Medicaid
2: you
1: recovery. That's not true.
0: Mm-hmm.
1: And again, estate planning, because you want somebody to explain to you, these are what these services mean. And sometimes, you know, as you talk to Council on Aging, they provided care for my grandmother. They did a fabulous job. But sometimes you need more than one person there to you absorb all the information.
0: Yeah, mm-hmm. Yeah.
1: Because so much is being thrown at you and you're dealing with the loved one's health care, mm-hmm. you know, and as they're slowing down.
2: But what are you thinking when you're doing your due diligence? We got a last will and testament. Lincoln, mm-hmm. do you have a last will and testament? Does people know your final wishes? Mm-hmm. Do they have the passwords to these kinds of mm-hmm. things? And when you have siblings, I'm the eldest, so I took it upon myself. Mm-hmm. Let's put the house in all of our names, not just mine. So mm-hmm. I'm not trying to do that. But I didn't know we needed to do something else in addition to that. And we needed to do 5 years before Mama passed.
1: Right, that's the look back. Well, in my practice, a lot of times people will call you and say, this is what I want. And, mm-hmm. and they're telling you, this is what I want. Like you're at Wendy's and you're just picking what you want off of.
2: Have it your way.
1: And some attorneys will do specifically what you ask. Mm-hmm. That's why it's a difference between estate planning and saying, hey, this is what I want you to do. And I think a lot of times people aren't open to have an open-ended conversation because they don't want to be taken advantage of.
0: Yeah.
1: You don't want somebody to come in and start selling you stuff that you don't need. But you, and I'm not saying to call me, I'm just saying to take your time, talk to more than one person. Mm-hmm. But you really want somebody to say, hey, what are your family needs? Mm-hmm. And here are all the things you mm-hmm. can do. And then allow you to make the decision for yourself. And then to say, can you explain how Medicaid works? What are the different ways Medicaid can attach to the assets? How can we avoid it? Mm-hmm. The biggest way to avoid it is to take it out of your name. Yeah.
0: Mm-hmm. We're talking to attorney Liz Ty, P.N. Everson Price. Now, but we've been talking about if it's a single mother, the husband's dead. What if the husband is still living? The wife has to go in a nursing home. Can they take it away from him?
1: Not necessarily under those circumstances. Yeah. When you're married and one person is receiving services, another person is in the house. And so there are some different nuances with Medicaid when it comes to that. The other part is I've had this in my practice where the person had a will, we go in, we transfer, we find out that there is a Medicaid lien. I've negotiated a Medicaid lien down where the person was able to self-pay Medicaid, where you're not taking out a loan. Right. Mm-hmm. It's a non-interest, and you just set up a payment plan. And they also agreed to a reduced amount. So there are different ways to go about trying to address that Medicaid loan.
2: And once we learned they're not going to put us out the house. I have a nephew in the house now. Mm-hmm. And we can stay in the house till Jesus come back.
1: Just when you sell
2: it. We just can't sell it.
0: Yeah.
2: So any investments that we made, if we put $100 worth of renovations in there, I've got to rent it out to get that $100,000 back. I can't sell it or put or get another mortgage on it.
1: But what you might want to do before you make a lot of improvements, if the house isn't worth that much, you might be able to enter a settlement agreement with Medicaid for a fixed amount and then just make payments to pay that off.
2: Oh, make payments.
1: So saying to you, if the lien amount, say it's $600,000,
2: mm-hmm.
1: and you can get an agreement to pay $30,000.
2: Oh, now that would be nice.
1: That's the point that I'm making.
2: Okay.
1: Now, but you have to contact them. It's like any debt. You can negotiate it.
2: Okay. Even though the lawyer did not make that recommendation.
1: I don't know what lawyer. Okay,
2: because I told the lawyer to investigate and let us know what's in our best interest at this particular point. And all he came back and said, the juice ain't going to be worth the squeeze. So this is how they tallied up.
0: So where do you stand now? The house is gone now?
2: Oh, no. We still have it? Yeah, okay. We still have the house. And we can hold on to the house. We can live in the house. We can rent the house out by Xavier.
0: But you can't sell
2: it. We can't sell it.
1: You can sell it, but you're going to have to pay the lien off when you sell it.
2: If the house ain't worth $100,000, how does that work?
1: That's why I'm saying you may be able to negotiate that lien.
2: Okay.
1: Because regardless of how much is owed on the house,
0: right.
1: if the house is only going to sell for $100,000, you can't get $600,000.
2: Now, if I don't have an attorney, can I still negotiate with them for that? Or do I want to have an attorney? Do I trust them to make negotiations without an attorney present?
1: I think with any debt, you have to make a decision on how do you choose to proceed. You know,
0: because
1: clearly,
0: like you said, they might negotiate down to $50,000.
2: I didn't know that was an option.
1: I'm not a judge yet. You can only call me attorney.
2: Okay, you gotta call me.
0: I'm not a judge yet.
1: I'll get in trouble. Right?
2: Okay,
0: she's working on judge.
2: Attorney soon to be.
0: That's a good point. They probably would rather take something right now than to get nothing at all.
2: See,
0: you know.
2: I didn't know there was an option.
1: Yeah, and see, that's what I mean by sometimes if you tell a person, this is what I want you to do, but if you didn't say, can we try to negotiate the debt?
2: Mm-hmm.
1: So now you're saying, I'm not contesting it's old. I'm just saying, can we get a better deal?
0: Mm-hmm. All right. We need to take a break.
1: Okay.
0: We'll come back. Everybody's saying they need to get with their family after hearing this, because this is some very important stuff we're talking about, folks. 513-749-1230. I've got attorney Liz Tye, and I've got PN Everson Price. I almost called you Judge Liz Tye. Anyway, attorney Liz Tye, probate judge candidate. There we go. There we go. Let's take a break. We'll come back. 1230, The Buzz.
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14: All right. 1230 WDBZ, the Buzz of Cincinnati, your talk station. Lincoln Ware with you till 1 o'clock this afternoon. In the studio with me, we've got attorney Liz Tye, and we've got P.N. Everson Price, who went down to look up the deed to her mother's house, to only to find somebody else's name on there. Mm-hmm. And that was a shock. I can only imagine your face
15: you
14: when you saw that.
15: It was a rough day.
14: And on behalf of Medicaid, they're the culprit here, and we're trying to figure out ways for you to not let it happen. to well, you. Yes.
3: I was going to say, I don't think Medicaid is a culprit. Medicaid, so that I'm clear, Medicaid provides a great service.
13: And they did for my mom.
3: But we have to realize Medicaid is a needs-based program. And what that means when it says need-based, that means it's state-sponsored. Mm-hmm. And the state tries to recruit if a person has assets. So our goal is not to beat the system, is to avoid the system, mm-hmm. right? Like, not to even put ourselves in that position.
13: And help people like me navigate the system.
3: So while we were talking before, so the property isn't in the Attorney General's name, for clarity. They have a lien against the property. The property is still titled to the owners.
14: Right.
3: But there
13: this
3: is
13: other guy's name on it. He was listed there's as the owner. And it's like, well, why is he listed as the owner? We did get that straight now.
3: Yeah, because that was just an error. Mm-hmm. But there is a perfected lien. So one of the things we were talking about during the break was, can you negotiate a Medicaid lien?
13: And you said, yes. Okay,
14: there you go.
13: Yeah. How do we do that?
14: Move into that, Mike. You know I taught you better than that.
13: Well, you know, that's the reason I project very well. People have told me, not that I'm loud, but that they can hear me clearly. Okay. I got excited, Lincoln. Right,
14: I know you got excited.
13: Okay. How can we, or someone who finds themselves in this position, offer a settlement?
3: So a settlement is a debt is like any debt. People have delinquent credit cards, all sorts of things. So you call the source of the creditor. And
13: I don't need an attorney to call the source. I can do it myself.
3: You can. Mm-hmm. Now, will it be more effective? Probably so.
13: If I have an attorney.
3: Probably.
13: Okay.
3: I mean, you can do anything yourself, mm-hmm. number one. Mm-hmm. But there are some things that a person who has done these things in the past.
14: Mm-hmm. You got to have legal speak.
3: Yeah. I just think it might be a more persuasive.
13: Yes. Oh, I understand. Argument.
3: Now, should it cost thousands of dollars? No. Mm-hmm. But is it worth a small investment? Maybe. But the point is, it's negotiated a debt like any other debt.
13: Okay.
3: Yeah. You have to show what the value of the property is, what is the amount of the lien, and why it's an incentive for the creditor to agree to accept a lower amount. Mm-hmm. One, you're never going to get 100% of the debt because the property isn't worth that.
13: Right. No $684 million.
14: I know. Yeah, that's crazy. Evanston? That's crazy.
3: And isn't the incentive to get the money sooner than later? Mm-hmm. And sometimes people will be willing to take a lower amount if they can get something now. Mm-hmm. So you can offer a lump sum, or you can offer to make payment arrangements.
14: All right. People have 1,000 questions.
3: Okay, so
14: sorry. Get ready.
3: Get ready
14: to answer. Here we go. Let's go to Kathy. Kathy, you have a question.
15: Not so much a question, but thank you so much. I just want to commend these ladies for coming in and having this discussion. Liz and Pian, this is Kathy Goodwin-Williams.
13: Oh, God bless you.
15: How are you, ladies?
13: Fantastic today. I'm good. I'm going to make a settlement.
15: So I'll just say really quickly that I saw your post regarding what happened to your mother and added some information there. And as you know, I'm a licensed insurance broker that specializes in senior products, mostly Medicare, Medicaid.
13: Okay.
15: And just over the years, but more so here in the last 5 to 10 years, I've seen a lot of what you all are describing happening within our community just because they just don't know about the importance of that 5-year look back,
13: mm-hmm.
15: and making sure that you do something prior to that, mm-hmm. to move those assets out of your name. And that is a part of what I do now, just as a free service to my business, talking more about that in our community so that people aren't losing their assets and being blindsided with this at the time that you need long-term care, whether it be in a facility or aging in place at the home. Mm-hmm. So, Liz, now that I know that this is the type of work that you do in your office, that I'm going to reach out to you because people need the legal piece. I do the insurance, mm-hmm. Medicaid trust piece. So I'm going to reach out to you outside of this to refer people to your office. But hopefully you have somebody else there because we know you're going on to judge shit.
14: Thanks for your call.
13: Thank you, Kathy.
14: All right. And what is your phone number, by the way?
3: 513-641-4600.
14: Somebody told me to call you Elizabeth Ty because that's what's on the ballot.
3: That's right.
14: Elizabeth. Okay. Not Liz. I've been knowing you forever as Liz, but Elizabeth Ty. Elizabeth. Okay. All right. Let's go to Otto. Otto, you have a question.
16: Hey, Lincoln. How you doing? And welcome to your guest. How you doing, PM?
13: Hey, Otto.
16: How you doing? And Liz, I want to thank you for doing your due diligence on this to try to get out in front of this. I experienced this back in 2022 when my mother passed. You're absolutely correct. There's got to be a better way to get out in front of this when it comes to Medicaid. Now, my mom didn't own any property, but I had to make a hardcore decision to put her in a nursing home. And that's where all the drama started with me and Medicaid, if you will. Mm-hmm. Fortunately, I was able to find an attorney to help crunch some numbers to avoid Medicaid taking all of mom's assets, if you will. Mm-hmm. But a lot of us didn't know that process, and we still don't know. Mm-hmm. And it was my understanding at one point in time, it was, what, 2 years back? Now it's 5 years? They look back at it?
3: It's been 5 years for a while. It's for a while, at least the last 10 years.
16: So what can we do? What should you be telling folks, whether it's nursing home, whether it's them, home care, whatever, to get out in front of this when it comes to Medicaid?
3: As you get older, the reality is you have to start transferring assets out of your name. So really,
16: not to cut you off, when I was told that, they said, well, you have to verify where that those funds are going. As a matter of fact, when I was even trying to do, I was mom's caretaker, and they said, well, if there's anything being spent on yourself, you have to document that information.
3: Mm-hmm. Yeah, so it sounds like your mom must have had assets like money in a bank. Or some
16: that
3: type.
16: Is correct.
3: Okay. And so it's the same 5-year look back applies to financial accounts, investments. So again, it's really about estate planning. Once you retire and as you begin to age, the goal is really to start taking items out of your name and placing them in a trust or giving them to people while you're living. But there is no one answer fits all. It's really about estate planning because your goals at 60 are going to be different than your goals at 70 or 80. And there is no magic ball to say this is when we're going to decline.
13: Do you have to have an executor over the trust? How do they do that?
3: Trusts are completely different than wills. An executor is a term that's related to a will.
13: Okay. So is there somebody over your trust?
3: So there are two types of trust. There's a revocable trust, and then there is an irrevocable trust.
13: The difference.
3: And then there is a trustor who, you know, makes the decisions. And then there is a benefit.
13: Is it somebody in a black robe, or is it somebody in your family?
3: A trust is like a business. You define what you want your trust to be. Mm. So the goal of a revocable trust means you can revoke it. You can take stuff in and out. An irrevocable is once it goes in, it can't come out.
13: Okay.
14: Okay, what was that, Otto?
16: Yeah. I was going to ask before I hang up. In my case, when I had mom in a nursing home, didn't one of those advisors had kind of maybe given me more of a guidance in terms of maybe reaching out to an attorney? Because, as I said, I got blindsided with this, if you will.
3: Right. But that's why you want to do it before you reach the need to put mom in. And that's why I'm saying none of us knows when something is going to happen where now you need these services. Mm-hmm. Right. And that's why you have to plan ahead. Like how we're having this conversation today with Otto, you should be making your plans now for what you want.
14: Okay. Otto, thanks for your call.
16: Yeah, and one last thing, Lincoln. Yes. I know I'm going to probably get some pushback on this, but just to make folks, whoever is going to call in and say, well, why did you do this, that, I had to make an executive decision at that point in time. Sometimes I do look back and say, if I had to do it all over again, I might have not made that decision. But at that particular time, I had to make that hardcore decision. Mm-hmm. So I just want to just make you aware.
14: All right. But
16: thanks.
14: Hey, Otto, thanks for your call. All right, we need to take a break, and then we'll come back with more. We got P.N. Everson Price. We've got Elizabeth Ty in the studio, attorney Elizabeth Ty in the studio. And we'll take a quick break. We'll come right back. 12:30, The Buzz.
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14: 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And it's Friday, so you know what that means. That means that the Dukester's got that grill going. What's cooking today over at the Dukester?
32: Hey, good morning to you, Lincoln, and happy Friday, Buzz listeners. 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
1: 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So check them out. All right, we'll move along. 513-749-1230. And looks like DJ has a question for everybody here. DJ, how are you?
2: It's BJ.
1: Oh, BJ. Okay. All right. Sorry, BJ.
2: That's okay.
1: Yes.
2: My question is, I'm going through that right now with a family member. My family member is doing okay, not in a nursing home or anything, but just starting to get older and not memorizing a lot of things. So she's starting to get to the point where she wants somebody to take over her assets and stuff like that. So we did a will. We did a power of attorney. We did a health care power of attorney. We did a living will, and we also did a real estate affidavit. And that's what I wanted to ask PN about. Was that available, or did she ever hear about it in her situation?
3: We and did I wanted all of that.
2: Ms. Ty to elaborate on more what a real estate affidavit is really about, and that's my question.
1: All right, thanks for your call.
3: A real estate affidavit. Now, that's the first time I've heard of that.
4: I think that's a transfer on death deed.
3: So we had that, the transfer upon death. Mm-hmm. And we had the living will. We had the financial will. We had all of the paperwork that people say you're generally supposed to have when you're a caregiver and your mom is in her 90s and you have assumed responsibility for her. But the new thing that we are hearing now, or the new thing that you shared with me and that Kathy shared on my Facebook site, was that you need a trust and the various types of trust that fit your situation. As we've been sitting here during the break, you know, Attorney Ty was just saying, Elizabeth Ty was saying, you know, depending on what your situation is, your children or grown children, or maybe you have minor children, whatever your individual mm-hmm. needs are will determine the type of trust.
4: Right. So let's talk about first, because maybe there's some confusion on what all these different documents are. Okay. Mm-hmm. So a last will and testament says, when I pass away, this is who I want to receive and who I want to be over passing out what I have. That's a last yeah. will and testament. That has nothing to do with avoiding Medicaid. Okay. A health care power of attorney. That's when you designate who is to make your health care decisions when you're not capable and whether or not you want to do not resuscitate order. Mm-hmm. A living will is a health care directive. It has nothing to do with your assets. It has something to do with if something happens while you're in the hospital and a doctor needs to make a decision and you've already did a living will saying, these are the things that I want. I want to be an organ donor. I want to receive blood transfusions, whatever your health care directives are. Mm-hmm. Then you have a durable power of attorney. That's when a person is unable to take care of different things for themselves. You identify, who do I want to carry out my business when I'm not able to? And then your power of attorney could also designate who you would want to serve as your guardian if you were to become incompetent. Say you have Alzheimer's or something like that. Mm-hmm. Estate planning deals more with the Medicaid 5-year look back. Regardless of all of these items, none of them by them, even a transfer on death or the real estate affidavit, that says when I pass away, this is who is to receive my property upon my death. All you have to do is file the death certificate and an affidavit, and the property will transfer directly to that person, avoiding probate. Mm-hmm. Okay. Medicaid looks at your assets. What are our assets? Our bank accounts, our 401ks, our Roth accounts, our stocks, CDs, property, anything like that. Mm-hmm. All of those are assets. The things that we talked about before says, what do we do with the assets when we pass? Medicaid is, how do we avoid these assets being in my name?

0: 5 years before I need services.
1: Right.
0: And so that's the key. That is the key. So you can use trust, right? But there are two types of trust. There are revocable trusts and there are irrevocable trusts. A revocable trust means you can take the asset in and out as you choose. Mm-hmm. An irrevocable trust says once it goes in, it stays. You cannot get it out. A revocable trust will not protect you against Medicaid because you have control over assets.
1: Right.
0: An irrevocable trust, you no longer have control because you can't take them out. So,
1: well, can you ever get control?
0: Once they go in, they stay in.
1: Okay.
0: And the terms of your trust dictates where they go and when.
1: Okay.
0: So now the question becomes, what assets do I have? What assets do I need to have access to? And what assets am I okay with not having any control over? And that's when you really have to have a one-on-one conversation with a person who does that work. If you have assets to discuss, then you should go ahead and spend the money.
2: Like a house.
0: And use a professional to help you protect it. You understand?
1: Yeah.
0: Because you sometimes we try to save a little and then you're going to end up giving away a lot. And I think the goal is dealing with somebody you trust. And you have to trust that person to share all of your information. You know, I once did some estate planning for someone who had children. Some were married. Some the person didn't care for their spouse. And they wanted to make sure that the spouse did not benefit from the assets. Mm-hmm. Can you do estate planning where you really identify a way to keep it from going to one person? Absolutely.
1: Yeah.
0: You can. Mm-hmm. And that's why you want to sit down and talk about it mm-hmm. with a professional.
1: Mm-hmm.
2: Well, you know, as a people, we've always been taught or trained or expected to believe that generational wealth means having that home, maintaining the home, paying for the home, and then keeping it in the family. And
0: But that's the key word, keeping it in the family. So at some point, you need to go ahead and transfer it to who you know is going to honor those wishes mm-hmm. and keep it in the family. There's a piece of property where my office is now. It's been in my father's family for over 100 years. My great-great-grandfather was one of the first black mounted patrolmen who was part of District 9 in Walnut Hills. We don't have the house on Chapel because they demolished it, took it by eminent domain for MLK. But my great-great-aunt's house is where my office is. Mm-hmm. And the reason we were able to maintain it is as people got older, they were more concerned with this staying in the family mm-hmm. than controlling it.
2: Mm-hmm.
1: Mm-hmm.
0: And so that means while you're in your right mind, you make that decision and what they did was they went ahead and quit claim deed it to the person who was going to take it to the next generation and so forth.
1: Okay. What if one person in there, one of the heirs, want to
0: sell it? But that's why you have to have real conversations.
1: Right. Mm-hmm.
0: There, you know, and once you do that, you really have to trust. So on the property that I'm talking about, that's essentially what happened. It went to one daughter.
1: Mm-hmm.
0: The one daughter then gave it to the other sister. Then mm-hmm. the sister gave it to my dad, mm-hmm. and now the property is in my dad's name, and we already have it structured to go to me and my brother
1: mm-hmm.
0: for us to carry it on.
2: So
0: next,
2: is it just Medicaid that comes back and recoups this thing 5 years, or are there any other entities we need to be aware of?
1: All right, hold that answer.
0: Yes, sir.
1: I need to take a break, and then we'll come back, and we got to wrap things up. We might have a chance to take a couple of more questions, but we'll come back in a moment right here, 12:30, The Buzz.
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5: 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Lincoln Ware with you. We've got attorney Elizabeth Tai in the studio. And give your number once again for people who out there want to know your phone number.
6: 513-641-4600.
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6: 513-641-4600.
5: All right. We got just a few more minutes, a couple of more. But during the break, you were saying that 50 years old, people, what should they do at 50?
6: We should start estate planning now. That's how we make sure we have a plan in place to avoid Medicaid when that time comes.
5: Okay. All right. Julie, you have a question.
7: Julie. Yes, really quickly. Hello, yes. Deanne and Attorney Tai.
8: Hi,
7: hey,
8: Julie.
7: Deanne, I'm sorry that happened, and I remember when you were telling me about that when we were standing outside City Hall.
8: Yeah.
7: So, Elizabeth, I plan on being at your fundraiser, but you do trust you and your office?
6: Yes, ma'am.
7: Trust? Okay. Well, I will talk with you then because I'm in the process of making a trust for everything. So.
5: All right.
7: Thank
5: she did.
7: You.
5: Yeah, you
7: Thank
5: are having
7: you,
5: a. At the factory on Sunday.
6: Yes, that's right. I'm having a fundraiser at the factory on
8: Thank
6: Sunday.
8: Thank you for bringing that up, Julie.
6: On Knowlton. Hope you all can come out and attend. It's from 3 to 7.
5: All right. Let's go to Meridian Knight James. You have a question for Elizabeth Tai.
9: Yes, I do. But first, I'd like to say, P.A., and I know she have big ties to Meridian, Mississippi also.
8: Oh, yes, sir. That's where my daddy was from.
9: Right. See you at the convention coming. You know, we hosting it here this year.
8: Oh, well, my band should be a part of that. Have your people to call my people.
9: Will do. Hey, but to the lawyer there, I almost call a judge. 12 years ago, I had to take a crash course in this when my wife had a stroke.
6: Okay.
9: And at that time, they told me I could keep one house, one car, and
6: $120,000. Mm-hmm.
9: All right. Has that 120 been pegged to inflation, or is it still at that amount?
6: I believe it's
9: years ago.
6: I believe it's still at that amount.
9: Okay,
6: and they might have increased it to two cars.
9: And a review, because you know different assets have come and gone since that, and I did a blind trust at the time. So I'd like to call your number next week or the next.
6: Okay.
9: You know, and do a sit down and review what I got, and we go from there.
6: Sounds like a plan. Thank you.
5: All right. Thanks for your call. And one final call, Mike Kelly.
10: What's up, Bulldog? How you doing?
5: How you doing?
10: I'm good. How do you is? Hi, PN.
8: Hey, is that the Mike Kelly I went to school with at Evanston?
10: Yes, it is. Yes, it is.
8: Somebody getting old.
10: You doing okay?
8: Yeah, we're doing great.
5: What's your question?
10: My question is, Liz, when I hear what PN is saying about the Medicaid, but if you have what's the difference between a living trust? If the parents move the house into a living trust and make you the beneficiary, is that sufficient to pass it on without having probate or go going into court if it, when they pass?
6: So anytime assets are transferred to a trust, it definitely avoids probate.
5: Turn your radio down, please.
8: Turn your radio down, Mike.
10: My radio?
5: Yes. Okay.
6: Okay. Okay. So anytime that it's transferred into a trust, it avoids probate. But the question is it a revocable trust or an irrevocable trust? And that's what we talked about a little bit earlier. An irrevocable trust will definitely avoid Medicaid so long as placed in the irrevocable trust 5 years before. Yeah. A revocable trust, it doesn't have that same type of protection.
5: And that 5 years is key. That's key to everything. Mm-hmm. 5 years. You got to predict 5 years down the road. So, boy, I tell you what, Elizabeth Ty, you've been a wealth of information
8: today.
5: You know, and everybody appreciates this, and it's going to make people think. This will make people think about what's going on. Your parents own property, and they're getting older. They're getting older. Mm-hmm. Yeah, now's the time to act. Don't wait until it's too late. Until it's too late.
8: Thank you, Lincoln, for this opportunity so we can share this with the community. And thank you, Elizabeth Ty, attorney Elizabeth Ty, for making yourself available. Because I just learned so much more just sitting here during the show today. So thank you, because I am going to find somebody. We're going to make an offer for a settlement.
5: Oh, there you go. There you go. Now you found out something today that you can do. You
8: I
5: can
8: really
5: make.
8: Did. You I owe you lunch, Lincoln.
5: Okay,
8: well,
5: there
8: I owe you
5: go.
8: Dinner, though, but I owe Lincoln lunch for sure.
5: You found out you can make a deal with Medicaid. You don't have to go with that $600,000 number they gave.
8: I thought I was stuck with that.
5: Yeah.
8: Thank you so much.
5: All right, folks. I hope you learned something today. And thank you, Elizabeth Ty. And give your phone number out once again.
6: My phone number is 513-641-4600. And follow me on social media if you could. Or check out my website, www.tyforjudge.com.
5: And Fundraiser Factory, 3 o'clock Sunday in Northside.
6: That's
5: thank
6: right.
5: you for stopping by. P.N. Everson, as always. Good to see you.
8: Good to see you.
5: One of my former students there from the Lincoln Ware School of
8: Broadcasting.
5: From the Lincoln Ware School of Broadcasting.
8: We were inducted.
5: I know. WCIN.
8: Inducted into the Cincinnati Black Music Walk of Fame. So we've seen so many people from back
5: in
8: the day.
5: Could you believe all the people we saw?
8: No. And because Lincoln offered me my first job on the air as a gospel announcer on an R&B station. He taught me everything
5: she
8: I knew.
5: She came in, WCIN.
8: He said, it's WCIN. So to this day, I smile and I say WDBZ.
5: All right. That's going to do it. We'll take a quick break for news and we'll come back. 12:30, The Buzz.
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11: Monroe Township Fire Chief Greg Lang is stepping down. Lang was recently placed on administrative leave for the second time in 6 months. The first time came after an arrest for domestic violence, but Lang returned to work after being acquitted of the charges. Officials have not said why Lang was placed on leave for a second time. Claremont County grand jurors are indicting Bethel Police Chief Chad Essert. Essert was indicted yesterday on 56 counts of sexual battery and 14 counts of unlawful sexual conduct with a minor. Prosecutors say the chief's crimes were committed between 2005 and 2010 when he worked as an instructor at the Young Marines and while he was a teacher at Scarlet Oaks in Sharonville. Cincinnati firefighters are mourning the loss of one of their own. Ryan Zwick, a 12-year veteran of the Cincinnati Fire Department, died yesterday after a fight with occupational cancer. Zwick, a crew member on Truck 35 in Westwood, was 43 years old. The Reds open up a 3-game series tonight at home against the Diamondbacks. Cincinnati is looking to bounce back after a rough road trip. First pitch tonight at Great American Ballpark is 7:15. I'm Heather Pasco on 12:30, The Buzz.
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5: WDBZ, The Buzz of Cincinnati, your talk station. Lincoln Ware with you till 1 o'clock this afternoon. It's Friday. The weekend is here. And once again, thanks to Elizabeth Ty. And no, I can't call it Liz Ty because Elizabeth Ty will be on the ballot. Okay. Get people used to seeing Elizabeth instead of Liz. Yes. All right. 513-749-1230. And big game tomorrow. San Antonio will try to hold on. Hold on for dear life. We'll see what happens. Maybe we can get Donald Trump to show up at the game again. This is one time I wish he would make an appearance.
14: Nothing bad can happen. It can only good happen.
5: And he keeps lying. Why does he keep lying to the American people about the war? It's almost over. They're getting, it'll be open soon. This weekend. It'll be over. They're going to sign the agreement. And they don't sound like they're signing.
15: Because his followers, they believe anything he says. And whether he's lying or not, they don't care. They just love him.
5: It's crazy. It's crazy. It is absolutely insane. All right. 513-749-12. By the way, Liz Tye will be on my TV show.
15: Elizabeth Tye.
5: Elizabeth Tye will be on my TV show Sunday morning, 6:30 on Star 64. And we didn't get it. You don't have enough time to get in deep like we did on today's show, but she does explain some things, and you can still pick up some things on Sunday morning, 6:30, Star 64 for Cincinnati Issues. Yes. All right. Let's go to Bill. Bill, how are you?
16: I'm doing great, man. I was hanging on the edge of my seat, man.
5: I see, man. You called just before my guest got here, and you hung on in there.
16: Yeah, I hung on in there. Yes. I'm at the center right now. I want to send a shout out to Mike, the maintenance man over at the Carthian Apartments, where I stand, and my man Chico. We talked this morning. You know, he gave me some good advice, and he also let me know that he's starting a new job, man. More praise to you, Chico. You know, I am getting ready to really, really get in the Black Music Month. I made my request and everything, and yesterday I was playing some Commodores yesterday. You know, I was playing the Commodores album.
5: Yes.
16: The Blue Sky album with Brick House and Zoom and all that.
5: Yes. I got your request on my phone, though. I got that. You good?
16: Yeah, I know. I got the number and everything.
5: Yes.
16: But you know what? I want to give a shout-out to Pharrell. Pharrell, you're in a class of your own, bro. You know, you are a legend, but you can't stand up to TC, man. I'm going to tell you that right now, man. TC, he'll slaughter you. And my shout out to TC, as well as honoring the late Everett Cork.
5: Yes, yes.
16: Sid Kennedy. And, of course, Mr. Lincoln Ware.
5: All right. So, Bill, appreciate
16: have a great
5: you calling.
16: Weekend, Terrence. Keep that music popping, bro. Love you.
5: Thanks for your call. Unbelievable. That Bill, he's a piece of work, let me tell you. All right, 513-749-1230. Let's see. What do we have here? Someone, Bill telling Chico's business. Okay. All right. Let's see. I was listening to the Urban View this morning, but did not hear your name. Thank you for the info. Huh? I don't know what Dr. E is talking about. Anyway, let's go to, oh boy, our favorite Hebrew Israelite, Elijah. And as a whole, do Hebrew Israelites vote, Elijah? Do they vote?
17: No, I just try to do what the Most High said.
5: Well, hold on. Does the Most High tell you you can vote? Does the Most High say that?
17: Why are you cutting me in and out?
5: Because I wanted you to answer that question before you moved on to something Yahweh said. But go answer that question. As a whole, do you guys vote?
17: You guys. Lincoln.
5: Oh, boy.
17: What's in me, and I mean sincerely, is I don't understand why you can't relate to the people you came out of like I did.
5: I can't relate to the Hebrew Israelites. I will admit that. I can't relate to them at all.
17: So that means
5: I guess that makes me a bad guy. That makes me a bad guy, huh?
17: So what y'all said about those of us who would turn away, you would be in witchcraft, religions, idolatry. And Lincoln, I mean, just being sincere with you and not being other than a helper and a brother, you need a break so you can really see that I'm not calling you and being a liar when I tell you these things about the reality.
5: And what because is the reality? The reality is we're in captivity and we need to try to find our way back to our home. Is that correct?
17: Yeah, that's a good start.
5: Oh, my goodness.
17: Because, Lincoln, I'm serious. Like, unless you've dealt with even the inner part of your mind and find out what that's about, you're not free of what the thing of racism did to us as a people. You know, I hate to have to run, but I love you enough. And hang on in there, my brother.
5: All right. Hallelujah. Okay. Unbelievable. Unbelievable. We're in captivity, and we got to get back to Israel. Well, where they are. It's not Israel, but wherever it is, he says we need to get back to. But as long as we're here, we're in captivity. And that's not good. All right. 513-749-1230. And one reason why I can't relate to the Hebrew Israelites, I can't relate to a 70-year-old man getting circumcised at the ripe old age of 70. I just can't relate to that.
18: I just want you guys to know I barely even stared at that penis for an hour.
5: All right. Jay Wright, how are you? What's going on, Jay Wright?
19: Lincoln Webb, my man, my mentor, $100,000. Thank you for being in the studio, sir. Lincoln, I call you, man, because I want you to tell me what my status is, man. Last week I was told that I now have the disclaimer before my show come on. Does that put me in the big leagues?
5: It might put you in the big leagues, yeah. So they make you run a disclaimer now, huh?
19: Yeah, when I said, I am just like my mentor, man. I got a disclaimer.
5: Oh, boy.
19: I am not in the big leagues. I'm obviously saying something right or wrong, and you know.
5: Well, not that you're saying something right or wrong. They just don't want to be responsible for what you're saying.
19: and my callers, too, right?
5: Right.
19: Because I think your callers is, oh, my God, I don't know what to think about your callers. Anyway. Lincoln, man, yesterday I was listening to you, and you mentioned hamburgers and hot dogs at the event coming up.
5: Tomorrow, as a matter of fact. Tomorrow at City Link. Yes.
19: And then you mentioned putting mustard on it.
5: Yeah.
19: Lincoln, I can't get with mustard. You're my mentor, man. I want to be like
5: you. I can't eat a hot dog unless it's got mustard on it. Are you kidding me?
19: Oh, man, that's disgusting. I can't get it.
5: Oh, my Lincoln, God. You're sick. You're a sick individual.
19: I want a Pharaoh moment. I kind of like to have a
5: You need a disclaimer stuff. For thinking like that.
19: well, Lincoln, check this out, right? Pharaoh, on our first briefing, when we came to America, when we got on the plantations, once they settled and got us on the plantations, in our first briefings, the slave master said, I will work y'all Monday through Saturday, but we're going to keep Sunday holy. That is the Sabbath day. So now, when we got here, and the slave master told us that Sunday was a Sabbath day, and did that automatically make it an important day to black people?
5: Yeah, I think it did, yeah. Some people still dressing up. They, you know, how they used to dress up on Sunday to go to church, and people are still dressing up. And I don't know if you have to be dressed up to go to church to get the word. I don't know if you have to have a suit and tie on or not, you know, and they're getting away from that now. People go to church relaxed nowadays, but there's some churches you couldn't find a deacon that didn't have a suit and tie on.
19: Absolutely. So Madam, the master on the plantation, Matt immediately made us get rid of our African ideology by telling us Sunday is a Sabbath day. I'm not going to work you on Sunday. You can have fun with your family. And Sunday became very important to black people. And Pharaoh, or Doug, y'all can tell me if I'm right or wrong here. Lincoln, man, what do you think about Hunter Biden, man, going after the Trump family?
5: I think it's all right. I mean, what's wrong with it? He goes after everybody else. He went after his family.
19: Right. So So we're not going to keep our eyes on Jerusalem. We're going to keep our eyes off of Jerusalem, but we need to keep our eyes on Jared Kushner. Lincoln, I told you, man, to me, I think that dude is the most valuable member that's not a part of that regime, right? And when did he get experience as a peacekeeper?
5: I wonder that same thing. I don't know. When did he become a negotiator? When did he become part of the State Department? I don't know, but that's Donald Trump. He puts people where they have no experience. He's good at that.
19: Yeah, like that heck stuff, dude. But listen, Renata, I think that's her name, Renita from Columbia, South Carolina. She called a couple weeks ago.
5: Yes.
19: And she was telling you about the Arambe fundraiser.
5: Yes.
19: Did you send them any money?
5: No, I didn't. Because I didn't know where to send it. I wouldn't have anyway, but, I mean, what's the money going for? What? You know, a Harambe fundraiser. Are you kidding me?
19: No, Lincoln, I would automatically, when she got off the phone that day, I said, Lincoln's going to send her some money because Lincoln is a huge Harambe fan.
5: I am a huge Harambe fan. I am a huge fan of Harambe, and I'm still mourning the death of Harambe.
19: And I also feel that if you were there that day, he would have never died.
5: If I was there, I would have jumped in there and snatched that little baby out of there and got him out of the hands of Harambe and brought him back to safety, and Harambe would live today.
19: Lincoln, that's why you're my hero, man.
5: Being the brave silverback that he was.
19: Hey, Lincoln, this Sunday on my show, man, I got a retired Vice Admiral, Nancy LaCour. She's running for congressional seat that Nancy Mace vacated.
5: Okay.
19: She's also was fired by Pete Hegseth.
5: Oh, okay. I can believe that. Yeah, he's blocking the promotions of blacks and women in the military. This guy's gone crazy.
19: And let's not forget he was a major in the National Guard. 1 weekend a month, 2 weekends a year.
5: Yeah.
19: He was a major in the National Guard and a Fox News host. And Lincoln, that dude did tell us that if he was confirmed, he would not drink, right?
5: Yeah, right. That's what he said. Yeah.
19: With all this activity, do you think he's drinking?
5: Oh, he's drinking big time. Trust me. Man, he's drinking. You know what? He's just not doing it in public. But I bet you he's got a few Crown Royal bottles in his cabinet there that's half empty. That's for sure.
19: Okay, well, I got the White House number in my pocket, man. But I'm not going to give it out this time. But the next time I call, and I want everybody to call the White House, ask if he's taking a breathalyzer, and let's get with some of these folks. Lincoln Ware, have a good weekend, man. I love the number of people that's in walking club. I think if I still had a walking club, I'd probably be about 23 people.
5: Oh, boy. What happened to your little walking club that you started?
19: well, the wife got sick, man.
5: Oh, okay.
19: You
5: can't do it without the wife. You can't do it without the wife, I'm telling you.
19: Absolutely. And, you know, of course, I want to be like you, and I wish I still had that walking club because I'd be almost 300 people, I think.
5: All right.
19: But anyway, congratulations, man. And, Sharon, you keep up the good work because I know you really holding that thing down.
5: Thanks for your call. Unbelievable. 513-749-1230. Lincoln Ware with you. And we might as well go ahead and take a break before we come back and take more of your calls. And let's see, David Whitehead, Rick Jr., and others holding on. 1230, The Buzz.
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0: 630 WDBZ. We are the buzz of Cincinnati. Your talk station, Lincoln Ware, on a Friday. The weekend is here. I'll be over at the City Link tomorrow from 12:30 to 2:30. And you need to come by. It's going to be a lot of events taking place. A lot of things going on. And free food. And they'll have food trucks that you have to pay for, but hot dogs and hamburgers will be free. You'll see me with the hot dog with mustard on it. You'll see me with that. Yes.
1: Not like a heathen without mustard on it.
0: Right, there you go.
1: Those are heathens.
0: And I'll be taking, please have your camera ready. I can't emphasize that enough. When you walk over, have that camera ready to go. It's just tough standing there. Okay, let me hold on a minute here. Oh, now I gotta turn it around the other way. Let me turn it around. Okay, hold on. Wait a minute. Oh, can you take this picture for? Oh boy.
1: Is this related to a particular age group, Mr. Ware?
0: Yes, it is. Yes, it is. Have your grandkids there with you and let them take the picture. Okay, they'll do it very fast. Unbelievable. Free food, give the address, Lincoln. It's at City Link on Bank Street down in the West End. Yes. All right. But, yeah, those no handshakes for Lincoln tomorrow, only fist bumps. Yep, remember that, too. Yeah. A lot of people are getting the memo, you know. They're doing the fist bump. A lot of people are getting the memo. Especially if I'm eating hot dogs. I don't want to shake anybody's hand if I'm going to be eating hot dogs down there, okay? So fist bump will be my main priority. Yes. No handshakes tomorrow because I'm eating hot dogs at the New Jerusalem 100th anniversary. Reverend Damon Lynch Jr. and the folks from New Jerusalem. How about that? I'm sure Damon Lynch III will probably stop in there. I'm sure he'll stop down. When is this fish fry? Is that today? I gotta find. I don't want to miss that fish fry over at New Jerusalem. I don't want to miss that. And it's just like, who was it that, I'm not a big Bible scholar, but when they fed people, they only had two loaves of bread and a couple of fish or something about, you know what I'm talking about. And they just were able to feed everybody. And that's how it is over at Damon Lynch's church there for that fish fry. And fish fry is today. Okay. They say it is today. All right. Over there, New Prospect. So I got to stop over there, get me some fish, boy. And that ministry that they have, what do you call it? The kitchen ministry or whatever. They are on the case. Let me tell you, they work very hard over there. Two fish and five loaves of bread. Is that what it was? Okay. Thank you, whoever served Church Cincy who said that. All right. Okay. Somebody's coming up in the lobby out there. We'll have to check and see who it is. David Whitehead, how are you?
2: I'm great, Lincoln. I am not going to get on you talking about Jesus and not know what about feeding people. But that is funny. Please, it's Friday, so I just want to have a little fun for Friday. Please stop talking about that man and his circumcision at 70 years old.
0: I just can't get up. I can't get that out of my head at 70 years old for him to do that.
2: Yeah. No, that's funny. But anyway, on a more serious note, Lincoln, you know, the reports came out about the disparity in policing.
0: Yes.
2: And you know, there's always questions, as I mentioned before, about the methodology that was used in order to determine what was going on. And regardless of what methodology you're using, the data is the same because it's coming from the contact cards, mm-hmm. which were a part of the collaborative agreement.
0: Yes. But I thought they had pretty much ditched those contact cards. They still use them.
2: Well, yeah. Well, at one point they ditched them, and then it was refortified that they came back, which is important. So we can look at patterns and practices and make sure that we're doing community type policing, make sure that we're being fair and equitable, and protect the police as well.
0: Yeah.
2: You know, because once we need to know and make sure that we understand that there are a lot of good police officers out there.
0: Yeah, yeah.
2: Mm-hmm. It's over 1,000 sworn police officers in CPD. They're going to be in any business, any job, any place you work at. There's going to be somebody that don't do things the way they're supposed to be done.
0: Mm-hmm. Of course.
2: And if that is the case, we need to identify, address them, and see if we can repair them, or we need to replace them. And so I don't understand why this would become such a dispute over the methodology or things of that nature. We just need to figure out how we can work collectively together to make sure we have the best police force that provides public safety in the country.
0: Now, I question the timing of all this. I don't know. I'm kind of leery of why all this is coming out right now, a month before the Cincinnati Music Festival, 4-5 weeks away from the Omega Sci-Fi convention in town, and a lot of things. So I'm questioning the timing of all this.
2: Yeah, well, that's a mixed bag, Lincoln, because I know that there was a push to make sure the public was aware of how the information was to be shared. How the information, you could take the information and what you can do with it on the next steps. And then the other factor is when a report was completed. So if the report is completed and you want to get it out to the community, you know, that's kind of what the time. I don't think I hope there wasn't a malicious intent in order to get it out. But even whatever the timing is, this is probably not surprising to people because we get complaints. The Citizen Complaint Authority gets complaints.
0: Yeah, yeah, you're right.
2: So there's been complaints out there. This is not new.
0: I mean, it's been going on for years. Yeah, I mean, for years and years, yes. So it's not a surprise.
2: The data just supports some of those findings.
0: Yes.
2: Some of those complaints. So, I mean, we just have to work collectively between community organizations, between the city, between law enforcement. Everybody has to just get on the same page of trying to improve stuff.
0: Yeah.
2: Opposed to fighting with one another. We're not looking for a fight. We're looking for improvement, making things better for our community.
0: All right.
2: And, yep.
0: David Whitehead, president of the local chapter, NAACP. Thanks for your call. And I'm looking on YouTube here. It says, James Muhammad says, we can police ourselves. Are you kidding me? Are you kidding me? Yes. Okay, James Muhammad, whatever. All right. 513-749-1230. I've got one more call, and then I've got guests coming in the studio from the CSO and talk about some things going on in the community. They're bringing the orchestra to you, to a neighborhood near you. Yes, it's coming. The whole orchestra is coming, and we'll tell you all about that in a few minutes. Let's go to Curtis Wells. Ponytail Wells, how are you?
3: I'm well, Mr. Ware. I don't concur with Mr. Whitehead about his commentary, and I'm not going to hang on it, but I'll deal with that otherwise. Lincoln, do you know who Oliver Croner is?
0: No, tell us. I know you're going to tell us. So
3: I just asked. You know who he is?
0: No. Why don't you just say, you know, this guy named Alan Croner? He does this
3: Oliver,
0: whatever. Just tell us who he is.
3: It's not what. Wait. Why you get so bent out of shape? We having a people.
0: Because I know where our conversations go. But let's go ahead and start. Continue.
3: Okay. Do you know who Miss Regina Wallace Jones?
0: Oh my God! Stop asking me all these unknown people. No, I don't know. Tell us. Just tell us who they are.
3: You know what's interesting? You say you don't know them, but Mr. Whitehead knows who these people are. And the people in the Democratic Party know they are. Why did you say, like, oh, you nobody knows these people. They do nothing. Miss Regina Wallace Jones is the CEO of Ag Blue.
0: Okay. What about her? You know, just tell us about her. You're throwing out her name.
3: Why do you act like she's not? Hold on a second. The woman, she filed a Fifth Amendment repeatedly about foreign money going into Ag Blue. Ag Blue is a Democratic shield.
0: Oh, my God.
3: We know what it is.
0: And
3: hold on a second.
0: Really? We're really interested in knowing that today.
3: Wait. $38 billion coming into U.S. elections. You go like, why we have these people, the women out there in California, was a China operative? They had a China...
0: Yes, they did. Right.
3: Going on in New York.
0: Right, and they caught her, and she's been arrested, I believe, or fired or something. They did something with her.
3: Mr. Ware, so Mr. Whitehead, Oliver Croner is the city's director of Office of Environment Sustainability.
0: I'm supposed to know that.
3: Okay. Wait a minute. He just released a report this week under the Long administration, Perbaugh, trying to justify having more housing because illegal aliens are going to migrate to Cincinnati because of climate. And it's talking about we need more housing by 2050 because more illegal aliens, not migrants, are going to come to Cincinnati because of a climate change south of the border. This is policy that's being discussed. And when I bring it up, oh, you're crazy. It's not existing.
0: Well, we need to worry about housing today, right now, not 50 years from now. We need to worry about more housing now.
3: Mr. Ware, you saying that to me, but the people you support are putting it to the top.
0: Oh, boy.
3: Ms. Holmes, Perval. Wait, hold on a second.
0: How do you know who I support? You don't know who I support.
3: Mr. Ware, how many times when they come on this platform, let me give you a good example, the same way Mike McCoy and Farrow are beefing. It was Mike that called out Farrow about the fake Muhammad Ali Bruce Lee fight. Say, Farrow, I want to hear from you. Farrow responds and says, well, Mike, I thought I saw AI fight between you and your wife.
0: Right.
3: And Michael's like, man, leave my wife out of it. I'm like, wait a minute. Mike, you sort of started that with Farrow.
0: Okay, thanks for your call. What did that have to do with anything that we have talked about today? He's going to California talking about the woman working for the Chinese and the state of California. Anyway. We got to take a break and come back and talk about some real stuff. Yeah, some real things that are going on in the community when we return. 12:30, The Buzz.
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0: Buzz of Cincinnati, your talk station. Lincoln Ware with you till 1 o'clock this afternoon as we try to get the camera. We're getting permanent stands for these cameras, but we don't have them yet. So until we get them, they got me playing the cameraman. All right. In the studio with me, none other than Harold Brown with the CSO. And boy, the Brady block parties have already started and they're getting rave reviews. You've already had one, last Thursday, June 4th at the, where was that one at?
1: That was on the banks at the Icon Music Center.
0: Okay. Yeah. All right. And then the next one will be, tomorrow?
1: Tomorrow night.
0: Tomorrow night in Evanston.
1: At the Evanston Playground, right there off of Dana on Evanston Avenue, right next to the Cincinnati Public Radio building.
0: Okay. Oh, yeah. That's a nice spot there.
1: Yeah.
0: Okay.
1: I've been there before.
0: You guys pack up the big truck and bring the entire orchestra out there, and it's just like you're at Music Hall.
1: Yeah, it's a big production. We actually have a company that works with us. They build a stage for the orchestra, and all 70, 80 members of the orchestra will be there. It's a full-blown concert. But then before that, at 6:30, there's the block party, where we have all these vendors, food vendors. There's like a petting zoo and information booths, like sickle cell and some other information booths, games for kids, popcorn, and everything's free. We give out vouchers for the food vendors. So the first, I think, 500 or 600 people get free food. So from 6:30 to 8 is all of those activities for the whole family. And then at 8 o'clock, the orchestra does a full-blown concert with a variety of different kinds of music for about an hour, and 10 minutes.
0: Oh, man. And you go throughout the Cincinnati area. Like I said, tomorrow you'll be in Evanston. Then on June 21st, that's on a Sunday, you'll be in the West End of the Ezra Charles Park.
1: That's right. Father's Day.
0: Father's Day, okay. Then on Sunday, June 28th, you'll be in Madisonville at the Madisonville Recreation Center.
1: We've not been to Madisonville before with this concert. This is my first time there,
0: And then the big one is Friday, July 17th, out at the Woodlawn Lincoln Heights Community Center right there in Woodlawn. And that's always a great place. And that's when I will be a guest conductor.
1: That's right. You were going to do this a couple of years ago, but we got rained out. But there's a song that Lincoln is going to conduct, make his conducting debut. So you don't want to miss that. Again, that's Friday night, July 17th, the block party, 6:30, the concert at 8 there at Woodlawn Recreation Center Fields.
0: Yeah, the Brady block parties, Woodlawn Community Center Fields. And it's always a great time out there. Like you say, you have the vendors out there, you have food and everything, and you bring the whole entire orchestra, and it's just a great, great time.
1: Yeah, it's, we know that a lot of people don't want to come down or can't come down to Music Hall during the course of the year. So this is a way to take great music. You know, the CSO is a real gem for our community. So to take them out and so folks can hear them for the first time, it's free, accessible. Bring your lawn chairs, your blankets. Again, you try to make it as accessible and as easy for folks. And we do five, and so there's four of them left. And so make one, make them all. Mm-hmm. Like I said before, we're really pleased to go to Madisonville for the first time. We've been to Evanston before, but not to this location. So all of these are big open spaces, space for kids to run around, play games. Romac will be there so they can make t-shirts and
0: this is not like a four

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1: Ezra Charles West End, BBP on Father's Day. Of course, Lincoln is going to help conduct on the Woodlawn one. So we try to involve local talent. Sometimes we have the Q Kids. I think they may be coming again to West End. So we try to involve local talents as well to share in to some great music.
2: All right, so I'm going to need all my people out there on YouTube and out there listening on 1230 The Buzz to come out on Friday, July 17th and watch my debut leading the CSO. I mean, how many people can say that?
1: I know. I certainly can. I'm envious. And if you didn't get all this information, you can go to CincinnatiSymphony.org/Brady Block Parties.
2: Yes.
1: And there's all this information, the locations, the addresses, times, and everything. So.
2: And what about Boys to Men?
1: Yeah, so this fall... we have some exciting concerts coming up. Wynton Marsalis is going to open the season for us. Or actually, I think he's in October, October 1st through the 3rd. Wynton Marsalis is going to do a 3-night event with us. This is his final year of touring with the Jazz at Lincoln Center Group. So there's 3 programs there. But Boys to Men will be here. What's that exact date?
2: Let's see. I think
1: it's September, I believe.
2: We're getting
1: it for you. But Boys to Men will be here, a special concert. Playing with the orchestra.
2: Yeah.
1: And we know how good they are. Oh, so that's a nice, yeah. So.
2: Yeah. Anytime you bring that type of talent in to sing with the orchestra, it just changes.
1: I totally agree.
2: It just changes everything.
1: And the name of the game now in music is collaboration.
2: Yes,
1: so
2: yes.
1: We've had Common with the orchestra. We've had Nas with the orchestra.
2: So
1: just adds a lot of power and a lot of.
2: And then you did the Whitney Houston and her voice a cappella with the orchestra.
1: Great program. I hope we can bring that back. That was one of our most highly successful events where they put her clips and comments and interviews and singing on video and with sound with our orchestra playing the music.
2: Yes.
1: It was unbelievable. Tears and dancing. I hope we can bring that back.
2: Yes,
1: But again, that's what we're trying to do. We want to make sure there's something for everybody. No matter your taste, no matter what your background is, there should be something or some things for you. We're trying to be relevant to the entire community.
2: And there's a guy that's traveling around that's doing Nat King Cole. So I might want to turn you on to him. And maybe get him in here.
1: Yeah.
2: So they say he's doing playing for rave, big, large audiences with Nat King Cole. What was the date of the Boys of Men?
3: Wednesday, September 16th.
1: I was almost there. Wednesday, September 16th at Music Hall, Boys to Men. Tickets are on sale now at the CincinnatiSymphony.org box office.
2: So that that's going to sound great.
1: One other thing we do, too, there's something called a mashup where we take the orchestra and put it together with lyrics from other singers. So a few years ago, we did Tupac and Biggie. We had rappers, and the orchestra was playing a symphony in the background that kind of synced it together.
2: Yeah, yeah.
1: Last year, we did that with Beyonce. This year, we've got Kendrick Lamar.
2: Oh, okay.
1: I think it's in January. The orchestra with folks singing his music. It won't be him, but it'll be singing his music.
2: Yeah, yeah.
1: We call it a mashup. Again, the name of the game is collaborations. Folks are bringing it together.
2: That's the new thing now,
1: a lot of fun.
2: The new thing, and it's going well. I tell you, anything. I like the soul classics, Aretha Franklin and stuff like that. And they had big orchestras on their soul songs back in the day. You Make Me Feel Like a Natural Woman and all that stuff. They had the violins and the whole bit. And they don't do that stuff anymore.
1: I know. Some gospel does, like Richard Smallwood and people like that. But by the way, Classical Roots again this year in April, where we have the 120 voice choir with the orchestra. Look forward to that in April. We've already started planning that. I can't tell you exactly what it's going to be at this point, but that's always a great program in April, Classical Roots. So,
2: all right,
1: us out.
2: What's the website where people can go and get all the locations, everything they need?
1: CincinnatiSymphony.org.
2: CincinnatiSymphony.org. Go to that website. They'll give you all the locations of the Brady Block parties, and especially the one on Friday, July 17th. Write that down. I want all my YouTube folks out there. I want you to come and check me out.
1: Absolutely.
2: And, somebody has a question for you. Too Sweet, you have a question.
4: Hey, Nate, question for your guest. How often do job opportunities come up for musicians in the orchestra?
1: Very rarely, actually. That's one of the interesting things. We're considered one of the top orchestras.

0: in the country, so the jobs are few and far between. And I'll just tell you, for example, I went to a retirement party for two or three musicians recently. 51 years, 47 years, 30. They don't leave very often. Yeah. So, and when they do, there's a huge demand in terms of the musicians. And, you know, and there's a big audition process. But unfortunately, there's not a lot of, well, fortunately.
1: Are you at liberty to say what their salary is? Because I'm being somewhere around $80,000 or more for musicians, orchestra.
0: It depends how long they've been around, their seniority, their position, if they're a principal musician or an assistant principal. So it just depends. But the longer they've been there, obviously, the more money they make.
2: And they signed, they just signed a new contract last year, I believe.
0: Yeah, a new CBA. Yeah, we're considered one of the leaders. But they make a good living. But the other thing is the flexibility in their schedule allows many of them to teach or tutor or even play in other ensembles.
2: Okay.
0: So it's so those that love music can figure out how to do some other things in addition to playing with our orchestra. But our orchestra now is a full-time orchestra, 52 weeks.
1: August is it a part-time gig or all-year-round gig?
0: We're a 52-week orchestra. So the only time that they really are off for any extended period is the month of August.
1: Really?
0: But pretty, because not only do we have our season from September to May, but they play for the May Festival. They now play for the opera, which is starting now, the opera season, over a couple of weeks. And then these summer Brady Block parties, so they really there's really no extended break except in August. So they're year round, and like I said, many of them have found ways to do other things. Many of them tutor kids and work in the schools. It's quite an interesting role that they
1: Final
0: play.
1: Final question: so when job opportunities do come up, what does one look? You know, where's that posted and all that kind of thing?
0: Well, on our website will be sort of staff positions and musician positions. You can look on our website under, I don't know if it's called careers or something like that, the usual way that you would find a job opening. We keep that pretty active.
1: Lincoln, that's the best kept secret, man. Yeah. The dough that they make, man. It's the best kept secret.
2: All right.
0: Appreciate that.
2: Hey, thanks for your call. All right. There you have it. But don't forget, folks, the CSO Brady Block parties coming up. Tomorrow, out in the Evanston, so make sure you check it out. 6:30 is when it starts.
0: Yes, sir.
2: All right. Thank you, Harold, for joining me. Appreciate
0: always appreciate
2: it.
0: Being with you.
2: All right. Let's take a break, and then we'll come back. 12:30, The Buzz.
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0: the Buzz of Cincinnati, your talk station. I was talking to Terrence Howard about the July 17th Woodlawn Lincoln Heights CSO Brady Block Party. And maybe Miss Nettie can show up because it's out near Lincoln Heights. Maybe they can get over there and watch me. But I am nervous about this. I will tell you this. I don't get real nervous about a whole lot of things. But this right here, I'm kind of nervous about it. I will be nervous, folks. Yeah, I won't admit that a whole lot.
1: I don't think you should be, Mr. Ware.
0: This has me a little shaky.
1: I think they're going to prepare you good and well.
0: I'm in uncharted territory for Lincoln Ware.
1: Just bring your little bottle in your back pocket.
0: And there. I got to remember, I can't drop the stick. Somebody mentioned that. Now I got that to worry about. Oh, boy. See, I wasn't worried about that until now. Somebody brought that up. Don't drop the stick. Oh, my God. I can only imagine if I did that, I would just, I don't know what I would do. Oh, boy.
1: Pick it up and keep going, Mr. Ware. Keep going.
0: Oh, man. I'm nervous. I don't know what to do. All right, let's go to my good friend Doug Springs. How you doing, Doug?
2: Fine, Lincoln. I'll be there to cheer you on, man.
0: Okay, all right. All right, Doug. I know you'll be there. You're everywhere.
2: Yes, sir. First, I'd like to say, you know, for those who understand and appreciate where we at in America, I fully support Elizabeth Tide run for judgeship, and I would wish that more of us would come out and support Sister Elizabeth Tide. My second thing, Lincoln, Pharoah and TC, both of them play good music. It's just a matter of opinion on who's the best or who's not. That's, everybody has an opinion. So I just wish those brothers the best of luck in doing what they do because they love to play old music, and I love to hear it, and I respect and think both of them are great.
0: Yes.
2: Excuse me, great players of music. And then my last thing, Lincoln, a question for you. There was a old record. It was called "We're Winner" by Curtis Mayfield.
0: Yes.
2: I'm not asking you to play that, but in the first sentence, they talk about, you know, don't let a feeble mind get in your way.
0: Yes.
2: Lincoln, do you think we as a people here in Cincinnati, I won't take it around America, but here in Cincinnati, do you think that we're moving up as a people?
0: You know, sometimes I do, and then sometimes I don't. I don't know. When you look at the stats on home ownership, when you look at the police report they just released and all that stuff, and then you think, are we getting anywhere?
2: That's how I see it. And I just wish people would understand that we have a lot of power in our hands. And if we use it collectively, not individually, but collectively, if we would use that power that we have, and voting is one of those aspects of power, then we can improve much better than what's going on right now. I know that there's a lot of killings and shooting and us fighting each other and hurting each other. I don't think we can control that, but we will have a lot to say so in that what's going on now. We could change a lot of it. So that's all I want to say, Lincoln. Thank you, and I'll see you tomorrow, man.
0: Hey, all right, Doug. Don't forget Glenwood Gardens.
2: Glenwood Gardens off of Springfield.
0: Springdale, right behind that McDonald's. Near.
2: All right, I'll be there, Doug.
0: Okay.
2: See you then.
0: I'll look for you. All right, that's Doug Springs. And he's always out and about everywhere. He's at all the health fairs and this and that. He gets around. And he says he'll be there to support me on July 17th when I would need everybody's support because I'm going to be so nervous. Man, I get nervous thinking about it. All right. Let's go to, Too Sweet is back.
3: Hey, Nick, would you say that was the worst freaking coaching job by the San Antonio coach over there?
0: Yes.
3: That was pitiful.
0: Yeah. That was kind of tough. See, they didn't stop. They should have skipped throwing the ball down inside instead of taking all those threes.
3: Didn't I tell you that earlier
0: and missing those. Yeah, you did.
3: But they can tell me why they have 20-plus points. Why is the big man out there? Why ain't he resting for that last five-minute run?
0: Yeah. I don't know.
3: I ain't never seen anything like that in my life. Look, that was worse than when you remember when Buffalo Warren Moon was up on Houston was up on Buffalo 38-35 to nothing, that loss.
0: Yeah, I remember that. Yes.
3: It reminded me of that kind of game, man. Well, how the hell you blow that game?
0: And you could see it. They would go down and they would miss a three, and then New York would come back and score.
3: Yep.
0: Go right back down, miss a three, New York come back down and score. I could just see it.
3: I just don't know if they can recover from they're young, but I just don't know if they can recover from that, man.
0: I don't know.
3: It's pretty sad, Lee.
0: But, yeah, they needed to stop those threes and just take up some time underneath. Get fouled, you know. Yep. Let them foul you down there. But I don't know.
3: Yeah, I don't think we ever see another game like that ever in history. Like 29 points, 27-point blow. It's just insane.
0: Yeah, insane. All right.
3: Good for Lee.
0: Too sweet. Thanks for your call. Well, he can call back if he called to talk to a guest. That doesn't count as a regular call. Okay. Somebody said, how is he back? That's too sweet. He was talking CSO job questions. What? I don't know what they're saying. But anyway, let's go to Iris Rowley at the very end of the show. And
4: I'm so sorry.
0: Iris, what do you think about this latest report?
4: Oh, well, Lincoln, this is the data that I was trying to talk about since February. As a public defender commissioner, I did receive the raw data, but let me just not go through the minutiae of why I'm, you know, a little disappointed in the process. Because we fought for 25 years to get a process, I wanted this to be out earlier so that we could save black lives, so that we can stop and rebuild what is wrong and why are we seeing this amount of numbers. I do know, and I am grateful for what Campaign Zero did. Campaign Zero came to Cincinnati during 2020, and I worked directly with them, and the police worked directly with them to change some policies, and that was around 8 Can't Wait. And we did that in a way where it wasn't so burdensome on the community. When you drop this magnitude of data without proper context and educating people, and it is hard to collect this data, aggregate it, and have a report that makes sense. There are no recommendations, and I have, you know, major respect for DRAE and what they do. So I'm welcoming the other report that will be done by the city. CBUF and the Collaborative Foundation will be doing our own analysis, as we have done over the past 25 years. We have been, you know, banging and screaming and hollering about data transparency and monitoring it. We have the receipts to show for it. I think this is an opportunity to get at what is the root causes of this.
0: Yes.
4: And I think that everybody is willing to do it. I know when I raised my concerns with the city and CPD in February, when I got the raw data, I didn't get the report. I didn't participate in any of the conversations. I wasn't invited into those rooms, which is troubling.
0: All right.
4: For the Cincinnati Black United Front and myself.
0: I'm out
4: of
0: time.
4: One more on Monday. I'm going to send out the release.
0: Okay.
4: Thank you, Lincoln.
0: Thanks for your call. It's Iris Rowley. She called at the last minute, didn't get a chance to get all the details, but there you go. That's going to wrap it up for me. Don't forget Sunday Soul Classics, 3 to 7 on 100.3. Cincinnati Issues, Sunday morning, 6:30 on Star 64. I'll be back right here Monday morning, 10 a.m. on 12:30, The Buzz.

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Friday, June 12th. Do you know what time it is? It's Al Sharpton's time. And for the next 3 hours, it's time to put aside all pretenses, deception, denial, or fronting. The time has come to keep it real on Keeping It Real with Reverend Al Sharpton. A very good afternoon to you across the country. And good morning to our listening audience in the West Coast. And welcome to those listening on Sirius XM, Channel 126, The Urban View, where talk empowers and becomes action. And action is what we need with all that is going on and the times in which we live. Action is not something we would like. I think we are seeing something that is required. I'm coming to you live from our National Action Network corporate headquarters in New York. And for the next 3 hours, it is Exhale Friday. And you can talk about whatever is on your mind and whatever is in your heart. And we will be hearing from you either by calling me at 1-877-532-5797 or going to the message board at www.nationalactionnetwork.net. And I see Cedric Cooper is already on the message board saying, good afternoon, Reverend Dr. Sharpton, and Keeping It Real Nation. I tuned into the Hampton Ministers Conference last evening, and I spoke yesterday at the Hampton Ministers Conference. This is a conference, for you that don't know, that ministers all over the country, thousands of them, gather once a year and preach and sell books and do various things in the faith community. And I was the senior statesman preacher yesterday morning in Hampton, Virginia, at the Hampton University. And there were, I'd say, 5,000-6,000 people there in the auditorium. Well, not the auditorium, it's like a stadium. And I was honored to do it, and then was going from there to Chicago to speak this morning at the Rainbow Push Conference. And we got to the airport in Norfolk, which is right outside of Hampton's, right outside of. And they told us there were tornadoes in Chicago, couldn't fly to Chicago. Chicago's airports closed down. So we waited. The tornadoes didn't move, so we decided to come to New York and got on a plane. And they pulled out, and then they said, oh, bad weather in Pennsylvania. This flight's canceled. So I ended up having to drive all night. Got a car and driver, and we drove all night, me and my travel team, to Washington, D.C., and then because everybody had been canceled, there was no bookings for Chicago or New York that we could get in this morning. So I literally had to get another car and driver and drove into New York. So I will obviously not going to make Rainbow Push's convention. I'm certainly going to send a tape message to the conventioners. And I understand a lot of people couldn't get around the various parts of the country. But I'm glad I'm here, because we need to exhale. There's a lot to talk about, and I want to hear what you've got to say, and I'm going to tell you what I've got to say. And let me start by saying, woke up this morning, as I said, in Washington, the hotel, and again, Donald Trump is playing with people's
minds and their lives. He's saying now that there's an imminent decision that will end the war. We have finished the war in Iran. And he says there's a final threat that has been off the table, and a final deal is imminent. And one report says he's going to pay a certain amount of money. And the amount of money is far less than he accused other administrations, including President Obama. It is clear to me that we are looking at a situation that Donald Trump thought he could go in, have a quick victory, most likely talked into by Benjamin Netanyahu, the Israeli prime minister, and found out what others could have told him, and that is the Iranians are not going to just bend and bow. You have people there, whether you agree or I agree or not, that believe in what they're doing and are doing it to the best of their ability, even if it costs their lives. That's what he's dealing with. What we're hearing, Joanne Kemp on our message board is saying, sounds like the Obama's deal, no matter what he's saying. Absolutely. There's no matter what he's saying. So we're looking at that. We're looking at what is going on with the question of the Supreme Court blocks an execution of inmate with lower court rule. Lower court found cruel and unusual. That's a good thing. And we are also looking at, this is Black Music History Month, and we want to really, really hear from you on this week. We said we wanted to hear the three songs that you wanted to make sure you said are the three top in your mind, on Black music history. And I think that, you know, songs and music, as I study our history, is so important, so much a part of our history. And I think that you and I should be able to find some difficulty in choosing the top three. But let's talk about all that. I'm also getting a notice here. There's a active shooting in Texas. Let me get more information, and we'll be right back after the break. 1-877-532-5797. 1-877-532-5797. Shopton. Exhale Friday. Be right back.

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1: It's Sybil Wilkes with what we need to know. A diplomatic update as President Trump signaled a peace deal with Iran could be imminent after he canceled a wave of planned military strikes Thursday. The president announced an official signing ceremony could take place this weekend in Europe involving Vice President J.D. Vance and top Iranian officials. The president also maintains the agreement will reopen the strategic Strait of Hormuz, even though U.S. Central Command insists this vital shipping lane has already remained completely open to commercial vessels. Chicago area detectives are investigating a brazen act of hate. Witnesses spotted a cross burning in broad daylight at Grant Park in downtown Chicago Tuesday. This disturbing event occurred on the grounds where former President Barack Obama delivered his historic acceptance speech in 2008, election night, after being elected the nation's first black president. And officials with the local Catholic church, St. Sabina's on Chicago's south side, posted a $10,000 reward for information leading to the arrest and conviction of anyone who was involved. The Reverend Michael Flager, senior pastor, called the cross burning an act of hate, adding that this event should be treated as a hate crime, just like a swastika is. In Alabama, a federal judge intervened to halt an execution. The court blocked the state from executing 49-year-old death row inmate Jeffrey Lee via the use of nitrogen gas. Lee was scheduled to die this week for a double murder committed in 1998, but the judge ruled the controversial method violates constitutional protections against cruel and unusual punishment. The state attorney general's office is currently reviewing the block and planning an appeal. To subscribe to my free daily newsletter, please visit SybilWilkes.com. For all the news 24/7, go to News1.com. I'm Sybil Wilkes. 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
19: 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Hey.

Sharpton, and we're back. Keeping it real. 1-877-532-5797. 1-877-532-5797. It's Exhale Friday. A lot going on, and among the other things I was checking out as I was traveling is that today the Department of Justice is pushing forward on claims of election fraud. They broke into a voting rights group in the Midwest. So the continued fight, they started with the Southern Poverty Law Center, going after various groups. It is interesting that we've heard not a peep. It's interesting, but not surprising that we've heard not a peep from Republicans that had so many conspiracy theories around Donald Trump that have no problem with seeing the weaponizing of the justice system when it comes to groups that are clearly opposed to tyranny in this country. Let me say by way of announcements, we are going to have a lot going on this weekend, and I want you to know what it is. Certainly, we are seeing the finals, NBA finals. They go move to San Antonio, and the Knicks, who many of us that are New Yorkers are rooting for, only have to win one more game. I think they have one game tomorrow night. And then if they win that game, it's over. Or the second game, if it goes to another one, they will be on Monday night. So now Spike Lee, who was on Politics Nation Saturday before last, says that the Knicks will win in six, which would be Monday night. But they may stop the jive in five, which is tomorrow night. And I think, you know, I referred to the Knicks win in my sermon yesterday in Hampton. And I think that it is something that's caught a lot of enthusiasm, particularly in New York, because they have not had a championship here since, I think, 73. And it's a long time. Let me say by way of announcements, and I'm going to the phone, it's Exhale Friday. Don't forget, watch Politics Nation. You really going to want to watch it this weekend. I promised you it was some heavy hitters, and they are going to be some heavy hitters on today, on tomorrow and Sunday. I'm going to have on tomorrow, I'm going to start it off. It's Senator Cory Booker himself. Cory Booker will be on. He will talk to me. I want to ask him about the intelligence chief that has been chosen by Donald Trump, Oliver Pulte, and how the Senate is going to block that. I want to ask him about the Congressional Black Caucus PAC meeting. I want to ask him a lot of the legislative ideas that's going forward and the midterm election issues. I also will have on the head of the Congressional Black Caucus Political Action Committee, Congressman Glenn Ivey. I will have, I'm looking at some of the local races, and I'm going to have on early voting starts in New York tomorrow. So I'm going to have on Antonio Reynoso, who's the Brooklyn Borough President, who's running for Congress. I'm going to have others on, too. And I'm going to end with a Chicago church's offer $10,000 reward after burning cross was discovered at Grant Park, and the person of interest who allegedly set the cross on fire sought it ahead of ahead of the Obama Library opening next week. They set this cross at Grant Park, and for you that remember,
President and Mrs. Obama and the children walked out of Grant Park to receive the crowd after it was announced that he had won for president as the first black president. So there is a reward for who burnt the cross, and we'll have on the pastor who has put up that reward as a well-known activist nationwide, head of the priest at St. Sabina Church in Chicago. My friend, Father Michael Flager, will be on my show tomorrow night. And of course, I want you to watch it. And then Sunday, I'm going into Virginia, and threats to vote in Nevada, what was going to look like. I'm going to ask about the Department of Justice interfering over elections across their various county and the winners of various primaries. I'm going to have on Aaron Ford, who is his brother running for the Attorney General of that state of Nevada. He is a gubernatorial candidate, and the threats they're playing to interfere with Nevada is a voting rights issue. I'm going to have the candidate himself on, and I'm going to have on other candidates. And I'm going to have on the very esteemed best-selling author of sports, talked about sports and how they use athletes in our community as well-paid slaves. I want him to give me his handicap on the UFC fight, which is going to be happening later Sunday night and at the White House, the cage fight. And I'm going to talk about how, with him, about a Somali referee was not granted a visa to come to the U.S. I want to talk to him about the Knicks game. Bill Roden will be on my show Sunday night. So both nights, exciting guests, top, as they call it, A-list guests. And you need to tune in both nights. And be that I'm on 5 p.m. Eastern time, it doesn't interfere with you or me watching the Knicks game Saturday night. And you or me making sure we avoid watching Donald Trump's birthday UFC fight on Sunday night. Because that's all it is. They're talking about Flag Day. They're doing it as Trump Day. And to set up that cage and all of that at the White House, you know, I was, you know, unfortunately had to go through Washington to get home, as I said. But I didn't even want to look that way as we got in the car having to drive back from Washington, a four-hour drive today. It just desecrates this whole nation. And look, I loved boxing. Cage fighting is a little different to me because it's more brutal to me. And boxing was brutal to some people, but it was more art. But this is, and then, you know, soon they'll be having, you know, the animals fighting each other again. It's just, it's getting to that kind of bloodthirsty savagery, celebrating that. It's just my personal opinion. All right, we're going to the phones. It is Exhale Friday. Whatever's on your mind, whatever is in your heart, 1-877-532-5797. 1-877-532-5797. And yeah, I think let's take the break. I was getting ready to go to a caller, but we'll have to stop him anyway. So let's go right to the break. We'll be right back.

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1: Mr. Brooks Benton, back in the days, had one of he did a lot of great songs. He had that baritone voice and stuff like that. Real. One of my favorite songs was "A Rainy Night in Georgia."
2: Yeah.
1: You remember that? Real?
2: I remember that. Over and by my suitcase, trying to find a warm place.
1: Yeah.
2: Spend the night. Yeah, I remember that now. I was a kid,
1: it's
2: but I remember that.
1: Rainy night in Georgia.
2: Yeah.
1: It's a rainy night in Georgia.
2: Yeah, I loved it. I remember that. I remember that very well.
1: So Real, that's one of my for Black History Music Month. Real, that's one of Mr. Brent Benton. I think his name was Real. Was it Brent Benton? I'm sorry, Mr. Brooke Benton back in those days, Real. He had a rain night in Georgia, Real.
2: Yeah, and I met him. You know, he ended up being a member of a Baptist church out there. I think he started either preaching or singing in the choir, but I met him when I was a boy preacher, and he was still going pretty strong. Brooke Benton, that was a wonderful memory, but go ahead.
1: Well, anyway, Real, I just want to mention that for Black Music History Month. Yeah, Mr. Brooke Benton. Yeah, "The Rainy Night in Georgia" was my favorite, Rev, even though he did a whole lot of great music back in those days, Rev. Like I'm saying, that baritone voice. But, Rev, you remember that? I remember that. So, Rev, thank you for taking my call. I just want to mention Mr. Brooke Benton back then with "Rainy Night in Georgia." Rev, you have a good day, sir.
2: I'm glad you called. Thank you for the memory. Let's go to Rick in Germany. Rick, you're keeping it real with Al Sharpton. It's hot. It is... Exhale Friday. I almost went to Monday. It is Exhale Friday.
3: I'm right with you, brother man. I'm right with you. Good day, good day, good day.
2: Good day to you.
3: It's hard to follow that, brother. Music is essential to the soul, not just the souls of Black folks, but folks all over the planet. And yet, the times are serious. The media is an overdose of information, and you have to wade through it to find out what is important to you and your world there in America. I want to start off by talking about the war in Iran. Two quick points. It is arrogant and hypocritical for the Western world to declare that Iran, as an Islamic nation, should never possess atomic weapons or atomic power that might lead to atomic weapons. We have both in America, and I just think it's just arrogant and hypocritical for us to press down on them for what they might do. What they haven't done, but what they might do. Second, World War III started in 1991 with George H.W. Bush going into Iraq to wage war. World War III is still going on, not only because of the president in the White House, but because of a Congress that looks the other way when presidents choose to wage war. The World War III is still going on. It's just a different Islamic country about every 6 to 10 years. We're still fighting. And if you look on a map, Iraq, Iran, and Afghanistan are neighbors. They all border each other. So it's like pick a country, and if we deem them to be a threat to Israel, we will wage war with them because of what they might do.

0: do, not because of what they've done. And last, I asked you yesterday or the day before about Ireland. I understand that a black man was murdered by security forces in Dublin for shoplifting. I also understand that blacks in Northern Ireland, Belfast particularly, are catching hell. The whites are rioting and setting fires. Did you look into any of that?
1: Yes, I've talked to our people in London, and I'm very much on top of that. Even as I was traveling, I have no definitive word from them on what their conclusive recommendation that we do to support. But there is a movement there against the, especially in Ireland. The killing happened in Dublin, but I understand there's other parts of Ireland where they're rioting by whites. And I will keep you advised, but I have looked into it, and I've gotten one of the people on the ground and any people that ever come to my National Action Network conventions have seen our international panel and have seen where we have had, I think, probably for the last 5 years, one that was one of the leaders of Operation Black Vote there in London, who's now in the House of Lords, and he and I talk, and anything I deal in Europe, and he put me in touch with the people there in Ireland. So I'll give updates as I know it.
0: Thank you, brother man.
1: Thank you. And thank you for your call. Bob Watson, 1162, saying that MS now is doing a live stream of removing Trump's name from the Kennedy Center. Judge did say he had to bring it down. He's still mad about that. I think that they are trying to block it, but to no avail. James Mitchell is saying a federal judge in Alexandria, Virginia, has put a preliminary injunction on Trump's anti-weaponization fund. I don't have the type of uncontestable evidence to show that it is worth it, that it won't be repeated. And interesting. Thank you for both of those exhale postings. Let's go to David in Baltimore, Maryland. David.
2: There's a law of diminishing returns going on.
1: Hello. Are you talking to me is that radio? Yeah, I think you're talking to somebody else, David. Let's go to Mustafa in Cincinnati, Ohio, the buzz. Mustafa.
3: Hey, good afternoon, Rev.
1: Good afternoon.
3: Yes, sir. My three songs for Black History Month, man, so many. Number one on the list is James Brown, Super Bad, Parts 1, 2, and 3. He's calling
1: why did I know you were going to come with at least one James Brown? But go ahead.
3: Oh, yeah, got to have some James Brown, man. He calling everybody in that song Super Bad Parts 1, 2, and 3. He calling Bootsy, his brother Phelps. Man, he calling Jabbo Stars. He calling everybody, man.
1: Yeah.
3: I got to have Sade. You know, Nothing Can Come Between Us.
1: Wow.
3: And lastly, yeah, man, Nothing Can Come Between Us. Powerful song. People hear it, they can feel it. Lastly, I got to throw my main man, Curtis Mayfield, in there, right on for the darkness. I got to remind people that they black. I got to remind them. Powerful songs. You know, in this day and age, Trump is like a dinosaur. Keep trying to fence, man, chipping away at everything we have gained. You know what I'm saying? So we got to hang in there. We got to hang in there and do our thing, man. We always have. You feel me? This is like when Ali got knocked down. In Super Fight 1, he got back up, came back and won the title 3 times. Every time we get knocked down, we get up.
1: No doubt about it. Well, hey, let me tell you, I said in my sermon yesterday in Hampton, if you want evidence of that, look at that last game, the game 4.
3: Yeah.
1: Where the Knicks were down 29 points. And then give up and came in the first time in history that ever happened in the NBA Finals.
3: First time.
1: And never gave up. And whether you like that's the sport or not, that's right. That's perseverance. And whether you like the sport or not, you got to take the message from that. Don't give up. It ain't over till it's over. And even with them down, even with them down, Mustafa, and they took that shot, Jelly took that last shot. And it hit the rim and was getting ready to bounce back. And OG jumped and just put it in. I mean, that won the game and goes down in history. If he had not been able to go back and just tap it in. Sometimes, you know, I did that in the sermon yesterday. Sometimes when you get on your last and you come back, you may think it's over and your life hits the rim. Got to have somebody just tap it in for you anyhow. Don't give up. You can't give up.
3: You know what? I was watching the game. A buddy of mine tapped me on the shoulder and said, man, look, let's go. The fat lady is singing.
1: I like that. I like that. I love that. All right, my man in Cincinnati, Mustafa. Thank you. Have a good weekend. Let me take a break. We'll be right back. Akeem Smith said, yeah, God has the final word. He always did and he always will. He'll have the final word. You just can't give up until he comes with the final word. Keeping it real. Shout out to XL Friday. Be right back. Keeping it real.
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5: It's Sybil Wilkes with what we need to know.
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5: It's Sybil Wilkes with what we need to know. Pet owners are getting a critical new defense as dangerous flesh-eating screwworm infestations continue to rise. The FDA approved over-the-counter generic Nictanpyram tablets to treat infested cats and dogs, marking the first generic animal drug cleared for this type of emergency care. While the fast-acting pills treat active larvae attacking living tissues, health officials warn they do not stop reinfestation, and severe wounds will still require veterinarian attention. Cases have mostly been confined to Texas. On the political scene and television as well, Vice President J.D. Vance is officially headed to daytime TV. He is locked in to appear on The View next week, June 16th, to discuss his book and the administration's national goals. The highly anticipated interview comes amid an intense legal showdown between Disney and the White House over the critical license renewals for 8 major ABC television stations. And finally, the legal fallout from the devastating January 2025 Palisades fire has hit very close to home to Los Angeles leadership. Mayor Karen Bass's brother, Kenneth Bass, officially filed a lawsuit against his sister's city. After losing his Malibu home in the blaze, Mr. Bass and his wife are seeking damages for property loss, severe smoke inhalation, and mental anguish, joining 15 other families and demanding a jury trial. LeBron James is said to be making his stance clear in the ultimate basketball debate. That's right. In an exclusive interview with Time magazine, the 41-year-old declared himself the absolute greatest player of all time. Did you hear that, Michael? King James remains completely undecided on retirement and a bit delusional, I might add. To subscribe to my free daily newsletter, please visit SybilWilkes.com. For all the news 24/7, go to News1.com. I'm Sybil Wilkes. 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
26: Thought out. There were slave rebellions that did. All right, then give me the answer. You haven't answered me yet. If you thought it out, give me the answer.
27: Asking the tough questions.
28: Well, see, here's the thing. I called him with a statement. Now you.
26: No, but I'm questioning your statement. You can question mine. You can question any statement I make. You can question any statement. Whoa. You can question any statement I make, but you cannot call here and tell me don't question the statement you make, brother.
27: Part of the conversation. Just keep it real. Live from the National Action Network corporate headquarters in New York, keeping it real. And now, America's number one civil rights leader, the Reverend Al Sharpton.
26: Keeping it real. I am your host, the Reverend Al Sharpton. And we're back, 1-877-532-5797. And we are back. Let's read off the message board. Pauline McCullough says, remembering also the late Donny Hathaway. Donny Hathaway was a beautiful artist. Beautiful singer. And I think that it is absolutely important we remember people like him. Daryl Prunty, 1780, says, this is my country, Mighty Clouds, the Mighty Mighty Speed and Curtis Mayfield and the Impressions, Kurt Tom Records, 1968. I like that a lot. Let's see. David in Baltimore is back on the board. Is he off the speakerphone now, David? I do hear David.
29: Oh, there we go. Yeah. Thanks, Reverend. Yeah, sorry about that. I was I was actually two-timing with you on. I was on a Fresno station trying to set them straight about fracking when you came up to me before. Hey, well, you know, as you were talking about the cheating of America that's going on, when you start thinking about those voting rights acts, that's really an issue of taxation with representation. And the old boys don't want anybody to get representation. And, you know, that's the whole point. And when you start listening to hate radio now, they're calling Democrats evil and demons and whatnot. And I just smell the Inquisition coming with that crowd. So, but on a good note, we're one vote away from impeachment right now. And So that's a nice opportunity there. Hey, the other thing I was going to raise, you know, I'm big into the environment and big into economics. You remember I've talked about the penny economy and that we've got all these pennies floating around and they're going to be, we can come up with our own value with them. We could make a penny worth more than a cryptocurrency, worth more than a Bitcoin. And one of the things that happened here in San Francisco about 15, 20 years ago was one of the board of supervisors did the economics on making mass transit free, entirely free. Apparently the fare box takes up about two-thirds of the budget of the whole bus company. Two-thirds of the
0: what?
29: The fare box.
0: Okay, yeah.
29: And so, yeah, and so one-third of it is paying the maintenance and paying for the drivers. And so if you were to look at that, if you take the fare box out of it and you just turn it into a system for moving people, getting people up in the morning and back down from work and all this sort of thing, running to the library, running to the grocery store, all the money that is spent on gasoline currently is getting sucked out of town. But if you make the mass transit free, then all of that money stays in town and gets spent other ways. And so by making it free, they entirely change the economy. You know, say like San Francisco might spend, I don't know, I'll guess $14 million a day on gasoline. Well, if we can have $14 million a day stay in town, that comes back in sales tax and a lot of roofs fixed and a lot of back porches fixed and a lot of brand new tires, anything related to other stuff than cars, let's say. And so the idea that a penny, you know, how can we make a penny worth more than a Bitcoin? Well, it's already done with mass transit if you just make sure that a mass transit works and people enjoy climbing on and chatting with their friends or reading a book or whatever, and that money stays in town and comes to other good purposes. So it's, you know, the whole idea of being sapped by the rising oil prices, let's turn the mass transit on full steam ahead and make it in an encouragement so that that money is going to stay in the region.
0: I think that's a pretty innovative idea. I'm hesitating because I'm wondering if that can be done by legislation or whether that has to be done by internal policy making by who's in charge of these municipalities. But it's a
29: It's
0: an interesting idea. Okay, thank you for your call.
29: Like I was saying, this is when Gavin was still the mayor of San Francisco.
0: Right, and before he became governor,
29: Right, and so he was faced with this, and the economics of it, it was Kevin Shelley was the board of supervisor, and he had done all the math, and he'd shown that if San Francisco did that, we would actually make $2 billion a year in sales tax. And what it costs to do paying the drivers and fixing the buses would be far less than the $2 billion we get back by making it free. And then, of course, this was during the Bush Gulf War, Bush-Iraq War, when having oil was just about as evil, as stupid idea as there was. And so, you know, Kevin Shelley's math played out, and we don't have it all free right now, but there are that logic is sitting here where the students get free passes, where the seniors get free passes. They get their errands done. They don't have to crowd up the street with pollution and traffic accidents and bogged down. Mass transit gets people there quicker. It pays for itself 100 different ways.
0: Interesting. All right, thank you for your call. I see Happiness Donuts on message board saying our former Republican governor turned down our light rail project. And Joanne Kemp saying it's sad that Republicans walk a tightrope between appeasing Trump and trying to appease constituents. Honesty first. It's very true what Joanne Kemp is saying, that they're trying to walk this tightrope, and by flattering the president, who's got a fragile ego and many feel is not operating at his best mental facilities, And I had breakfast with a businessman the other day who is a white Republican. And he was saying that about him. And he engages with him from time to time. And I told him, well, you know, I don't hear y'all talking about taking him out like people were asking people to take Biden out of office. So where's the consistency? And it is mind-boggling to me how they all are just so intimidated, scared of Trump. So he's going to attack you. Okay. So he's going to have people come after you. Well, if you ain't doing nothing wrong, it'll bounce back in their face. It'll make you bigger. Stop giving him what he doesn't have. He don't have the last word. Let's go to Todd in Cleveland, Ohio. Todd, W-E-I-E. You're keeping it real with Al Sharpton.
1: Hey, Reverend Al Sharpton. So do you, in your personal assessment, also recognize the redistricting of the maps around the country by the Republican Party is not just an attempt to change congressional districts for the midterm, but to also manipulate the Electoral College for the presidency?
0: Absolutely. I think that it manipulates the electoral map. Because if you change the districting and the voting and you diffuse a lot of people that will come out and vote, it will end up affecting the people that are the makeup of the Electoral College. And what people generally don't understand, you probably do, is the Electoral College meets and does the Electoral College voting. The members of the Electoral College are on the ballots. So as you do the redistricting, we need to take a close look at how the Electoral College people are chosen or elected and see if they are broken down by these new district lines, which disenfranchises the process of the Electoral College representing large segments of the American populace.
1: Everyone doesn't recognize this. It should be basic civics education for kids by the time they get to ninth grade, that you could win in the presidency the 12 most populous states through the Electoral College. That would be California, Texas, Florida, New York, Illinois, Ohio, Pennsylvania, Georgia, Virginia, New Jersey, North Carolina, and I think Maryland. It might be Michigan. But you can win those states through the Electoral College, and not, which means you didn't win necessarily every single vote in those 12 states, but you won enough to win the Electoral College and get 270 Electoral College votes. And then every single person in the country and all the 38 remaining states and Washington, D.C. could vote against that candidate, and he would still or she would still win the presidency. So if the Electoral College is manipulated to the point where someone can win just those 12 most populous states, which is what's going on, that is what the attempt is, the ambition is, then it doesn't matter what the 38 other states totally think or the District of Columbia, you won the presidency. And this is unprincipled. Wouldn't you agree?
0: I totally agree. And the technical way they're going to attempt to do it is by the electors that are elected to the Electoral College based on those maps, those congressional districts.
1: And folks don't completely understand that because it's not taught to them often, not everybody, but often because it's not taught to them in school in just plain language. This is the dilemma with the Electoral College, amongst other things, that it can be manipulated that way. And it can really happen quickly now because the 21st century information moves so quickly, true and lies. And this is why these maps should be set up separate from being able to be manipulated by political parties. You know, we should not be able to gerrymander through political parties or for that matter at all, because this is what goes on. Never mind the rest of the country. Let's just get our people in as quickly as we can, and then we'll just tell the other groups, the rest of the population what to think. And I repeat something that I said last week. This is what Washington was talking about in his farewell address when he said political parties can be potent engines for cunning, ambitious, and unprincipled men to subvert the power of the people. That's what he was talking about. He said men, but this is men and women. And this is a very, very serious matter.
0: No, it's the most serious. It's the most serious. Thank you for your call.
1: Yep.
0: On the message board, I see OG Kelly said, this weekend of Black Music Month, three songs come to mind. One, Off the Wall by Michael Jackson. Two, with the racial division today, is Eye for an Eye by Ghetto Boys. And three is Nonstop by Drake. Oh, OG, I thought I was the only OG that knew some Drake song. Rich Thomas is on the message board saying, race baiter, zero accountability or credibility, waste of air. Rich, you shouldn't talk about President Trump like that. Let's take a break. We'll be right back. Keeping it real. Have some respect for the office. Keeping it real. Shout out.

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1: It's Sybil Wilkes with what we need to know. The world's biggest sporting event? It's underway, and the FBI is on high alert. Of course, that is FIFA soccer. Director Kash Patel declared terrorist attack prevention the agency's absolute top priority during the FIFA World Cup. The United States will host 78 matches across 11 cities, culminating in the final in New Jersey on July 19th. Patel confirmed the Joint Terrorism Task Forces are fully engaged in security operations to guarantee a safe experience for millions of international fans. On the economic front, President Trump signed a new executive order aimed at driving down seafood costs. Surrounded by commercial fishing workers in the Oval Office Thursday, the president announced a reversal of industry regulations. This policy shift expands domestic fishing grounds across the Atlantic and Pacific Oceans to boost U.S. competitiveness against foreign markets. In the tech world, Waymo is taking an aggressive move forward in the autonomous vehicle race. The company is launching an invite-only subscription tier called Waymo Premier for $30 a month. Targeting daily riders in San Francisco, Los Angeles, and Phoenix, subscribers will receive priority vehicle matching, 10% cash back in loyalty credits, and 5 free ride cancellations per month. Finally, Patrick Mahomes is rewriting NFL history yet again. The Kansas City Chiefs restructured the star quarterback's contract into a historic $500 million deal. This massive agreement keeps Mahomes locked down through 2033 at a value of nearly $505 million. To subscribe to my free daily newsletter, please visit SybilWilkes.com. For all the news 24/7, go to News1.com. I'm Sybil Wilkes. Be informed. 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

Keeping it real. I'm your host, Reverend Al Sharpton, and we're back. We had a little technical difficulties with getting straight. It's Exhale Friday, 1-877-532-5797, 1-877-532-5797, or go on the message board at www.nationalactionnetwork.net, www.nationalactionnetwork.net. And I believe I told DJ Boyle, and DJ Biggs says on the message board, pressing toward the mark is a powerful and enduring reminder to stay focused, keep moving forward, and pursue your ultimate purpose without letting past setbacks or distractions slow you down. I agree with that, DJ. That biblical, the double-minded man is unstable in all things. And I agree with that. I may not agree with your conclusions. You may not agree with mine. But if we can agree that we all persevere and not be double-minded, and I think we all should, and would get more done. And I think we spend more time attacking each other for different tactics than we do moving forward and what we're doing. You know, when I was in school, you know, I was with the Operation Breadbasket, the Martin Luther King School of Thought. Most of my friends were in the Malcolm School of Thought. And everybody spent more time arguing between Martin and Malcolm, when if they did what Martin and Malcolm said, we'd be first that further down the road. But I think that's easy for us to fight each other because we really don't want to fight the others. Gloria Mays says on the message board, yes, protest in Washington is necessary, but so are engaged active voters during local, state, and national elections. Literally, all forms of resistance are necessary at the moment in our nation's history. And I agree with you, Gloria. Fact of the matter is, national marches are to crystallize the issues that you use nationally to organize. If you don't have the drama of the national march, if we put tens of thousands of people there August 28th, it changes the conversation back, saying there is outrage, there is people concerned about the redistricting, the voting rights. Without that, they ain't going to bring it up. But if you don't follow it up with local organizing and on the ground work, then you've drawn attention to some with no follow up, and it will not occur to any progress. So it's not one or the other, it's both and. We have let them capture the imagination of the public, and our people feel defenseless because we've not put out a show of force nationally to say that we've not gone to sleep. So people want to join something that's live and vibrant, and we must demonstrate that. So you and I are on the same page there. It's got to be followed up locally, but you got to give them something to work with locally. And my best example is that's what they do. Trump goes out, draws big rallies, then the local guys go in and win the congressional seats. So their model is big national splashes, localized organizing. We must at least be smart enough to do that. And we're not, it's not like we've had a big national march, black-led. And the last one we had was on Wall Street last year, August 28th. Now, we've had some local marches, which have been good, Mississippi, Selma, Montgomery. But we need a national right at the nation's capital to put it front and center where, you know, I'm on, have a television show. I see what they're seeing in the newsroom. You got to make them cover and see, wait a minute, there's a lot of legs to this, a lot of people upset. That's why it's important. People should go to the website, sign up for the march, so we can be in touch with you. If you want to organize a bus, or if you've got a church bus you can bring, or whatever it is, go to one. To www.nationalactionnetwork.net, www.nationalactionnetwork, and sign
up for the march. Let's get ready to take our break. We're trying to get some technical stuff out. It's Exhale Friday. Keep it real. Shop to be right back.

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0: keeping it real. I'm your host, Reverend Al Sharpton. We're trying to straighten out some technical glitches, but I think we can at least get to the end of the show. 1-877-532-5797. This is hot. This is XL Friday. I'm sorry. And we're getting the glitches out of the way. I think that thank you, Paula, Pauline McCullough on our message board says everyone have a great and safe and blessed weekend. Mayor Rodney Jones said, go New York Knicks, go. And I certainly hope they do. It's good for the spirit of the city. This is why I was glad to go Monday night. They didn't win Monday, but they won Wednesday in the crunch. And that's a good thing. And I think that we are good with that. Let me get ready to go to our break. When I come back, I think we got our glitches straight. Let's take a break, and we'll come back and do our last hour of Keeping It Real, Sharpton. 1-877-532-5797. Be right back.
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2: It's Sybil Wilkes with what we need to know. A diplomatic update as President Trump signaled a peace deal with Iran could be imminent after he canceled a wave of planned military strikes Thursday. The president announced an official signing ceremony could take place this weekend in Europe involving Vice President J.D. Vance and top Iranian officials. The president also maintains the agreement will reopen the strategic Strait of Hormuz, even though U.S. Central Command insists this vital shipping lane has already remained completely open to commercial vessels. Chicago area detectives are investigating a brazen act of hate. Witnesses spotted a cross burning in broad daylight at Grant Park in downtown Chicago Tuesday. This disturbing event occurred on the grounds where former President Barack Obama delivered his historic acceptance speech in 2008, election night, after being elected the nation's first black president. And officials with the local Catholic Church, St. Sabina's on Chicago's South Side, posted a $10,000 reward for information leading to the arrest and conviction of anyone who was involved. The Reverend Michael Flager, senior pastor, called the cross burning an act of hate, adding that this event should be treated as a hate crime, just like a swastika is. In Alabama, a federal judge intervened to halt an execution. The court blocked the state from executing 49-year-old death row inmate Jeffrey Lee via the use of nitrogen gas. Lee was scheduled to die this week for a double murder committed in 1998, but the judge ruled the controversial method violates constitutional protections against cruel and unusual punishment. The state attorney general's office is currently reviewing the block and planning an appeal. To subscribe to my free daily newsletter, please visit SybilWilkes.com. For all the news 24/7, go to News1.com. I'm Sybil Wilkes. Be informed. Be empowered.
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0: technical difficulties, but I think we can do this last hour. 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While you're at the board, sign up for the march so we can send you all you need to know about the August 28th march. And let us know what you're capable of doing, if you're coming on your own, if you need information on buses near you, or if you can organize a bus. 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We will be glad to be in the recipient of that and share information. We're getting down in June. We're in mid-June, and I want this place to have tens of thousands of people. All right, we're joined, as we are, for the last hour of the show every Friday by the senior pastor of the historic King Solomon Baptist Church of Detroit, head of National Expansion, Michigan State Chair of National Action Network, the Reverend Dr. Charles Williams. Reverend Williams, how you doing?
1: All is well, Rev. And as always, it is good to be with you. I'm moving through the state currently as we continue to organize folks to join us for the National Action Network National March. Washington, you know, I've gotten call after call. Folks say, man, Reverend Sharpton, he towed up at the Hampton Ministers Conference. And I said, really? They said, yeah, he towed up. I said, you didn't know? I said, if you didn't know, now you do know. But more importantly, that this is the most urgent moment that we have been in, the most consequential time that we have been in. And we need a word and we need a message that not only moves our souls and steers our, stirs our souls, but moves us to action. And so everybody who called me to say, Reverend Sharpton, tow it up, I said, well, now I want to know, what are you going to do? Because preaching is one thing that we do, but organizing for action as we continue to fight for justice against all of these heinous attacks. You heard there's an attack in Chicago, cross burning. We heard about all the policies that have been affecting our community. Now we got to organize. And so I want to invite all of those who heard the word at the Baptist Minister Conference, all of those who have joined us throughout the week on Keeping It Real, and all of those who pay close attention to MSNBC, and all of those who are lined up to be members and organizing with us, the National Action Network, to focus your effort. And let's get in tens of thousands, if not hundreds of thousands, of those to join us for the National March on Washington. Go to www.nationalactionnetwork.net and call off. You say, I don't fool with the internet. 877-626-4651. Tell unity groups from your city, from your union hall.
0: All right, you spotting, you're like going in and out, Reverend. All right, let's go to the phones, 1-877-532-5797. Let me go to Chicago, my Ace Boone Coon from the west side. He says it's the best side, Brother Frank. Frank?
2: Yes, sir. Reverend Al, how you doing?
0: I'm doing great.
2: Yes, sir. Reverend Al, I haven't exhaled in a while. Well, I'm an XL now. All my life stuff flying up on the radar. You know who I got that from. You. Reverend, I want to know what you, Reverend Williams, and everyone in this audience think about this XL and what we should do about it. Okay? About this one thing layout. What we need to do about this one man. And this one man I'm talking about right now, people, is not Donald Trump. We focus all our focus on Donald Trump as one man. Devastation he called, which we should. There's another one man that's even more devious now than Donald Trump and had the potential to be more devious afterwards, after Donald Trump is gone. What do y'all think about one man coming to this country and destroying millions of government jobs hundreds of thousands, not millions, I believe it's millions, of government jobs, all up on the flag of waste, fraud, and abuse, while he himself become a trillionaire of our taxpayer dollars. This one man is a catalyst of the storm. Programs, billions of dollars in programs, resources, from Pell Grants to Medicare, Medicaid, SNAPs, WIC, Section 8, you name it. While he himself become a trillionaire through what we know as corporate welfare. All these tax breaks they're given, what we know as loopholes, what we know as insider trader. We all seen, we got proof of all this. How Donald Trump knows every time you open his mouth up about certain things, the stock market is watching. It dictates whether that stock market that same day is going to go up or down. So there he is, insider trader. One man who come here and become a trillionaire while he is crippling and handicapping the non-rich and the programs, resources, you name it, et cetera, et cetera, et cetera. I think this should be on our agenda with our part of 2020-28. And Reverend Al, no, I do not want to see this highlighted on Part of the Nation. I think after this, we shouldn't even talk about it on the Keep It Real show. This is something we should put on our agenda that we need to go after. There are laws against insider trader. There are laws against someone being able to get all the government contracts just like that, which should be bidding on, which he can very easily bid on and probably win. But there was no bidding going on. This is a buddy-buddy system. I think what Jimmy Kimmel laid out on his show last night, Elon Musk is the one man I'm talking about, people. Come here and he raped this country, raped our treasury the same way his father and their friends and buddies did over in South Africa and became billionaires. He come here and technically be the catalyst to destroy this country. I think his assets need to be frozen. I think we need to prove insider trading. I think we need to prove waste. They come a waste, fraud, and abuse. We want to go after theft of government money, insider trading, all amassed with this guy. Jimmy Kimmel laid out last night how Elon Musk had enough money now to buy every sports, major league team, NBA team in this nation.
3: He definitely tried to become
4: a zillionaire. And he's done it. Thank you for your call, Frank.
2: He can ban and stop every African American will become a professional athlete, at least during his lifetime. This should be on our agenda. We need to freeze that money and go after this guy and get it all back. What do y'all?
4: All right, thank you for your call, Frank. I think that we're talking about Elon Musk. And I think the way we've got to fight Elon Musk is that we must change the members of Congress. There's no easy way around this. If you put Hakeem in as Speaker, and we change the Senate, they can then impose the laws that would regulate and short circuit people like Elon Musk. Elon Musk was able to do it because his money helped bring Republicans in, and they relaxed all of the regulations. They relaxed all of the things that would put him in check. It ain't no rocket science here. They use politics to empower themselves business-wise. We need to use politics to disempower them. And they agreed in everything you said, Frank, and empower the people again. Thank you for your call. Let's go to Pam, my true sister, activist extraordinaire in Chicago. Pam.
5: Thank you, Reverend Sharpton. Thank you so much. And let me say, Brother Frank is right on the money. But I want to make sure, Reverend Sharpton, and maybe you can give us an accounting. Are the memberships in our civil rights organizations that are doing the work in the fight, are those memberships increasing substantially? Because I expect the answer to be yes. And so that's something that we can do.
4: I can say this. Nan has seen an increase, but I wouldn't say substantial. not to the degree that I would want to see it. I could not speak for the other organizations. We meet periodically, but membership has not come up. But I have seen some people have given to the building fund there, and it has its own building. Some people have joined membership, but I cannot say it's not at the level I think that we ought to be seeing.
5: Okay, well then let's step it up, black people, and all those who claim to be our allies. Let's step it up because we know who is on the forefront doing the work. Right here in Chicago, they're burning crosses, Reverend Sharpton, in Grant Park.
4: Right, right.
5: I mean, do you see how brazen? So you have the white supremacist adjudicated rapist child predator in the White House. You have Musk, who's doing the high Hitler signs. You have that evil person, Stephen Miller. And let me ask the Jewish community, what are you going to do about Stephen Miller? The Jewish leaders, are you going to denounce him? Like we're always demanded as black people to denounce. So here in Grant Park, they're burning crosses. I'm making phone calls to the alderman as well as the commander for that, the police commander for that district, as well as, you know, that's the downtown, you know, upscale white community. I want to hear some outrage from those particular individuals, and I'm calling the superintendent. It's going to get worse. And so all I'm asking, Reverend Sharpton, for those of us who are in this fight, we've got to do everything possible, including put our money where our mouth are. And we need to have our billionaires and millionaires, our black billionaires and millionaires need to step up with their money.
4: All right. I appreciate that call and appeal. Thank you for your call, Pam. Let's take a break. We'll be right back. Keep it up. Sharpton Williams. Be right back.
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7: It's Sybil Wilkes with what we need to know. Pet owners are getting a critical new defense as dangerous flesh-eating screwworm infestations continue to rise. The FDA approved over-the-counter generic Nictanpyram tablets to treat infested cats and dogs, marking the first generic animal drug cleared for this type of emergency care. While the fast-acting pills treat active larvae attacking living tissues, health officials warn they do not stop reinfestation, and severe wounds will still require veterinarian attention. Cases have mostly been confined to Texas. On the political scene and television as well, Vice President J.D. Vance is officially headed to daytime TV. He is locked in to appear on The View next week, June 16th, to discuss his book and the administration's national goals. The highly anticipated interview comes amid an intense legal showdown between Disney and the White House over the critical license renewals for 8 major ABC television stations. And finally, the legal fallout from the devastating January 2025 Palisades fire has hit very close to home to Los Angeles leadership. Mayor Karen Bass's brother, Kenneth Bass, officially filed a lawsuit against his sister's city. After losing his Malibu home in the blaze, Mr. Bass and his wife are seeking damages for property loss, severe smoke inhalation, and mental anguish, joining 15 other families and demanding a jury trial. LeBron James is said to be making his stance clear in the ultimate basketball debate. That's right. In an exclusive interview with Time magazine, the 41-year-old declared himself the absolute greatest player of all time. Did you hear that, Michael? King James remains completely undecided on retirement and a bit delusional, I might add. To subscribe to my free daily newsletter, please visit SybilWilkes.com. For all the news 24/7, go to News1.com. I'm Sybil Wilkes. 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

0: Keeping it real, I'm your host, Reverend Al Shopton. Reverend Charles Williams is our co-host. And again, straightening out some technical difficulties, I think we got it clear. Taking your calls at 1-877-532-5797. Let me go to Donald in Milwaukee, Wisconsin. Donald. I do not hear Donald.
1: Hello?
0: Yes.
1: Yeah, you hear me?
0: I hear you now, yes.
1: Oh, okay. I was thinking about the incident that happened in the White House on January 6th. A reporter stated the fact that he wants to reward them $1.30-something billion of our taxpayer money as a reward to them, because the reason why he said he feels sorry for them, and they deserve that money. I'm thinking about he done lost his mind.
0: Yeah, I agree with you all the way on that, Donald. Thank you for your call. The question that Donald raises, Reverend Williams, is not has Trump lost his mind, have we lost our mind, that we're sitting there allowing him to do it, allowing him to re-elect or elect people to the Congress and to the and to the Senate that allow him to do it. I mean, what Donald Trump is doing is obvious. The fact is, we're allowing it. We have the numbers. We have the ability. Many of us are just too cynical and lazy. Let me say this. The fact that you give up, it ain't worth it, is exactly what they need. And the fact you get disgusted and mad, they don't care. The only people in life that care about you getting upset is people that love you. Donald Trump don't care about you getting upset. In fact, he enjoys it. He enjoys it. And I think that we, y'all get that noise on my, thank you. Some noise, like a spaceship, something coming in. I think that if we get over it, that the angrier we get and the less we organize, the more it's in their interest, then we can turn this around. But if we delude ourselves, you talking smack on Facebook or on the social media, they don't care nothing about that. Just don't organize nothing. That's why you notice he only attacks people like Obama. He only comes after certain people that affect him losing that power. That's why he hits me every 3 or 4 weeks. Because he likes people to get cynical, disgusted. You know, I was talking to one of my friends that is a Garveyite. I told him, I don't disagree with you going back to Africa, but if there are those of us that want to stay, stay. All of us need to be paid that was born here of enslaved heritage. So why are we arguing? I'm not stopping you, don't stop me. But we like to argue with each other and debate each other and write nasty things about each other. Because we're allowed to, and you're scared to do that about those in power. Rem Williams.
2: Rem, no, I think you absolutely, I think you even so much so right, that we'll write stuff, as you said, and we'll get on Facebook, and we'll get on Twitter, and we'll get on Instagram, and all, and we'll do go live and everything else to go along with it. But if we don't put the footwork in, if we don't put the groundwork in, if we don't organize, then we lose, and it's in our hands. I mean, the reality is, what happens in August, what happens in November, is going to decide whether we going forward as a country, or whether we're preparing ourselves for something that we've never even seen before.
0: You know, I was saying to one of my progressives, self-described progressive, young, white student friends, friend of mine, like him, bright, has a, in my opinion, a good future. And he writes all these critiques of everybody on social media. Just, you know, cause he's a purist. You got to do it all the way his way or you a sellout or you this or that. And I said, let me ask you a question. Who owns Facebook? Mark Zuckerberg. And X, formerly Twitter, Elon Musk. You don't think that they can monitor and have built-in systems that they can say, okay, what is public opinion saying about this, that, or the other? And they know that you're cynical about whatever movements are going forward that you're not in, that you question all the leaders. So you're adding to their data that, hey, we got them all fighting each other. You act like when you post on Facebook or posting on X or Instagram that you're only talking to your friends and followers. The companies that own them have that data. And they can see us turning against each other because you're writing about it. And you're writing like you're talking to your friends and like they who control the data don't have copies of all that, study all that, and say this percentage of blacks is saying this. That's why one of the things I've learned in the going on 15 years now I've been on Politics Nation is data controls all that. They don't care what you say or do. The data says how many viewers watch you, how many in the demographic, which is the 18 to 30 demographic, those are the young people watch it. That's what they sell the advertising on. You can, you know, blow a balloon or make a great speech. What does the data say? Are people watching it? Are people responding? And I think that we operate like, you know, we're only talking to each other and you're on public record. And you got to have more sense than that.
2: Rev, you're absolutely right. I mean, look, you think about, like you said, Elon Musk, you think about all of these folks. Not only are the companies watching it, but the conservatives and everybody else, they're watching it too. And don't think they don't study. Oh, we turn this person against this person. We turn them against them. We turn them against. That's why solidarity and organization in this period, in this time, is paramount, and there's really no time for a whole lot of game playing. Because I'm like you. Some folks, they make me think they working for the other side while they posture and acting like they working with us.
0: Not only are some working with the other side, some are unconsciously helping the other side because they're driven by emotion rather than by strategy. Let's go to Deshaun in Washington, D.C. Deshaun. Hold up. I'll come right back to Deshaun after the break. Keeping it real. XL Friday. Shopton Williams. Be right back.
3: It's Sybil Wilkes with what we need to know. Pet owners are getting a critical new defense as dangerous flesh-eating screwworm infestations continue to rise. The FDA approved over-the-counter generic Nictanpyram tablets to treat infested cats and dogs, marking the first generic animal drug cleared for this type of emergency care. While the fast-acting pills treat active larvae attacking living tissues, health officials warn they do not stop reinfestation, and severe wounds will still require veterinarian attention. Cases have mostly been confined to Texas. On the political scene and television as well, Vice President J.D. Vance is officially headed to daytime TV. He is locked in to appear on The View next week, June 16th, to discuss his book and the administration's national goals. The highly anticipated interview comes amid an intense legal showdown between Disney and the White House over the critical license renewals for 8 major ABC television stations. And finally, the legal fallout from the devastating January 2025 Palisades fire has hit very close to home to Los Angeles leadership. Mayor Karen Bass's brother, Kenneth Bass officially filed a lawsuit against his sister's city. After losing his Malibu home in the blaze, Mr. Bass and his wife are seeking damages for property loss, severe smoke inhalation, and mental anguish, joining 15 other families and demanding a jury trial. LeBron James is said to be making his stance clear in the ultimate basketball debate. That's right. In an exclusive interview with Time magazine, the 41-year-old declared himself the absolute greatest player of all time. Did you hear that, Michael? King James remains completely undecided on retirement and a bit delusional, I might add. To subscribe to my free daily newsletter, please visit SybilWilks.com. For all the news 24/7, go to NewsOne.com. I'm Sybil Wilks. Be informed. Be empowered.
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13: Hey, wouldn't it be great if life came with a remote control? 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

0: And they don't want to miss this weekend on Politics Nation with Al Sharpton. I'll be live tomorrow, Saturday, and Sunday at 5 p.m. Eastern time. Both nights, you really, really need to dig in. I'm going to have on Senator Cory Booker to break down what they're doing about Iran, as well as dealing with the issues of how we stop this legislation that allows Trump to get away with this $180 billion. What is the plan? We'll have on Congressman Glenn Ivey, and we'll have on Father Flager in Chicago, who's putting up a reward for who burnt that cross and put it on Grant Park, leading into Obama Library opening week. On Sunday, have the governor candidate, Democratic candidate for governor of South Carolina, Jermaine Johnson, a brother. A lot of people don't know a brother is running for that seat. I'm going to have Congresswoman Jennifer McClellan and Aaron Ford, who's running for governor in Nevada. And, of course, the one and only, I think one of the best sports writers and columnists in sports, Bill Roden, to be on, talk about the NBA Finals. And, you know, the NBA is playing tomorrow night after my show, so you ain't going to miss the show. I ain't going to miss it because I'm hoping the Knicks take it home tomorrow night in San Antonio. So since San Antonio was rude enough to win one here in the Knicks place, I was there that night. And on Sunday after the show is the Trump UFC match. So you ain't going to miss either one of them, you that are intending to do that. I won't be celebrating Donald King's birthday. I won't be watching no cage fighting, but I will be with the Knicks. And also, don't forget, you that are in the New York area, you can tell everybody you heard I was stormed out. I couldn't get in Chicago. I will be at the rally in Harlem in the morning, 9 a.m. to 11 a.m. at the House of Justice meeting that has been now the last couple of months at the historic Mother Amy Zion Church. And I'm very grateful that we've been able to get Mother Amy Zion, 137th Street and 7th Avenue. And of course, we're just waiting on the city occupancy inspectors to finish. We'll be moving into our headquarters. But for now, meet me there in the morning. If you're not in New York, you can tune in live to the rally at Impact Television, or you can go to nationalactionnetwork.net and watch it, or you can go to YouTube/NAN and watch it as well. Facebook as well. We're all over the place. Don't miss the rally. And again, I emphasize, sign up for the march so you can get the information and you can get instructions. If you want to organize, you want to get a bus, or you can have a bus and want to know what to do, don't wait till July with a month left. Let's get organized now. Go to www.nationalactionnetwork.net. All right, Reverend Williams, what's happening at Saturday Action in Detroit?
1: 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We're organizing for the national march, and we're organizing for the get the vote out between the primary in August and the general in November. So join us tomorrow at 10 a.m. at the historic King Solomon Baptist Church, 6114th Street in the city of Detroit.
0: All right. And I think that's wonderful. John McKinney is saying on on our message board, I celebrated my 31st and a wedding anniversary day before yesterday, and I got a financial blessing occurred, a big piece of change. One of you guys on here said I would get blessed. I'm praying at sunrise. I think that's one of the, you know, I pray before sunrise. I get up every morning. Even though I got into the Washington Hotel late last night when I couldn't get to Chicago, get up before dawn.

0: and by prayer and meditation. That is a blessed thing, McKinney. You're absolutely right. And he says, I like Patti LaBelle saying, I got a new attitude. And Iris Celestine Brozard is saying, greetings and salutations to you and keeping it real, listening, viewing audience on this Waiting to Exhale Friday. Reverend Al Sharpton, my exhale is tied to your point on the division and cynicism in our community at large. That's right. Too much cynicism, Reverend Williams. I think we lost Reverend Williams. All right, let me go. Let me get the most impressive, irreversible, irreplaceable president of the Greater Cleveland chapter of the National Action Network, Marcia McCoy.
1: Sister McCoy. Yes, sir. Can you hear me?
0: I hear you now, yes.
1: Yes, sir. Our Honorable Reverend Dr. Professor Al Sharpton and our Executive Director, where the Midwest is the best. I, along with our mule carrying bishop, will deliver our Midwest region states, Illinois, Indiana, Iowa, Kansas, Michigan, Minnesota, Missouri, Nebraska, North Dakota, Ohio, South Dakota, and Wisconsin to the March on Washington, Friday, all right. August 28th, Friday, as we join others for the No Tricks in 2026. Remember, in November, and the vote early, vote often, and vote always. Energetic, fire-inspired, motivation, no messages of hope that we will hear at the march. Bishop Cavanaugh.
2: Dr. Al Sharpton.
0: Yes, sir.
2: Dr. Child Williams.
3: Yes, sir.
2: Oh, my mule, my brother.
3: I got you, Rev.
2: My brothers and my sisters, there is an old saying that says, power corrupts and absolute power corrupts absolutely. Power instinctively has a way of impregnating the ego of a person so that they begin to believe that they cannot be brought down and experience defeat. I don't know if there is any more powerful organization in the struggle for justice, equality, and freedom than the National Action Network, under the leadership of our illustrious and distinguished leader, the Reverend Dr. Al Sharpton. Say what you will or you want to, but this powerful leader commands significant decades of years on television and radio while leading an army of active freedom fighters who absolutely won't be denied. The dynamism of this collective mountainous power group has not enlarged the head size of this phenomenal powerhouse leader and not corrupted his head or his heart. Dr. Sharpton's humility remains intact, and his devotion to the struggle is unending. When leaders' massive narcissistic selfish interest, their ego exceeds their humbleness, they become a hindrance to their own cause. Move yourself and let the Lord direct your path. The Holy Bible teaches, humble yourself below the Lord, and he will raise you up. The Hitlers, the Trumps, and the Putins of the world don't win. They just get caught up in their own power-hungry ego and fade away into oblivion. But they that wait upon the Lord shall renew their strength and mount up with wings as eagles, run and not be weary, walk and not faint. Convicted felon Donald J. Trump's lies, his chicanery, his racism, and authoritarianism are they which will doom his presidency and decimate his legacy. Hatred, bigotry, and white supremacy are self-defeating and will ultimately crumble to the ground just like Trumpism. There are some eternal verities embedded and encapsulated in the bowels of the universe that don't change regardless of the circumstances of the situation. Power does not overcome righteousness. Bullies don't go unpunished. Wrong does not win in the end. Lies don't outlive the truth. Evil will never ultimately prevail over righteousness. Truth crushed to the earth will rise again. Might does not make things right, and booze are not cheers. The arc of the universe is long, but it bends toward justice. And to all those who are trying to take democracy back, to the darkness of slavery, authoritarianism will not succeed. However, darkness will never outshine the light of justice, equality, and freedom. Without steadfast, phenomenal leader of the National Action Network, the Reverend Dr. Al Sharpton, propitiatory magnetism and magnitude for developing and executing the necessary means to overcome this darkness, we will and we shall overcome. All we have to do is believe in our hearts that we shall overcome someday. Thank you, Doctor.
0: All right. Thank you. Thank you. Thank you. Thank you to Bishop Cavendish. Thank you to Marcia McCoy, Cleveland, Greater Cleveland Chapter, Nan. Thank you, Reverend Dr. Charles Williams. Let me thank all of you that called in, listened in, you that called in and couldn't get through, you that hung in with me through the technical difficulties. I appreciate you the most. And as we go in this weekend, remember, whatever you do, wherever you go, however you feel, tell somebody, tell anybody, tell everybody that Reverend Al told you personally, keep it real, keep it real, keep it real. Keep it real. I'll talk to you Monday. Keep it real.

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1: It's Sybil Wilkes with what we need to know. Pet owners are getting a critical new defense as dangerous flesh-eating screwworm infestations continue to rise. The FDA approved over-the-counter generic Nitenpiram tablets to treat infested cats and dogs, marking the first generic animal drug cleared for this type of emergency care. While the fast-acting pills treat active larvae attacking living tissues, health officials warn they do not stop reinfestation, and severe wounds will still require veterinarian attention. Cases have mostly been confined to Texas. On the political scene and television as well, Vice President J.D. Vance is officially headed to daytime TV. He is locked in to appear on The View next week, June 16th, to discuss his book and the administration's national goals. The highly anticipated interview comes amid an intense legal showdown between Disney and the White House over the critical license renewals for 8 major ABC television stations. And finally, the legal fallout from the devastating January 2025 Palisades fire has hit very close to home to Los Angeles leadership. Mayor Karen Bass's brother, Kenneth Bass, officially filed a lawsuit against his sister's city. After losing his Malibu home in the blaze, Mr. Bass and his wife are seeking damages for property loss, severe smoke inhalation, and mental anguish, joining 15 other families and demanding a jury trial. LeBron James is said to be making his stance clear in the ultimate basketball debate. That's right. In an exclusive interview with Time magazine, the 41-year-old declared himself the absolute greatest player of all time. Did you hear that, Michael? King James remains completely undecided on retirement. And a bit delusional, I might add. To subscribe to my free daily newsletter, please visit SybilWilkes.com. For all the news 24/7, go to News1.com. I'm Sybil Wilkes. Be informed. Be empowered.
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0: faster than a speeding bullet. 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
5: 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Welcome to 1230 WDBZ. We are the Buzz of Cincinnati, your talk station, the Lincoln Ware Show, till 1 o'clock this afternoon. It is Friday. Yes, and the weekend is here. And they always go very fast. The weekend, before you know it, it'll be Monday morning again. Telling you. But oh, once again, let me remind you, we're at Glenwood Gardens. Glenwood Gardens for the walk on Saturday morning. So make sure you don't show up at Wynton Woods. Yeah. Make sure you don't show up at Wynton Woods. Glenwood Gardens is right there on Springfield Pike. Behind the McDonald's, just head up on the side of McDonald's and you'll see all the signs. And that's where we'll be on Saturday morning. We start walking at 8:30. Yes. So look out for that. They're having their Kids Expo. That's what they call it, the Kids Expo. And it'll be mass people over there at Wynton Woods. So if you got kids, you might want to check them out. Check it out over there. It's supposed to be pretty good. All kind of things for kids. Maybe I'll get somebody from the park to talk today. We'll see. Let's see what else is going on. Man, oh boy. Let's get to the sort of the timing of all this is kind of suspect. The report of the racial disparities in police stops here in Cincinnati. Yeah. So, I don't know. The timing of all this is suspect. The city says they didn't have anything to do with it. The people didn't contact them. They weren't a part of it. But who knows? Who knows? It comes during the 25th anniversary of the Timothy Thomas shooting. And you had Stephen Roach and all that stuff going on. And then of course, Timothy Thomas was the 15th black man killed by Cincinnati police from 95 to 2001. And that's when the protests started and everything. And got the collaborative agreement. And here we are back to square one. You know, it's back to square one. They're still doing the same stuff that they were doing then, according to this report. Cincinnati police officers stopped black people 3.4 times more than white people. Black pedestrians were stopped 5.4 times more often than white pedestrians. Black people were stopped in vehicles 3.2 times more than white people. Yeah. 2.1 times more likely to be searched than white people. 1.9 times more likely to have force used against them than white people. And 1.8 times more likely to be arrested than white people. Yes. Now, who was doing all this stopping, frisking, and arresting, using force? Who was doing all this stuff? Did they break it down by police officers? And I understand, I think they're going to release the names of the officers on Monday. But I can almost guarantee you, I can't guarantee you, but I'm taking a hunch that a lot of those officers were probably from Elder High School. You know, from Elder High School. You know, it just passed down generations and generations of police officers from Elder and their mindset. they have a certain mindset over on the west side of town when it comes to policing. And they never lost it. I don't care how many generations you go down, they are the same. Those elder high school graduates, they're all the same. They look at black folks differently than anybody else. If you don't believe me, give me a call at 749-1230. Or if you do agree with me, you can give me a call at 513-749-1230. But if you break it down, I'm sure it'll come down to a lot of those officers from the west side. But I don't know. It could be more black officers. Who knows? It could be more black officers doing this stuff. I don't know. And if they're black officers, the odds are they're not from Cincinnati. They're not from Cincinnati. There's a lot of police officers now in the Cincinnati Police Department, black officers that are not from Cincinnati. Not from Cincinnati. I'm telling you. I don't know them. They don't know me. You know what I mean? I don't know. So, but yeah. This report is very interesting, and the timing of this report, right before we've got a whole lot of black folks getting ready to come into town. You know, you got the music festival, then you got like 10,000 Omega Sci-Fi cues coming in. The timing of this is very suspect. What are they trying to do? What are they trying to accomplish? Releasing this report. And why did they do it without the acknowledgement of the Cincinnati Police Department? Well, I guess when you do stuff like that, if you tell them, then they'll say, don't do too many stops. They're watching you. Be careful on this. You know, they could warn these officers and to, you know, tighten up their game. I don't know. I want to get your comments on this report. And I think most people who lived in Cincinnati all their lives are not surprised by this. But if you know, in the white communities, there's not as many arrests, you know, when it's mainly where is a high concentration of black folks where you're getting all this stuff. I do believe. I don't know. I don't have the answers, but maybe you do at 513-749-1230. But the timing of all this stuff is very suspect. Yes. And we won't have the mayor in. I don't think he's coming back in here until. We're going to take a summer vacation from where in the mayor on hiatus until maybe August. I think I'll have to look on here and see. Maybe August, September, when where in the mayor will return. So be ready for that. But all summer long, we'll be on vacation from where and the mayor. How about that? All right. And still working on getting the city manager in here. Yes. There's ways to get her in. There's ways to pressure her to come in, but I don't want to do that. I want her to come on her own. I don't want her to come with any pressure. No pressure from here to get the city manager in. I tell you who I got to get in, and I'm going to make that phone call maybe between breaks to get him in here maybe one day next week, and that is the chief of police. He hasn't been in here since he became chief, and we got to get him in here. He's not happy with this report either. You know, he's not happy with this. And could this report be the nail in the coffin for Chief Thigi and her lawsuit? Because apparently all this stuff happened under her watch. So could this be something that favors the city of Cincinnati?
2: Yeah, but that culture happened before she started.
5: Well, yeah, the culture was, it's been there. That revolving door of elder graduates into the police academy. Yes. So we'll see. We'll see. That clears the mayor from answering any questions about any of the incidents that might happen this summer. Oh, boy. Oh, boy. I don't know. I just got the call and says, yeah, let's just not much happening at City Hall over the summer. The budget will be done and all that stuff. So we'll be good to go. Good to go. All right. So we'll see. But, yeah, my next two things to work on is the city manager and the police chief. Police chief won't be, it's a slam dunk. That won't be a problem. He's already told me. He just give him a call. And I'm going to do just that.
2: Here's what you do, Mr. Ware, to get the city manager. Offer her a Lincoln Ware Walking Club shirt, and she'll come running over here.
5: And by the way, you got your shirt today.
2: Thanks, finally.
5: To the First Lady of Walk and Talk. She reminded me.
2: Yeah, that's why I say, listen, I'm Team Sharon. I'm Team Miss Sharon. Thank you, Miss Sharon.
5: She said, don't forget Terrence's shirt. I said, oh, that's right. She said, put it in your backpack now.
2: Thank you, Miss Sharon. I appreciate you.
5: And I put it in there, and you got your shirt.
2: You earned your bacon this today, Mr. Ware.
5: You got your, I think it says 4X on there, right?
2: Yeah. I was like, man, that's not enough X's for me, Mr. Ware. Not enough. You got to crank it up.
5: All right. We got you taken care of. We got to take care of the real Terrence Howard. And did you get that cut from the request line?
2: Yes, sir.
5: Okay. Look, folks, now, when you call the request line, you know, and... I'm trying to put you on the air when you request your song over on 100.3. But some people, all it requires, hey, my name is Joe Blow. I live in Avondale. I want to hear the Dells. I want to hear the Temptations. Get ready. And that's it. That's all it requires. Folks, I have a lot to do. My job never ends. Listen to what a simple request. Listen to what it can turn into.
6: Hello, Mr. Lincoln. This is LaTanya calling again for another request this week. I'm thinking Foster Silver's Misdemeanor. But if you don't have that in the lineup, how about some Peebo Bryson? Love May Never Come Again. I think that's the name of it. Reaching for the stars or reaching for the sky. Something like that. But I know it's Peebo Bryson. And I think it's Reaching for the Sky. But in memory of Peebo Bryson, Reaching for the Sky. Okay? So Misdemeanor, Foster Silvers, because you know he passed away on May 30th. You probably already knew that, being that you're the music man and all. But, yeah, either of those two. But if you don't have those two, you know I got something else, too. But anyway.
5: She had to laugh.
6: Talk to you soon. This week is June the 13th week. So Sunday Soul Classics will be on the 14th. All right. Bye, Mr. Lincoln. And tell your wife I said hi. I was the girl standing next to her down at the Reds parade last year, not this year. All right, bye.
5: Just your name, the song you want to hear, and maybe your neighborhood. I don't know.
2: So I'm watching the clock, and 30 minutes before the audio ended, she's like, oh, see you soon. And then she started back up again. And then she's like, talk to you later. Then she just had 15 more seconds left.
5: Oh, boy. I tell you, some people just love to talk. Some people just love to talk. But I don't have time to hear all that. I just need to hear your name and the song you want to hear, and we got to move on. I don't have that much time between songs on Sunday. You know, there's, you know, 10 seconds, 15 seconds, and the people are singing. So I don't have that much time. Oh, boy.
2: So what you're saying is, Mr. Ware, you want to place those on air right before the song.
5: Yes.
2: Okay.
5: Yes. You're
2: trying to make it a little more personable.
5: Yes. Yeah, but I can't do that if they're going to give me a whole talk show. That was a segment on this show. All right. And by the way, the number is 513-679-6028 if you want to make a request. Whew. And by the way, that guy from Chicago, when I hear the first syllable that comes out of your name, this is some guy, I don't know who he is, but he says he's calling from Chicago. But when I hear the first syllable out of his name, I hit delete. So I don't hear any of the stuff you're saying. You're wasting your time by calling, trying to dog me out. I hit the delete button as soon as he calls. Unbelievable. So don't waste your time. Whew. All right. She had to go until about 2 years ago. Oh, yeah. I was standing next to your wife 2 years ago at the opening day parade.
2: I'm sure Miss Sharon remembers that.
5: Yeah, too. Right. Just like I remember the girl that used to have the black dress on out at the Apple back in 1974. I remember her. Yeah.
2: Of course.
5: I ran into somebody and they said, don't you remember me? I used to have on a black dress and I used to dance over. I'm like, yeah, I remember you. Yeah, you're right. I do remember you. Yeah. And I just keep it moving.
2: It's tough being you, man.
5: It's tough being me. All right, we want to talk about the racial disparities in the police department, a nursing home patient's death, and the alleged cover-up leads to a $12.5 million verdict. Yeah. And you got to watch these nursing homes. You know, you got to be on, if your parents or somebody's there, you got to be on top of it, for sure. Because, sometimes they get mistreated. And if you're not popping in there every day, your relatives could be mistreated in these nursing homes. Yeah. All right, let's take a break. We'll come back. 513-749-1230. Lincoln, we're with you. 1230, The Buzz.
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5: WDBZ, the buzz of Cincinnati, your talk station. Lincoln Ware with you on a Friday. And guess who's celebrating a birthday Sunday? And we haven't heard from her in a long time. I don't know whether she can't work her phone or something. Miss Louise will be 96 years old. Can you believe that? Miss Louise, 96 years old on Sunday. And I don't know what's going on with her phone, but her daughter-in-law or her son need to tighten up and get that together so Miss Louise can give me a call.
2: So she doesn't still have a landline?
5: I think so. I don't know. Okay. I don't know what's going on with Miss Louise. But, you know, at 96, you know, it's tough sometimes. At 96. Anyway, let's go downtown to the Crime Stopper headquarters and check in with my good friend, Detective Tiffany Green. How are you today?
24: I'm good. Good morning, Lincoln. How are you?
5: I'm hanging in there. The weekend is here.
24: It is.
5: Yes.
24: It's a little gloomy today, but yeah.
5: Yep. What's going on with you? You say you going to an event this weekend. Other than that, just chilling out, huh?
24: Yeah, I have a really good friend coming into town. And so, yeah, just spend some time with her and, yeah, get out a little bit.
5: Okay.
24: Nothing major.
5: All right. Who are we looking for today?
24: Cincinnati Police District 3 is looking for Rodney Behanan. Mr. Behanan is wanted for felony strangulation and misdemeanor domestic violence and misdemeanor criminal damaging. On June 7th of 2026, during a domestic dispute, Mr. Behanan struck the victim with a closed fist multiple times and threw the victim to the ground, then choked the victim, making it difficult for the victim to breathe. The victim sustained multiple injuries. Rodney Behanan is a black male. He's 30 years old. He's 6'2 and 160 pounds. Rodney Behanan has no known criminal history and was last known to live on Williamsburg Drive in the Villages of Road Hill. The Blue Ash Police Department is looking for Shauna Barnett. Miss Barnett is wanted for felony theft. Investigators say Miss Barnett took merchandise from Kroger's without paying. Shauna Barnett is a white female. She's 45 years old. She's 5'1 and 135 pounds. Shauna Barnett has a history of forgery, theft, and falsification and was last known to live on Gloria Drive in North College Hill. Listeners, if anyone has information on where police can find Rodney Behanan or Shannon Barnett, please call Crime Stoppers at 513-352-3040 or submit a tip online at crime-stoppers.us.
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24: We'll talk to you on Monday. Have a great weekend.
5: Unless I run into you and your friend out and about over the weekend, so, you know.
24: I'll be
5: everywhere, you know what I mean? So you may run into me somewhere.
24: Yes, always.
5: All right. We'll talk to you. Bye. All right. That's Detective Tiffany Green, and she's on the scene at Crime Stoppers, 352-3040. All right. We might as well take a break before we come back. We've got Vernon, Brent, Pharaoh, Bill all holding on. Lincoln Ware, it's Friday, and we got a lot going on. 1230, The Buzz.
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12: No phone calls, please. Yeah.
5: Did the Pharaoh call yesterday? 1230 WDBZ, the Buzz of Cincinnati, your talk station. Lincoln Ware with you. I don't know. See, these days go by so quick. It just almost seems like he called yesterday.
2: The days haven't gone by quick. I don't think he called yesterday.
5: Okay. All right. Just checking. But anyway, let's go to Vernon. Hey, Vernon, how you doing today?
13: What's going on, brother? I think he did call yesterday because he was talking about that teaching that Afrocentric garbage that he likes to teach.
5: Yeah, but was that the other day when I had the superintendent in? See.
13: Okay, maybe we'll.
5: Yeah, see, that's what I'm saying. These days go by. It goes by so quick. You can't. You know, it seemed like it was just yesterday. Anyway.
13: Yeah, and anytime I hear him talk, I tend to blank out for a minute and I have to come back to reality.
5: But Pharaoh normally he normally follows the rules. I mean, he'll call in and talk to a guest one day, and then he'll call back the next day if it wasn't on. You know, but he usually follows it pretty good. You know.
13: Yeah, that sounds about right.
5: He takes an Afrocentric approach.
13: Yeah. How does that help a kid get a job? I don't know. You can't apply those things and getting a job in America, so why the hell do you want to teach me something about Africa?
5: Yeah.
13: If I'm living in Africa, I'd be interested, but if I'm not going back there, I need a skill in the United States of America because that's where I live. I ain't got time to be worried about what the hell's going on in Africa. But that's just me. But the reason I called was you talk about the traditions of the Cincinnati police. Now, when I was growing up, Lincoln, I was one of the first Black families to move in English Woods, because English Woods was built for poor white people. So we knew nothing about that side of town.
5: Mm-hmm.
13: And when you have basically a class where your elder had a class where they taught them how to become police officers, and then they become police officers and they go into District 1. You know, that was like where they assigned rookie officers back in the day.
5: Mm-hmm.
13: You're only going to run across Black people.
5: Yeah.
13: You know, so it's like, not only did you set up a tradition that was set to fail, you also put those officers in a situation where they didn't know what the hell they were doing because they never were really around Black people.
5: Mm-hmm.
13: You know, I mean, I'll give you a great example. The last time Western Hills beat Elder in a football game was back in like 83 or 84. That was when all these Black kids was being sent to that side of town through busing.
5: Oh, okay.
13: And you had a lot of those kids that played for the Tomahawks and Little Red Machine and all that were playing football. And being held in the Wagga with so many Black kids playing there. You know, so it's like, you can't say my police department is raised, trained, and everything else around nothing but white people, expose them to Black people, and don't think it's going to be a problem. you know, and a lot of people have lost their lives because of that training and that history that the Cincinnati Police Department is raised with. Even when you get a cop from the suburbs, you got to train them on how to deal with black people.
5: Yeah, yeah. That's why, you know, it's going to be kind of difficult for the state patrol to come in and police over the Rhine, you know.
13: They can never do that. I will, and me being as a truck driver, like, I will tell you, I've dealt with the Ohio State Police, State Patrol, or that's a totally, they have a totally different mindset of dealing with things. You know, they come in at a whole different way, talking to you, neighborhood policing, all that other stuff. They're not on that when they pull a car over. So you can imagine when they have to deal with somebody without the car.
5: Mm-hmm.
13: You know, they're going to go in on 10. Why? They don't deal with this. You know, they're ready for a prison riot and stuff. They're trained for that because that's when they call out the troopers when there's a prison riot. Well, you know, a protest isn't a prison riot. You know, so a lot of that goes back to training. And but when you start, when it's a historical thing where all you do is pull over black people, that's the only thing you're seeking. Because I see stuff all the time out here where I live, and, you know, they don't get that much attention.
5: Yep.
13: You know, I give a great example. Y'all wanted a thing right now in the news where the police chief in Bethel
5: is
13: a rapist.
5: Yeah, yeah, he was arrested down in Florida.
13: he pulled over one of our drivers a couple years ago, and he was going to take it to court. He goes to court out in Bethel, and they're like, well, the chief gave him the ticket, and he's in court, you know, and then he wound up, you know, paying the ticket or whatever. But he's like, I wish I would have known he was a rapist.
5: Right.
13: You know,
5: yeah.
13: Because he had to go to court over getting a ticket 5 miles over the speed limit.
5: And he got away with it all these years. And, man, I tell you, unbelievable.
13: And he's looking at over 230 years in jail and all this time. And that's how I'm saying, a lot of stuff that these white folks do, you don't hear nothing about it.
5: Mm-mm.
13: But let a black person do something and all hell breaks loose. You know, just like this orange jackass in the White House. If Obama would have done one of these things.
5: Oh, yeah. It would have been.
13: They'd have burned the White House down.
5: It would have been, yeah. I mean, he couldn't, like you say, I keep going back to this, but he wore a tan suit, and they made a big issue out of it.
13: Just over a tan suit.
5: Come on, give me a break.
13: I'll see you tomorrow with my girlfriend.
5: Okay, Vernon. Thanks for your call. I will definitely have a talk with her, okay? All right. Thanks for your call. Unbelievable. Of course, if you listened to the show last week, I told you this would be the week that Elon Musk will become a trillionaire. And boy, they entered the market this morning, and man, he will become a trillionaire today. And boy, I tell you, if you want to compare, just think, a stack of 100 bills worth $1 million stands just over 3 feet tall. Scale that up to a stack of $1 billion dollar bills, and it's over a half mile high. Now, at $1 trillion, the stack reaches a staggering 679 miles in height, nearly 11 times the distance from the Earth's surface to the edge of outer space. That's the difference in a trillion and a billion and a million. Can you believe that? 100 bills worth $1 million is just over 3 feet tall. A stack of 100 bills up to $1 billion is over a half mile high. But a trillion stack of $100 bills is 679 miles in height. That just shows you how much $1 trillion is. Now, he doesn't have $1 trillion in the bank. He can just go. But with all of his businesses and everything that he's got going on with the Starlink and the satellites and the rocket ships and all that stuff, over $1 trillion. It's unbelievable that one man should have that much wealth. One man. one man. $1 trillion could buy 8,880 Boeing 737s, or they could buy the New York Knicks 102 times over. Yeah. A U.S. household earning $84,000 a year, it would take nearly 12 million years to accumulate that much wealth. 12 million years if you're making $84,000 a year.

0: disagreeable with the Afrocentric concept, then he must think in terms of European. See? Identify with the European concept, being Eurocentric, since he lives in America, because there's only two concepts in the world. So let me know where your mind is, Vernon. Lincoln, speaking about what you said about the police and that report, I tell black people all the time, I've always told them, the police do not stop you or harass you because you're a Republican, because you're a Democrat, because you're an independent, because you did something wrong. You are harassed simply because you're black. Plain and simple. Simply because you are black. What I really called about yesterday.
1: Well, not necessarily. If you had on a three-piece suit and a briefcase and you're walking down the street, I think they would hesitate before they hassle you.
0: Hey, I've done that. I use myself as an example. I've wore a suitcase. I've had a suit on and had a briefcase, and I was still harassed. So, Lincoln, let me go on what I was going to say. Lincoln, you had a lady on talking about the church yesterday and all her and the convention and all these preachers coming.
1: Oh, yeah, to talk about the state, everything else. The state of the black church.
0: Yeah, speaking about all of that, I ask one question. Whose concept is that? All the stuff they talk about, these preachers and meetings and talking about the Bible, is that the black man's concept, all that about the Bible and Jesus and the church? And is that our concept, or is that the concept of our enslaver who put this on us once we got off the slave ship?
1: I would say the latter.
0: This is what it is. Yes. I'm saying, why black people identify with that? A friend of mine called me yesterday. He was talking about the Bible and everything and telling me about his Jesus and Adam being the first man. I asked him one question. He started babbling. I asked him the question. I said, then if Adam was the first man, as you claim, and made from the dust of the ground, I said, what is the symbolism of a navel? You mean you got your navel from the dust of the ground? Everyone has a navel. Okay? Your navel symbolizes that you came from somebody else or something.
1: So you said Adam would not have needed a navel.
0: Right, you mean the dust of the ground gave him a navel?
1: Well, maybe.
0: So how did you get a navel?
1: That's a good one.
0: Your navel symbolizes that you came from somebody else or something else.
1: Well, when I'm down there at City Link tomorrow, I'm going to ask the preacher that question, Pharaoh, and I'll let you know what they say.
0: Plain and simple, I'll ask you, Lincoln, how did you get a navel?
1: I have no idea. I'll ask anybody,
0: how did you get a navel?
1: Okay.
0: What is the symbolism of a navel? It shows that you came from somebody else or something else.
1: Yes.
0: Man evolved from the most intelligent of apes. People will say, then why we still have apes to run around today?
1: Yeah.
0: Because it doesn't apply to all apes. It only applies to a particular group
1: of apes
0: in around Kenya who left where they were and went to a particular area in Africa and started to evolving over millions of years. It doesn't apply to all ages.
1: Yes.
0: A lot of them stayed where they were.
1: Okay.
0: But a particular group of them left and went a particular place in Africa and started to evolve.
1: All right, Pharaoh.
0: This is where you get your navel from.
1: All right. Now tell me this. What if a woman gets the sperm of an ape? Could she have a child?
0: No. Because just like a robin, you're getting the sperm from a robin and put it in an eagle. No, you only can produce what looks like you.
1: Okay. All right. All right, Pharaoh. Thanks for your call. Okay. Let's take a break on that note and we'll come back. The Lincoln Ware Show, 1230, The Buzz.
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9: 1230 WDBZ, the Buzz of Cincinnati, your talk station. Lincoln Ware with you. And Fanon Rucker says, how do we know Adam had a navel? How do we know Adam had a navel? That's a good question. That's a good question. He may not have had one. But then Pharaoh said, well, he said he made him in his own image. So what does that mean? I don't know. Anyway, so, and Kevin Aldridge said, sperm of an ape? Question mark. Yes. And I was just saying, you know, since we're 98% of the same DNA, those apes that separated, and as Pharaoh said, that became humans, I don't know. I don't know. Anyway, it's just too complicated, and we don't have enough time. We don't have a trillion seconds of time to go over it.
10: Apparently, the tiny amount of percentage of DNA that we have different makes a lot of difference.
9: Yeah, I think that 2%. You know, ever notice how you download something, and it gets to 98% or 90% real quick? And then it takes forever to finish it out. Have you ever seen that? So maybe that's the way it is. I don't know.
10: No.
9: Oh, it's not like that? Okay. Whatever. Anyway. All right. Coming up at 11, we've got Liz Tye coming in, along with P.N. Everson Price. And they're going to tell you how not to lose your parents' house. What you can do to maybe prevent from losing your parents' house. And if they're on Medicaid or something like that, you may have already lost it. I don't know. But some information you probably need to know. And we'll pass it along to you at 11 o'clock with my good friend P.N. Everson Price and my good friend Liz Tye. All right. Let's move along. Who's next in line? Looks like Brent is up. Brent, how are you?
11: I'm fine, Uncle Lincoln. Did that monkey that scared the hell out of you during that safari, did he have an apple?
9: Say that again now?
11: Did that monkey that scared the hell out of you have a belly button?
9: What monkey? Oh, you mean the one in Africa?
11: Yeah, the African safari.
9: Oh, that monkey. Okay, I didn't believe me. I didn't take a long enough time to see if he had a belly button. I didn't look. No. But I think they might have.
11: They probably did. But no, yeah. I just, you know, carried on from Pharaoh and everything. One other quick thing. Stefan's joke yesterday, saying that, talking about his granddaughter and landing on the sun and everything that he said.
9: Yes.
11: Yeah, that's an old joke that you just change it from granddaughter to a blonde to other things.
9: Yes,
11: so,
9: yes.
11: But yeah,
9: you can insert it anywhere.
11: Exactly. Yeah. Exactly. But yeah, but the main reason for my call, I only have 10 more things to talk about.
9: Oh,
11: but,
9: yeah, right.
11: Just one more. Jeff Metcalf, the father of Austin Metcalf, down here in the Carmelo Anthony case.
9: Mm-hmm.
11: He went on social media and let all of his racism come out.
9: Oh.
11: Because now the gag order is lifted. He called Carmelo Anthony a watermelon felon.
9: Whoa.
11: Wished that his first night in the jail cell was very good to him.
9: Well, you know, he says he's getting death threats.
11: So are the family members of Carmelo Anthony.
9: Yeah.
11: That's part of the reason why they had to move. He claimed that CPS should go get their other three children. And said that all they did, they were just grifters and raised all that GoFundMe, you know, the other GoFundMe, the other version that they allow racists to raise funds to. But they said they used that money for other things and everything, which they just recently got those funds released. The Give and Go, I think that's the name of it. Wouldn't allow them to even get access to the funds even prior to the trial and everything like that. So, and then he says he has his Indian card. So now he's claiming minority status.
9: Oh, boy.
11: Yeah, we know a lot of them were native, because I guess he's from Oklahoma or has family from Oklahoma. And a lot of those white folks, in order to get access to Native American lands and oil, became conservators for Native Americans because they couldn't, you know, they weren't smart enough to manage it. So just like with Mark Wayne Mullins, who was was he a senator? Yeah, I think senator from Oklahoma, who challenged the fight to do during one of those committee meetings, and now Trump nominated him to another position. You know, he claims that he's one of those paper Native Americans. So, you know, they only claim their minority status when it suits them. And if you do a DNA on them, they probably have zero Native American. So it's a convenient status that you don't have to prove by actual lineage. And I think other folks from around the world do the same thing to grift off of folks.
9: All right, Brent.
11: So, yeah. Yeah. So, well, that's it. You have a good weekend. Right.
9: Thanks for your call. Okay. You know, he just ran out of stuff, didn't he? All right. Let's see. We might as well take a break now, and we'll come up. We've got P.N. Everson Price, Liz Ty coming into the studio to tell you about this Medicaid and this deeds to the house and all that kind of stuff. And it's crazy. And people need to be on the lookout for that kind of stuff. And because you could lose what's been left for you to inherit. You could lose it. It could be gone before you know it. All right. Let's take a break and then we'll come back. 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

0: KBZ, the Buzz of Cincinnati, your talk station. Lincoln Ware with you on a Friday, and in the studio with me, none other than my good friend Liz Tai, who is running for Hamilton County Probate Judge. Liz, welcome to the show.
1: Thank you.
2: And your other good friend.
0: And my other good friend, Peon Everson Price. Peon Everson Price.
2: No pressure. I just thought I should remind you. I'm your other good friend.
0: Yes.
2: Hey, Lincoln.
0: What's going on? Now, Peon, we were talking the other day, and you were telling me about what happened to you and how you didn't want it to happen to other people when it came to their house of your mother. Your parents might leave you, and mm-hmm. all of a sudden you look up, and the state says, nah, baby, nah, not so fast. So tell us your story, PN, and then we'll go into how you can prevent that from happening with Liz. Go ahead, PN.
2: I had posted something on Facebook, and it was basically just to enlighten friends and other caregivers who were taking care of their parents. And I had been the caregiver for my mom for a long time, almost 10 years. And mother passed when she was 3 months shy of 101. Wow. We were determined as a family to keep her in her house. So we thought by not putting her in an institution, we would not have to sell off her house. We wouldn't have to give up any assets. And when people would say you're eligible for this or you're mm-hmm. eligible for that or you need additional caregiving hours mm-hmm. for your mom, she's eligible for that. She's eligible for Meals on Wheels. She's eligible. Even during COVID, she's eligible. So you don't have to take your mother out. A caregiver will come into her house. They will take her vitals if they think she has the flu or the cold or COVID or any lab work. They will come to your home and take care of that. So we figure since, you know, she's 90-something at that time, good, we're covered. So when mother passed, the house was in her name, and it was transfer upon death. We had a will. Mm-hmm. We had power of attorney. Mm-hmm. We had all of what we thought we needed in place. And 3 months after that, when the girls, because the house is in all the girls' names, when we were trying to decide, what are we going to do about the house? Mm-hmm. Well, mm-hmm. you know, whose name are we going to put in the house? Mm-hmm. And then when we searched the title, it said this name that I was had never heard of before, Mr. Brian Savin, let's say that was, and he was the owner. And it's like, well, that's not true. Mm-hmm. So I immediately went down to the clerk's office because you hear about so many right, scams and stuff. Right, you got somebody right. scamming the house. And I went down and they said, no, it's not a scam. I said, well, who was this Brian Savin guy? Mm-hmm. And when I finally researched it through the tax records, he was the attorney for the Ohio, attorney, state of Ohio,
1: Attorney General of Ohio.
2: There you go. He was the firm that represented them. And I said, sir, why does it have you listed as the owner of the home? Mm-hmm. He said, well, Medicaid is recouping all of their expenses. I said, but my mother was not in a nursing home. She was at home. He said, it didn't matter. He said, if she was on Medicaid, then that means that because of this act, and somebody made me aware of it, they put it on Facebook, because of this act that was passed, now they're able to come back and recoup all of the money. So I said, how did they come up with a lien on my mom's house for $684,236.14? Some mm-hmm. ridiculous amount like mm-hmm. that. And I said, how did you come up with this total? So we got an attorney. Mm-hmm. My attorney looked into it, and then he came back and he said, they are charging your mom, or they're recouping for every pill that she took. My mother went to Dr. Melvin, and they went back to 2013. My mother passed in 2023. Mm-hmm. They went back to 2013 and charged, or they tallied every pill that she had taken since mm-hmm. 2013, jeez. Every service that she had used through Council on Aging, every a doctor's appointment, every lab report. And then he said it was only up to $333,000. He said, but PN, your mom's house, which is located near Xavier, mm-hmm. is still not valued over $100,000. He said, so the juice won't be worth the squeeze. You mm-hmm. get an attorney, you can go back and forth. He said, all mm-hmm. you're going to do is end up with a high attorney bill. So I just wanted people to be aware. We see these ads all the time. You're eligible for $1,200 in benefits, or you're eligible for a food card, or you're eligible for dentists.
0: Yes.
2: You need to know, even if you don't go into a nursing home, if it is Medicaid, you are signing away the rights to your house. We didn't know that. I said, we never signed any paperwork. They said, if you renewed any of these services,
1: mm-hmm.
2: the wow. Meals on Wheels, you renewed any of these services for somebody to come and take care of your mom in her home, if you renewed going to your personal doctor, if you renewed prescription, mm-hmm. you are somewhere in there's a small print saying Medicaid is now allowed to go back and recoup these things. And mm-hmm. I just wanted to get the word out there, Lincoln, because there's so many folks out there. I'm saying because my mom's house is so close to Xavier, yeah. maybe that's the reason they're doing it. How could you charge a 100-year-old woman mm-hmm. 600 and yeah. some dollars, put a lien on her house? I mean, she didn't have any other mm-hmm. assets. That house had been in our house, in our family, 55 years.
0: Yeah.
1: Mm-hmm.
2: And my mom died in her house. She didn't have any chronic diseases, so we didn't have all of these crazy expenses for treatment. When my mother died, she passed. Does she need any pain pills? Well, she's not in any pain. Mm-hmm. She wasn't suffering from any. So we were just perplexed how a black woman who's 100 years old could attract attention where you feel like it's necessary for you to put a lien on her house for over $600,000.
0: So how can you stop that, Liz? Is there any way to stop that?
1: So what she's referring to is the Medicaid Recovery Act. So Medicaid has a perfected lien against all assets when a person receives those services. And the primary asset is the home, mm-hmm, right?
2: Mm-hmm.
1: So how do you prevent it? It's estate planning. That's mm-hmm. how it's prevented.
2: Not the power of attorney, not the last will and testament, not the transfer upon death.
1: Right. So oftentimes you have to have a real discussion. As people get older, you mm-hmm. have to yeah. have a discussion. A couple of things have to happen. You can take the property all the way out of that person's name mm-hmm. if they choose.
2: Mm-hmm.
1: You can place the deed in a irrevocable trust.
2: Mm-hmm.
1: But it's a case by case. What I find in my practice, okay, is a lot of times people get older, but they don't want to give up their independence.
2: Mm-hmm.
1: And they see their yeah. house mm-hmm. as the, you yeah. know, as yeah. it's theirs, as what I've worked for my whole life.
2: Right.
1: And it is hard for them to turn that over.
0: Mm-hmm.
1: But as yeah. my grandmother got older, and she did have the benefit of me being a lawyer. My grandparents moved from the South to get away from racism. They came here. They bought a house in Oakley. And as she got older and I worked for Harmon, Davis and Keys as a law clerk, I start seeing how estate planning is essential.
2: Mm-hmm.
1: And as my grandmother started getting older, I realized we needed to get everything out of her name.
0: Yeah.
1: My grandfather had passed. You know, there are certain exemptions when you're married
2: mm-hmm.
1: with respect to Medicaid. But my grandfather had passed, so that is no longer going to apply. And we needed to move the assets out mm-hmm. of her name. She trusted me to do that.
2: And that's key. And at the time, most of them won't trust you.
1: But yeah, at the time, my mom was living there caring for my grandma. And the goal was my mom was just going to stay there.
2: Mm-hmm.
1: And so we just all sat down as a family. And I told her, you know, you are, when you transfer property out of your name, the reality is you're giving up ownership.
0: Mm-hmm.
1: So, you know, all kids aren't created equal. I say this all the time.
0: Yes, yes.
1: So, you know, this isn't something I'm advocating to the public as a whole.
2: Mm-hmm.
1: You should only do this once you talk to an attorney and you all agree
2: right.
1: as a family. This is what, you know, Big Mama wants to do, Grandma yeah. wants to do. But it's not something I'm telling, you know, anybody to do. But the reality is it has to be a real conversation, because if the property is transferred to an irrevocable trust, the property is no longer yours. The property belongs to the trust. And why is that significant? Because now you can't draw any equity off of it. Once it goes in, it stays in.
0: Okay.
1: So you have to be very strategic in how you go about that. But what a lot of people don't know is that there are a lot of services that are offered that are Medicaid funded. And you're right. Being in a nursing home in itself does not mean if you're not in a nursing home, you're safe from a Medicaid recovery. That's not true. Mm-hmm. And again, estate planning, because you want somebody to explain to you, these are what these services mean. And sometimes, you know, as you talk to Council on Aging, they provided care for my grandmother. They did a fabulous job. But sometimes you need more than one person there to you absorb all the information.
0: Yeah, mm-hmm. Yeah.
1: Because so much is being thrown at you and you're dealing with the loved one's health care, mm-hmm. you know, and as they're slowing down.
2: But we're thinking, what do you think when you're doing your due diligence? We got a last will and testament. Lincoln, mm-hmm. do you have a last will and testament? Does people know your final wishes? Mm-hmm. Do they have the passwords to these kinds of mm-hmm. things? And when you have siblings, I'm the eldest. So I took it upon myself. Mm-hmm. Let's put the house in all of our names, not just mine. So mm-hmm. I'm not trying to do that. But I didn't know we needed to do something else in addition to that. And we needed to do 5 years before Mama passed.
1: Right, that's the look back. Well, in my practice, a lot of times people will call you and say, this is what I want. And, mm-hmm. and they're telling you, this is what I want. Like you're at Wendy's and you're just picking what you want off of.
2: Have it your way.
1: And some attorneys will do specifically what you ask. Mm-hmm. That's why it's a difference between estate planning and saying, hey, this is what I want you to do. And I think a lot of times people aren't open to have an open-ended conversation because they don't want to be taken advantage of.
0: Yeah.
1: You don't want somebody to come in and start selling you stuff that you don't need. But you, and I'm not saying to call me, I'm just saying to take your time, talk to more than one person. Mm-hmm. But you really want somebody to say, hey, what are your family needs? Mm-hmm. And here are all the things you mm-hmm. can do. And then allow you to make the decision for yourself. And then to say, can you explain how Medicaid works? What are the different ways Medicaid can attach to the assets? How can we avoid it? Mm-hmm. The biggest way to avoid it is to take it out of your name. Yeah.
0: Mm-hmm. We're talking to attorney Liz Tye, P.N. Everson Price. Now, but we've been talking about if it's a single mother, the husband's dead. What if the husband is still living? The wife has to go in a nursing home. Can they take it away from him?
1: Not necessarily under those circumstances. Yeah. When you're married and one person is receiving services, another person is in the house. And so there are some different nuances with Medicaid when it comes to that. The other part is I've had this in my practice where the person had a will, we go in, we transfer, we find out that there is a Medicaid lien. I've negotiated a Medicaid lien down where the person was able to self-pay Medicaid, where you're not taking out a loan. Right. Mm-hmm. It's a non-interest, and you just set up a payment plan. And they also agreed to a reduced amount. So there are different ways to go about trying to address that Medicaid loan.
2: And once we decide, once we learn, they're not going to put us out the house. I have a nephew in the house now. Mm-hmm. And we can stay in the house till Jesus come back.
1: Just when you sell
2: it. We just can't sell it.
0: Yeah.
2: So any investments that we made, if we put $100 worth of renovations in there, I've got to rent it out to get that $100,000 back. I can't sell it or put or get another mortgage on it.
1: But what you might want to do before you make a lot of improvements, if the house isn't worth that much, you might be able to enter a settlement agreement with Medicaid for a fixed amount and then just make payments to pay that off.
2: Oh, make payments.
1: So but what I'm saying to you, if the lien amount, say it's $600,000,
2: mm-hmm.
1: and you can get an agreement to pay $30,000.
2: Oh, now that would be nice.
1: That's the point that I'm making.
2: Okay.
1: Now, but you have to contact them. It's like any debt. You can negotiate it.
2: Okay. Even though the lawyer did not make that recommendation.
1: I don't know what lawyer.
2: Because I told the lawyer to investigate, let us know what's in our best interest at this particular point. And all he came back and said, the juice ain't going to be worth the squeeze. So this is how they tallied up.
0: So where do you stand now? The house is gone now?
2: Oh, no. We still have it?
0: Okay.
2: We still have the house, and we can hold on to the house. We can live in the house. We can rent the house out by Xavier.
0: But you can't sell
2: it. We can't sell it.
1: You can sell it, but you're going to have to pay the lien off when you sell it.
2: If the house ain't worth $100,000, how does that work?
1: That's why I'm saying you may be able to negotiate that lien.
2: Okay.
1: Because regardless of how much is owed on the house, if the house is only going to sell for $100,000, you can't get $600,000.
2: Now, if I don't have an attorney, can I still negotiate with them for that? Or do I want to have an attorney? Do I trust them to make negotiations without an attorney present?
1: I think with any debt, you have to make a decision on how do you choose to proceed. You know, mm-hmm.
0: because
1: clearly,
0: like you say, they might negotiate down to $50,000.
2: I didn't know that was an option.
0: And they can give so much, Judge.
1: Thank you. I'm not a judge yet. You can only call me an attorney. Okay, you can call me. I'm not a judge yet. I'll get in trouble. Right.
0: Okay, she's working on judge.
2: Attorney soon to be.
0: But that's a good point. They probably would rather take something right now than to get nothing at all.
2: I didn't know that was an option.
1: Yeah, and see, that's what I mean by sometimes if you tell a person, this is what I want you to do, but if you didn't say, can we try to negotiate the debt?
2: Mm-hmm.
1: So now you're saying, I'm not contesting it's old. I'm just saying, can we get a better deal?
0: Mm-hmm. All right. We need to take a break.
1: Okay.
0: We'll come back. Everybody's saying they need to get with their family after hearing this, because this is some very important stuff we're talking about, folks. 513-749-1230. I've got attorney Liz Ty, and I've got P.N. Everson Price. I almost called you Judge Liz Ty. Anyway, attorney Liz Ty, probate judge candidate. There we go. There we go. Let's take a break. We'll come back. 1230, The Buzz.
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0: All right. 1230 WDBZ, the buzz of Cincinnati, your talk station. Lincoln Ware with you till 1 o'clock this afternoon. In the studio with me, we've got attorney Liz Tye, and we've got P.N. Everson Price, who went down to look up the deed to her mother's house, to only to find somebody else's name on there. Mm-hmm. And that was a shock. I can only imagine your face when you saw that.
2: It was a rough day.
0: And on behalf of Medicaid, they're the culprit here, and we're trying to figure out ways for you to not let it happen to
1: I was going to say, I don't think Medicaid is a culprit. Medicaid, so that I'm clear, Medicaid provides a great service.
2: And they did for my mom.
1: But we have to realize Medicaid is a needs-based program. And what that means when it says need-based, that means it's state-sponsored. Mm-hmm. And the state tries to recoup if a person has assets. So our goal is not to beat the system, is to avoid the system, mm-hmm. right? Like, not to even put ourselves in that position.
2: And help people like me navigate the system.
1: So while we were talking before, so the property isn't in the Attorney General's name, for clarity. Mm-hmm. They have a lien against mm-hmm. the property. The property is still titled to the owners.
0: Right.
1: But there
2: is other guy's name on it. He was listed as the owner. And it's like, well, why is he listed as the owner? We did get that straight now.
1: Yeah, because that was just an error. Mm-hmm. But there is a perfected lien. So one of the things we were talking about during the break was, can you negotiate a Medicaid lien?
2: Yes. You said yes.
0: Okay, there you go.
2: Yeah. How do we do that?
0: Move into that, Mike. You know I taught you better than that.
2: You know, that's the reason I project very well. People have told me, not that I'm loud, but that they can hear me clearly. Okay. I got excited, Lincoln. Right,
0: I know you got excited.
2: Okay. Can we, or someone who finds themselves in this position, offer a settlement?
1: So a settlement is a debt is like any debt. People have delinquent credit cards, all sorts of things. So you call the source of the creditor. And
2: I don't need an attorney to call the source. I can do it myself.
1: You can. Mm-hmm. Now, will it be more effective? Probably so.
2: If I have an attorney.
1: Probably.
2: Okay.
1: I mean, you can do anything yourself, mm-hmm. number one. Mm-hmm. But there are some things that a person who has done these things in the past... Mm-hmm.
0: You got to have legal speak.
1: Yeah, I just think it might be a more persuasive.
2: Oh, I understand. Argument.
1: Now, should it cost thousands of dollars? No. Mm-hmm. But is it worth a small investment? Maybe. But the point is, it's negotiated a debt like any other debt.
2: Okay. Yeah.
1: You have to show what the value of the property is, what is the amount of the lien, and why it's an incentive for the creditor to agree to accept a lower amount. Mm-hmm. One, you're never going to get 100% of the debt because the property isn't worth that.
2: Right. No $600 million.
0: I know. Yeah, that's
1: crazy. And isn't the incentive to get the money sooner than later? Mm-hmm. And sometimes people will be willing to take a lower amount if they can get something now. Mm-hmm. So you can offer a lump sum, or you can offer to make payment arrangements.
0: All right, people have 1,000 questions.
1: Okay, so
0: get ready.
1: Get ready
0: to answer. Here we go. Let's go to Kathy. Kathy, you have a question.
3: Not so much a question, but thank you so much. I just want to commend these ladies for coming in and having this discussion. Liz and PN, this is Kathy Goodwin-Williams.
2: Oh, God bless you.
3: How are you, ladies?
2: Fantastic today. I'm good. I'm going to make a settlement.
3: So I'll just say really quickly that I saw your post regarding what happened to your mother and added some information there. And as you know, I'm a licensed insurance broker that specializes in senior products, mostly Medicare and Medicaid.
2: Okay.
3: And just over the years, but more so here in the last 5 to 10 years, I've seen a lot of what you all are describing happening within our community just because they just don't know about the importance of that 5-year look back
2: mm-hmm.
3: and making sure that you do something prior to that mm-hmm. to move those assets out of your name. And that is a part of what I do now, just as a free service to my business, talking more about that in our community so that people aren't losing their assets and being blindsided with this at the time that you need long-term care, whether it be in a facility or aging in place at a home. Mm-hmm. So, Liz, now that I know that this is the type of work that you do in your office, that I'm going to reach out to you because people need the legal piece. I do the insurance, mm-hmm. Medicaid trust piece. So I'm going to reach out to you outside of this to refer people to your office. But hopefully
1: that.
3: You have somebody else there because we know you're going on to judge shit.
0: Thanks for your call.
2: Thank you, Kathy.
0: All right. And what is your phone number, by the way?
1: 513-641-4600.
0: Somebody told me to call you Elizabeth Ty because that's what's on the ballot.
1: That's right.
0: Elizabeth. Okay. Not Liz. I've been knowing you forever as Liz, but Elizabeth Ty.
2: Elizabeth Ty.
0: Okay. All right. Let's go to Otto. Otto, you have a question.
4: Hey, Lincoln. How you doing? And welcome to your guests. How you doing, PM?
2: Hey, Otto.
4: How you doing? And Liz, I want to thank you for doing your due diligence on this, trying to get out in front of this. I experienced this back in 2022 when my mother passed. And you're absolutely correct. There's got to be a better way to get out in front of this when it comes to Medicaid. Now, my mom didn't own any property, but I had to make a hardcore decision to put her in a nursing home. And that's where all the drama started with mm-hmm. me and Medicaid, if you will.
2: Mm-hmm.
4: Fortunately, I was able to find an attorney to help crunch some numbers to avoid Medicaid taking all of mom's assets, if you will.
2: Mm-hmm.
4: But a lot of us didn't know that process, and we still don't know.
2: Mm-hmm.
4: And it was my understanding at one point in time, it was, 2 years back now? It's 5 years? They look back at it?
1: It's been 5 years for a while. It's for a while, at least the last 10 years.
4: So what can we do? What should you be telling folks, whether it's nursing home, whether it's home care or whatever, to get out in front of this when it comes to Medicaid?
1: As you get older, the reality is you have to start transferring assets out of your name. So really...
4: Well, not to cut you off, when I was told that, they said, well, you have to verify where those funds are going. As a matter of fact, when I was even trying to do... I was mom's caretaker, and they said, well, if there's anything being spent on yourself, you have to document that information.
1: Mm-hmm. Yeah, so it sounds like your mom must have had assets like money in a bank or some type.
4: That's correct.
1: Okay. And so it's the same 5-year look back applies to financial accounts, investments. So again, it's really about estate planning. Once you retire and as you begin to age, the goal is really to start taking items out of your name and placing them in a trust. Or giving them to people while you're living. But there is no one answer fits all. It's really about estate planning because your goals at 60 are going to be different than your goals at 70 or 80. And there is no magic ball to say this is when we're going to decline.
2: Do you have to have an executor over the trust? How do they do that?
1: Trusts are completely different than wills. An executor is a term that's related to a will.
2: Okay. So is there somebody over your trust?
1: So there are two types of trust. There's a revocable trust, and then there is an irrevocable trust.
2: The difference.
1: And then there is a trustor who you know, makes the decisions. And then there is a benefit.
2: Is that somebody in a black robe or is that somebody in your family?
1: A trust is like a business. You define what you want your trust to be. Mm. So the goal of a revocable trust means you can revoke it. You can take stuff in and out. An irrevocable is once it goes in, it can't come out.
2: Okay.
0: Okay, what was that, Otto? Yeah.
4: I was going to ask before I hang up, when you, like my, in my case, when I had mom in a nursing home, didn't one of those advisors had kind of maybe given me more of a guidance in terms of maybe reaching out to an attorney? Because as I said, I got blindsided with this, if you will.
1: Right. But that's why you want to do it before you reach the need to put mom in. And that's why I'm saying none of us knows when something is going to happen where now you need these services. And that's why you have to plan ahead. Like how we're having this conversation today with Otto, you should be making your plans now for what you want.
0: Right. Otto, thanks for your call.
4: Yeah, and one last thing, Lincoln. Yes. I know I'm going to probably get some pushback in this, but just to make folks, whoever is going to call in and say, well, why did you do this, that, I had to make an executive decision at that point in time. Sometimes I do look back and say, if I had to do it all over again, I might have not made that decision. But at that particular time, I had to make that hardcore decision. Mm-hmm. So I just want to just make you aware.
0: All right.
4: But thanks.
0: Hey, Otto, thanks for your call. All right, we need to take a break, and then we'll come back with more. We got P.N. Everson Price. We've got Elizabeth Tai in the studio, attorney Elizabeth Tai in the studio. And we'll take a quick break. We'll come right back. 12:30, The Buzz.
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0: 1230 WDBZ, the buzz of Cincinnati, your talk station. And it's Friday, so you know what that means. That means that the Dukester's got that grill going. What's cooking today over at the Dukester?
11: Hey, good morning to you, Lincoln, and happy Friday, buzz listeners. 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That's on sale for just $15. That's right, that's it. $15 with two sides of your choice. And make sure today, folks, you buy black. Have a great weekend, everybody. We'll speak on you later, Lincoln.
0: All right, that's the Dukester right there in the Summit Plaza on Redding Road. 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That's STEM with an E, or search Princes of STEM on YouTube. We also invite you to visit our booth at the Juneteenth celebration at the Freedom Center. Then mark your calendars for Friday, June 27th, for the 6th annual Party with the Purpose, a powerful night celebrating the engineers, healthcare professionals, technologists, scientists, and community advocates helping move our city forward. This year's Monte Carlo themed celebration will feature games, entertainment, networking, yes, even Spades and Bidwish tournament. That's right. 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So check them out. All right, we'll move along. 513-749-1230. And looks like DJ has a question for everybody here. DJ, how are you?
12: It's BJ.
0: Oh, BJ. Okay. All right. Sorry, BJ.
12: That's okay.
0: Yes.
12: My question is, I'm going through that right now with a family member. My family member is doing okay, not in a nursing home or anything, but just starting to get older and not memorizing a lot of things. So she's starting to get to the point where she wants somebody to take over her assets and stuff like that. So we did a will, we did a power of attorney, we did a health care power of attorney, we did a living will, and we also did a real estate affidavit. And that's what I wanted to ask PN about. Was that available, or did she ever hear about it in her situation?
2: We and did I wanted, all of that.
12: Ms. Ty, to elaborate on more what a real estate affidavit is really about. And that's my question.
0: All right. Thanks for your call.
2: A real estate affidavit. Now, that's the first time I've heard
1: of that. I think
2: that's
1: a transfer on death deed.
2: So we had that, the transfer upon death. Mm-hmm. And we had the living will. We had the financial will. We had all of the paperwork that people say you're generally supposed to have when you're a caregiver and your mom is in her 90s and you have assumed responsibility for her. But the new thing that we are hearing now, or the new thing that you shared with me and that Kathy shared on my Facebook site, was that you need a trust and the various types of trust that fit your situation. As we've been sitting here during the break, you know, Attorney Ty was just saying, Elizabeth Ty was saying, you know, depending on what your situation is, your children or grown children, or maybe you have minor children, whatever your individual mm-hmm. needs are will determine the type of trust.
1: Right. So let's talk about first, because maybe there's some confusion on what all these different documents are. Okay. So a last will and testament says, when I pass away, this is who I want to receive and who I want to be over passing out what I have. That's a last will and testament. That has nothing to do with avoiding Medicaid. Okay. A health care power of attorney. That's when you designate who is to make your health care decisions when you're not capable and whether or not you want to do not resuscitate order. Mm-hmm. A living will is a health care directive. It has nothing to do with your assets. It has something to do with if something happens while you're in the hospital and a doctor needs to make a decision and you've already did a living will saying, these are the things that I want. I want to be an organ donor. I want to receive blood transfusions. Whatever your health care directives are. Mm-hmm. Then you have a durable power of attorney. That's when a person is unable to take care of different things for themselves. You identify, who do I want to carry out my business when I'm not able to? And then your power of attorney could also designate who you would want to serve as your guardian if you were to become incompetent. Say you have Alzheimer's or something like that.
2: Mm-hmm.
1: Estate planning deals more with the Medicaid 5-year look back. Regardless of all of these items, none of them by them, even a transfer on death or the real estate affidavit, that says when I pass away, this is who is to receive my property upon my death. All you have to do is file the death certificate and an affidavit, and the property will transfer directly to that person, avoiding probate. Mm-hmm. Okay. Medicaid looks at your assets. What are our assets? Our bank accounts, our 401ks, our Roth accounts, our stocks, CDs, property, anything like that. Mm-hmm. All of those are assets. The things that we talked about before says, what do we do with the assets when we pass? Medicaid is, how do we avoid these assets being in my name
0: mm-hmm.
1: 5 years before I need services?
0: Right.
1: So
0: and that's the key.
1: That is the key. So you can use trust, right? But there are two types of trust. There are revocable trusts and there are irrevocable trusts. A revocable trust means you can take the asset in and out as you choose. Mm-hmm. An irrevocable trust says once it goes in, it stays. You cannot get it out. A revocable trust will not protect you against Medicaid, because you have control over assets.
0: Right.
1: An irrevocable trust, you no longer have control because you can't take them out. So,
0: well, can you ever get control?
1: Once they go in, they stay in.
0: Okay.
1: And the terms of your trust
0: okay.
1: dictates what where happened? They go.
0: Okay.
1: In

0: You know, I once did some estate planning for someone who had children. Some were married. Some the person didn't care for their spouse. And they wanted to make sure that the spouse did not benefit from the assets. Mm-hmm. Can you do estate planning where you really identify a way to keep it from going to one person? Absolutely. Yeah. You can. Mm-hmm. And that's why you want to sit down and talk about it mm-hmm. with a professional. Mm-hmm.
1: Well, you know, as a people, we've always been taught or trained or expected to believe that generational wealth means having that home, maintaining the home, paying for the home, and then keeping it in the family. And
0: But that's the key word, keeping it in the family. So at some point, you need to go ahead and transfer it to who you know is going to honor those wishes and keep it in the family. There's a piece of property where my office is now. It's been in my father's family for over 100 years. My great-great-grandfather was one of the first black mounted patrolmen who was part of District 9 in Walnut Hills. We don't have the house on Chapel because they demolished it, took it by eminent domain for MLK. But my great-great-aunt's house is where my office is. Mm-hmm. And the reason we were able to maintain it is as people got older, they were more concerned with this thing in the family mm-hmm. than controlling it. Mm-hmm. Mm-hmm. And so that means while you're in your right mind, you make that decision, and what they did was they went ahead and quit claim deed it to the person who was going to take it to the next generation and so forth.
2: Okay, what if one person in there, one of the heirs, want to sell it?
0: They can. But that's why you have to have real conversations, right. mm-hmm. you know. And once you do that, you really have to trust. So on the property that I'm talking about, that's essentially what happened. It went to one daughter. Mm-hmm. The one daughter then gave it to the other sister. Then mm-hmm. the sister gave it to my dad, mm-hmm. and now the property is in my dad's name, and we already have it structured to go to me and my brother mm-hmm. for us to carry it on.
1: So
0: next.
1: Is it just Medicaid that comes back and recoups this thing 5 years, or are there any other entities we need to be aware of?
2: All right, hold that answer.
0: Yes, sir.
2: I need to take a break, and then we'll come back, and we got to wrap things up. We might have a chance to take a couple of more questions, but we'll come back in a moment right here, 12:30, The Buzz.
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11: 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We've got attorney Elizabeth Ty in the studio. 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
11: All right. We got just a few more minutes, a couple of more. But during the break, you were saying that 50 years old, people, what should they do at 50?
12: We should start estate planning now. That's how we make sure we have a plan in place to avoid Medicaid when that time comes.
11: Okay. All right. Julie, you have a question.
13: Julie. Yes, really quickly. Hello,
11: yes.
13: Deanne and Attorney Ty.
14: Hi,
13: hey,
14: Julie.
13: Deanne, I'm sorry that happened, and I remember when you were telling me about that when we were standing outside City Hall.
14: Yeah.
13: So, Elizabeth, I plan on being at your fundraiser, but you do. So you do trust you and your office?
12: Yes, ma'am.
13: Trust. Okay. Well, I will talk with you then, because I'm in the process of making a trust for everything. So.
11: All right.
13: Thank
11: she did.
13: You.
11: Yeah. You
13: Thank
11: are having
13: you,
11: a. At the factory on Sunday.
12: Yes, that's right. I'm having a fundraiser at the factory on Sunday.
14: Thank you for bringing that up, Julie.
12: On Knowlton. Hope you all can come out and attend. It's from 3 to 7.
11: All right. Let's go to Meridian Knight James. You have a question for Elizabeth Ty.
15: Yes, I do. But first, I'd like to say, P.A.N., I know she has big ties to Meridian, Mississippi also.
14: Oh, yes, sir. That's where my daddy was from.
15: Meridian, right. So you had the convention coming. You know, we hosting it here this year.
14: Oh, my band should be a part of that. Have your people to call my people.
15: Will do. Hey, but to the lawyer there, I almost call a judge. 12 years ago, I had to take a crash course in this when my wife had a stroke.
12: Okay.
15: And at that time, they told me I could keep one house, one car, and $120,000.
12: Mm-hmm.
15: All right. Has that 120 been pegged to inflation, or is it still at that amount?
12: I believe it's still at that amount.
15: Okay.
12: And they might have increased it to two cars.
15: And a review, because, you know, different assets have come and gone since that. And I did a blind trust at the time. So I'd like to call your number next week or the next. Okay. You know, and do a sit down and review what I got, and we go from there.
12: Sounds like a plan. Thank you.
11: All right. Thanks for your call. And one final call, Mike Kelly.
10: What's up, Bulldogs? How you doing?
11: How you doing?
10: I'm good. I'm good. How it is? Hi, PN.
14: Hey, is that the Mike Kelly I went to school with at Evanston?
10: Yes, it is. Yes, it is.
14: Somebody get old.
10: You doing okay?
14: Yeah, we're doing great.
11: What's your question?
10: My question is, Liz, when I hear what PN is saying about the Medicaid, but if you have a, what's the difference between a living trust? If the parents move the house into a living trust and make you the beneficiary, is that sufficient to pass it on without having probate or going into court if it, when they pass?
12: So anytime assets are transferred to a trust, it definitely avoids probate.
11: Turn your radio down, please.
14: Turn your radio down, Mike.
10: My radio?
11: Yes. Okay.
12: Okay. So anytime that it's transferred into a trust, it avoids probate. But the question is it a revocable trust or an irrevocable trust? And that's what we talked about a little bit earlier. An irrevocable trust will definitely avoid Medicaid so long as placed in the irrevocable trust 5 years before. Yeah. A revocable trust, it doesn't have that same type of protection.
11: And that 5 years is key. That's key to everything. Mm. 5 years. You got to predict 5 years down the road. So, boy, I tell you what, Elizabeth Ty, you've been a wealth of information today.
14: Has.
11: You know?
14: Yes,
11: and everybody appreciates this, and it's going to make people think. This will make people think about what's going on. Your parents own property, and they're getting older.
14: Mm-hmm.
11: Yeah,
14: mm-hmm.
11: Now's the time to act. Don't wait until it's too late.
14: Mm-hmm.
11: Until it's too late.
14: Thank you, Lincoln, for this opportunity so we can share this with the community. And thank you, Elizabeth Ty, attorney Elizabeth Ty, for making yourself available. Because I just learned so much more just sitting here during the show today. So thank you, because I am going to find somebody and we're going to make an offer for a settlement.
11: Oh, there you go. There you go. Now you found out something today that you can do. You can
14: make. I owe you lunch, Lincoln.
11: Okay.
14: Well,
11: I owe
14: you dinner, though, but I owe Lincoln lunch for sure.
11: You found out you can make a deal with Medicaid.
14: You don't have to go
11: with that $600,000 number they gave.
14: I thought I was stuck with that.
11: Yeah. Mm-hmm.
14: Thank you so much.
11: All right, folks. I hope you learned something today. And thank you, Elizabeth Ty. And give your phone number out once again.
12: My phone number is 513-641-4600. And follow me on social media if you could. Or check out my website, www.tyforjudge.com.
11: And Fundraiser Factory, 3 o'clock Sunday in Northside.
12: Thank you
11: for stopping by. P.N. Everson, as always. Always good to see you.
14: Good to see you.
11: One of my former students there from the Lincoln Ware School of Broadcasting.
14: We were inducted. Inducted into the Cincinnati Black Music Walk of Fame. So we've seen so many people from back in the day.
11: Could you believe all the people we saw?
14: No, and because Lincoln offered me my first job on the air as a gospel announcer on an R&B station. He taught me everything
11: she
14: I knew.
11: She came in, WCIN.
14: He said it's WCIN. So to this day, I smile and I say WDBZ.
11: All right. That's going to do it. We'll take a quick break for news and we'll come back. 12:30, The Buzz.
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11: WDBZ, the buzz of Cincinnati, your talk station. Lincoln, we're with you till 1 o'clock this afternoon. It's Friday. The weekend is here. And once again, thanks to Elizabeth Ty. And now I can't call it Liz Ty because Elizabeth Ty will be on the ballot. Okay. Get people used to seeing Elizabeth instead of Liz. Yes. All right. 513-749-1230. And big game tomorrow, San Antonio will try to hold on. Hold on for dear life. We'll see what happens. Maybe we can get Donald Trump to show up at the game again. This is one time I wish he would make an appearance.
18: Nothing bad can happen. It can only good happen.
11: And he keeps lying. Why does he keep lying to the American people about the war? It's almost over. They're getting, it'll be open soon. This weekend, it'll be over. They're going to sign the agreement. And they don't sound like they're signing.
19: Because his followers, they believe anything he says. And whether he's lying or not, they don't care. They just love him.
11: It's crazy. It's crazy. It is absolutely insane. All right, 513-749-12. By the way, Liz Tye will be on my TV show.
19: Elizabeth Tye.
11: Elizabeth Tye will be on my TV show Sunday morning, 6:30 on Star 64. And we didn't get it. You don't have enough time to get in deep like we did on today's show. But she does explain some things, and you can still pick up some things on Sunday morning, 6:30, Star 64 for Cincinnati Issues. Yes. All right. Let's go to Bill. Bill, how are you?
20: I'm doing great, man. I was hanging on the edge of my seat, man.
11: I see, man. You called just before my guest got here, and you hung on in there.
20: Yeah, I hung on in there. Yes. I'm at the center right now. I want to send a shout-out to Mike, the maintenance man over at the Carthian Apartments, where I stand. And my man Chico, we talked this morning. You know, he gave me some good advice, and he also let me know that he's starting a new job, man. More praise to you, Chico. You know, I am getting ready to really, really get in the Black Music Month. I made my request and everything, and yesterday I was playing some Commodores yesterday. You know, I was playing the Commodores album.
11: Yes.
20: The Blue Sky album with Brick House and Zoom and all that.
11: Yes. I got your request on my phone, though. I got that. You good?
20: Yeah, I know. I got the number and everything.
11: Yes.
20: Uh-huh. But you know what? I want to give a shout-out to Farrell. Farrell, you're in a class of your own, bro. You know, you are a legend. But you can't stand up to TC, man. I'm going to tell you that right now, man. TC, he'll slaughter you. And my shout out to TC, as well as honoring the late Everett Cork.
11: Yes, yes.
20: Sid Kennedy. And, of course, Mr. Lincoln Ware.
11: All right.
20: So,
11: Bill, appreciate
20: have a great
11: you
20: weekend.
11: Call.
20: Terrence, keep that music popping, bro. Love you.
11: Thanks for your call. Unbelievable. That Bill, he's a piece of work, let me tell you. All right, 513-749-1230. Let's see. What do we have here? Someone, Bill telling Chico's business. Okay. All right. Let's see. I was listening to the Urban View this morning, but did not hear your name. Thank you for the info. Huh? I don't know what Dr. E is talking about. Anyway, let's go to, oh boy, our favorite Hebrew Israelite, Eliah. And as a whole, do Hebrew Israelites vote, Eliah? Do they vote?
21: No, I just try to do what the Most High says.
11: Well, hold on. Does the Most High tell you you can vote? Does the Most High say that?
21: Why are you cutting me in and out?
11: Because I wanted you to answer that question before you moved on to something Yahweh said. But go answer that question. As a whole, do you guys vote?
21: You guys, Lincoln.
11: Oh boy.
21: What's in me, and I mean sincerely, is I don't understand why you can't relate to the people you came out of like I did.
11: I can't relate to the Hebrew Israelites. I will admit that. I can't relate to them at all.
21: So that means
11: I guess that makes me a bad guy. That makes me a bad guy, huh?
21: So what y'all said about those of us who were turned away, you would be in witchcraft, religions, idolatry. And Lincoln, I mean, just being sincere with you and not being other than a helper and a brother, you need a break so you can really see that I'm not calling you and being a liar when I tell you these things about the reality.
11: And what is the reality? The reality is we're in captivity, and we need to try to find our way back to our home. Is that correct?
21: Yeah, that's a good start.
11: Oh, my goodness.
21: Because, Lincoln, I'm serious. Like, unless you've dealt with even the inner part of your mind and find out what that's about, you're not free of what the thing of racism did to us as a people. You know, I hate to have to run, but I have to. But I love you and hang on in there, my brother.
11: All right, hallelujah. Okay, unbelievable, unbelievable. We're in captivity, and we got to get back to Israel. Well, where they are. It's not Israel, but wherever it is, he says we need to get back to. But as long as we're here, we're in captivity. And that's not good. All right. 513-749-1230. And one reason why I can't relate to the Hebrew Israelites, I can't relate to a 70-year-old man getting circumcised, at the ripe old age of 70. I just can't relate to that.
0: I just want you guys to know I barely even stared at that penis for an hour.
11: All right. Jay Wright, how are you? What's going on, Jay Wright?
1: Lincoln Ware, my man, my mentor, 100 grand. Thank you for being in the studio, sir. Lincoln, I call you, man, because I want you to tell me what my status is, man. Last week I was told that I now have the disclaimer before my show come on. Does that put me in the big leagues?
11: It might put you in the big leagues, yeah. So they make you run a disclaimer now, huh?
1: Yeah, I said, I am just like my mentor, man. I got a disclaimer.
11: Oh, boy.
1: I am not in the big leagues. I'm obviously saying something right or wrong, and you know.
11: Well, not that you're saying something right or wrong. They just don't want to be responsible for what you're saying.
1: and my callers, too, right? Because I think your callers is, oh, my God. I don't know what to think about your callers. Anyway. Lincoln, man, yesterday I was listening to you, and you mentioned hamburgers and hot dogs at the event that's coming up.
11: Tomorrow, as a matter of fact. Tomorrow at City Link, yes.
1: And then you mentioned putting mustard on it.
11: Yeah.
1: Lincoln, I can't get with mustard. You're my principal, man. I want to be like
11: I can't eat a hot dog unless it's got mustard on it. Are you kidding me?
1: Oh, man, that's disgusting. I can't get with
11: it. Oh, my God. You're sick.
1: I want a Pharaoh moment. I kind of like to have a
11: You need a disclaimer comment. For thinking like that.
1: well, Lincoln, check this out, right? Pharaoh, on our first briefing, when we came to America, when we got on the plantations, once they settled and got us on the plantations, in our first briefings, the slave master said, I will work y'all Monday through Saturday, but we're going to keep Sunday holy. That is the Sabbath day. So now, when we got here, and the slave master told us that Sunday was a Sabbath day, and did that automatically make it an important day to black people?
11: Yeah, I think it did, yeah. Some people still dressing up. They, you know, how they used to dress up on Sunday to go to church, and people are still dressing up. And I don't know if you have to be dressed up to go to church to get the word. I don't know if you have to have a suit and tie on or not, you know. And they're getting away from that now. People go to church relaxed nowadays. But there's some churches you couldn't find a deacon that didn't have a suit and tie on.
1: Absolutely. So Madam, the master on the plantation made us get rid of our African ideology by telling us Sunday is a Sabbath day. I'm not going to work you on Sunday. You can have fun with your family. And Sunday became very important to black people. And Pharaoh, or Doug, y'all can tell me if I'm right or wrong here. Lincoln, man, what do you think about Hunter Biden, man, going after the Trump family?
11: I think it's all right. I mean, what's wrong with it? He goes after everybody else. He went after his family.
1: Right. So we're not going to keep our eyes on Jerusalem. We're going to keep our eyes off of Jerusalem, but we need to keep our eyes on Jared Kushner. Lincoln, I told you, man, to me, I think that dude is the most valuable member that's not a part of that regime, right? And when did he be, when did he get experience as a peacekeeper?
11: I wonder that same thing. I don't know. When did he become a negotiator? When did he become part of the State Department? I don't know. But, you know, that's Donald Trump. He puts people where they have no experience. He's good at that.
1: Yeah, like that hex up, dude. But listen, Renata, I think that's her name, Renita from Columbia, South Carolina. She called a couple weeks ago.
11: Yes.
1: And she was telling you about the Arambe fundraiser.
11: Yes.
1: Did you send them any money?
11: No, I didn't. Because I didn't know where to send it. I wouldn't have anyway, but, I mean, what's the money going for? What? You know, a Harambe fundraiser. Are you kidding me?
1: No, Lincoln, I would automatically, when she got off the phone that day, I said, Lincoln's going to send us the money because Lincoln is a huge Harambe fan.
11: I am a huge Harambe fan. I am a huge fan of Harambe, and I'm still mourning the death of Harambe.
1: And I also feel that if you were there that day, he would have never died.
11: If I was there, I would have jumped in there and snatched that little baby out of there and got him out of the hands of Harambe and brought him back to safety, and Harambe would live today.
1: Lincoln, that's why you're my hero, man.
11: Being the brave silverback that he is, that he was.
1: Hey, Lincoln, this Sunday on my show, man, I got a retired Vice Admiral, Nancy LaCour. She's running for congressional seat that Nancy Mace vacated.
11: Okay.
1: She's also was fired by Pete Hegseth.
11: Oh, okay. I can believe that. Yeah, he's blocking the promotions of blacks and women in the military. This guy's gone crazy.
1: And let's not forget he was a major in the National Guard, 1 weekend a month, 2 weekends a year.
11: Yeah.
1: He was a major in the National Guard and a Fox News host. And Lincoln, that dude did tell us that if he was confirmed, he would not drink, right?
11: Yeah, right. That's what he said. Yeah.
1: With all this activity, do you think he's drinking?
11: Oh, he's drinking big time. Trust me. Drinking. You know, he's just not doing it in public. But I bet you he's got a few Crown Royal bottles in his cabinet there that's half empty. That's for sure.
1: Okay, well, I got the White House number in my pocket, man. But I'm not going to give it out this time. But the next time I call, and I want everybody to call the White House, ask if he's taking a breathalyzer. And let's get with some of these folks. Lincoln Ware, have a good weekend, man. I love the number of people that's in walking club. I think if I still had a walking club, I'd probably be about 23 people.
11: Oh, boy. What happened to your little walking club that you started?
1: well, the wife got sick, man.
11: Oh, okay. You can't do it without the wife. You can't do it without the wife, I'm telling you.
1: Absolutely. And, you know, of course, I want to be like you, and I wish I still had that walking club, because I'd be almost 300 people, I think.
11: All right.
1: But anyway, congratulations, man. And Sharon, you keep up the good work, because I know you really holding that thing down.
11: Thanks for your call. Unbelievable. 513-749-1230. Lincoln Ware with you. And we might as well go ahead and take a break before we come back and take more of your calls. And let's see. David Whitehead, Rick Jr., and others holding on. 1230, The Buzz.
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0: Z, we are the buzz of Cincinnati, your talk station, Lincoln Ware, on a Friday. The weekend is here. I'll be over at the City Link tomorrow from 12:30 to 2:30. And you need to come by. It's going to be a lot of events taking place, a lot of things going on, and free food. And they'll have food trucks that you have to pay for, but hot dogs and hamburgers will be free. You'll see me with the hot dog with mustard on it. You'll see me with that. Yes.
1: Not like a heathen without mustard on it.
0: Right, there you go.
1: Those are heathens.
0: And I'll be taking, please have your cameras camera ready. I can't emphasize that enough. When you walk over, have that camera ready to go. It's just tough standing there. Okay, let me hold on a minute here. Oh, now I gotta turn it around the other way. Let me turn it around. Okay, hold on. Wait a minute. Oh, can you take this picture for? Oh boy.
1: Is this related to a particular age group, Mr. Ware?
0: Yes, it is. Yes, it is. Have your grandkids there with you and let them take the picture. Okay? They'll do it very fast. Unbelievable. Free food, give the address, Lincoln. It's at City Link on Bank Street down in the West End. Yes. All right. But, yeah, those, no handshakes for Lincoln tomorrow, only fist bumps. Yep, remember that too. Yeah. A lot of people are getting the memo, you know, they're doing the fist bump. A lot of people are getting the memo. Especially if I'm eating hot dogs, I don't want to shake anybody's hand if I'm going to be eating hot dogs down there, okay? So fist bump will be my main priority. Yes. No handshakes tomorrow because I'm eating hot dogs at the New Jerusalem 100th anniversary. Reverend Damon Lynch Jr. and the folks from New Jerusalem. How about that? I'm sure Damon Lynch III will probably stop in there. I'm sure he'll stop down. When is this fish fry? Is that today? I don't want to miss that fish fry over at New Jerusalem. I don't want to miss that. And it's just like, who was it that, I'm not a big Bible scholar, but when they fed people, they only had 2 loaves of bread and a couple of fish or something about, you know what I'm talking about. And they just were able to feed everybody. And that's how it is over at Damon Lynch's church there for that fish fry. And fish fry is today. Okay. They say it is today. All right. Over there, New Prospects. I got to stop over there. Get me some fish, boy. And that ministry that they have, what do you call it? The kitchen ministry or whatever. They are on the case. Let me tell you, they work very hard over there. 2 fish and 5 loaves of bread. Is that what it was? Okay. Thank you, whoever served Church Cincy who said that. All right. Okay, somebody's coming up in the lobby out there. We'll have to check and see who it is. David Whitehead, how are you?
2: I'm great, Lincoln. I am not going to get on you talking about Jesus and not know what about feeding people. But that is funny. Please, it's Friday, so I just want to have a little fun for Friday. Please stop talking about that man and his circumcision at 70 years old.
0: I just can't get up. I can't get that out of my head at 70 years old for him to do that.
2: Yeah, no, that's funny. But anyway, on a more serious note, Lincoln, you know, the reports came out about the disparity in policing.
0: Yes.
2: And you know, there's always questions, as I mentioned before, about the methodology that was used in order to determine what was going on. And regardless of what methodology you're using, the data is the same because it's coming from the contact cards, mm-hmm. which were a part of the collaborative agreement.
0: Yes. But I thought they had pretty much ditched those contact cards. They still use them.
2: Well, at one point they ditched them, and then it was refortified that they came back, which is important. So we can look at patterns and practices and make sure that we're doing community type policing, make sure that we're being fair and equitable, and protect the police as well.
0: Yeah.
2: You know, because once we need to know and make sure that we understand that there are a lot of good police officers out there.
0: Yeah, yeah.
2: Mm-hmm. It's over 1,000 sworn police officers in CPD. They're going to be in any business, any job, any place you work at, there's going to be somebody that don't do things the way they're supposed to be done.
0: Mm-hmm. Of course.
2: And if that is the case, we need to identify, address them, and see if we can repair them or we need to replace them. So I don't understand why this would become such a dispute over the methodology or things of that nature. We just need to figure out how we can work collectively together to make sure we have the best police force that provides public safety in the country.
0: Now, I question the timing of all this. I don't know. I'm kind of leery of why all this is coming out right now, a month before the Cincinnati Music Festival, 4-5 weeks away from the Omega Sci-Fi convention in town, and a lot of things. So I'm questioning the timing of all this.
2: Yeah, well, that's a mixed bag, Lincoln, because I know that there was a push to make sure the public was aware of how the information was to be shared, how the information, you could take the information and what you can do with it on the next steps. And then the other factor is when the report was completed. So if the report is completed and you want to get it out to the community, you know, that's kind of what the time. I don't think it, well, I hope there wasn't a malicious intent in order to get it out. But even whatever the timing is, this is probably not surprising to people because we get complaints. The Citizen Complaint Authority gets complaints.
0: Yeah, you're right.
2: So there's been complaints out there. This is not new.
0: I mean, it's been going on for years. Yeah, I mean, for years and years, yes. So it's not a surprise.
2: The data just supports some of those findings.
0: Yes.
2: Some of those complaints. So, I mean, we just have to work collectively between community organizations, between the city, between law enforcement. Everybody has to just get on the same page of trying to improve stuff.
0: Yeah.
2: Opposed to fighting with one another. We're not looking for a fight. We're looking for improvement, making things better for our community.
0: All right.
2: And, yep.
0: David Whitehead, president of the local chapter, NAACP, thanks for your call. And I'm looking on YouTube here. It says, James Muhammad says, we can police ourselves. Are you kidding me? Are you kidding me? Yes. Okay, James Muhammad, whatever. All right. 513-749-1230. I've got one more call, and then I've got guests coming in the studio from the CSO and talk about some things going on in the community. They're bringing the orchestra to you, to a neighborhood near you. Yes, it's coming. The whole orchestra is coming, and we'll tell you all about that in a few minutes. Let's go to Curtis Wells. Ponytail Wells, how are you?
3: I'm well, Mr. Ware. I don't concur with Mr. Whitehead about his commentary, and I'm not going to hang on it, but I'll deal with that otherwise. Lincoln, do you know who Oliver Croner is?
0: No, tell us. I know you're going to tell us, so...
3: I just asked, you know who he is.
0: No, why don't you just say, you know, this guy named Alan Croner, he does this.
3: Oliver,
0: whatever. Just tell us who he is.
3: It's not what. Wait. Why you get so bent out of shape? We having a people.
0: Because I know where our conversations go. But let's just go ahead and start. Continue.
3: Okay. Do you know who Miss Regina Wallace Jones?
0: Oh my
3: is?
0: God! Stop asking me all these unknown people. No, I don't know. Tell us. Just tell us who they are.
3: You know what's interesting? You say you don't know them, but Mr. Whitehead knows who these people are. And the people in the Democratic Party know they are. Why is it you say, like, oh, nobody knows these people. They do nothing. Miss Regina Wallace Jones is the CEO of Ag Blue.
0: Okay. What about her? You know, just tell us about her. You're throwing out her name.
3: Wait. Hold on a second. The woman, she filed a Fifth Amendment repeatedly about foreign money going into Ag Blue. Ag Blue is a Democratic... Shield.
0: Oh my God!
3: We know what it is.
0: And
3: hold on a second.
0: Really, we're really interested in knowing that today.
3: Wait. $38 billion coming into U.S. elections. You go like, why we have these people, the woman out there in California was a China operative. They had a China.
0: Yes, they did. Right.
3: Going on in New York.
0: Right. And they caught her, and she's been arrested, I believe, or fired or something. They did something with her.
3: Mr. Ware, so Mr. Whitehead, Oliver Croner is the city's director of Office of Environment Sustainability.
0: Wait a minute.
3: He just released a report this week under the Long administration, Perbaugh, trying to justify having more housing because illegal aliens are going to migrate to Cincinnati because of climate. And it's talking about we need more housing by 2050 because more illegal aliens, not migrants, are going to come to Cincinnati because of a climate change south of the border. This is policy that's being discussed. And when I bring it up, oh, you're crazy. It's not existing.
0: Well, we need to worry about housing today, right now, not 50 years from now. We need to worry about more housing now.
3: Mr. Ware, you saying that to me, but the people you support are putting it to the top.
0: Oh, boy.
3: Ms. Holmes, Perbaugh. Wait, hold on a second.
0: How do you know who I support? You don't know who I support.
3: Mr. Ware, how many times do they come on this platform? Let me give you a good example. The same way Mike McCoy and Farrell are beefing. It was Mike that called out Farrell about the fake Muhammad Ali Bruce Lee fight. Say, Farrell, I want to hear from you. Farrell responds and says, well, Mike, I thought I saw an AI fight between you and your wife.
0: Right.
3: And Michael's like, man, leave my wife out of it. I'm like, wait a minute. Mike, you sort of started that with Farrell.
0: Okay, thanks for your call. What did that have to do with anything that we have talked about today? He's going to California talking about the woman working for the Chinese and the state of California. Anyway, we got to take a break and come back and talk about some real stuff. Yeah, some real things that are going on in the community when we return. 12:30, The Buzz.
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0: of Cincinnati, your talk station, Lincoln Ware with you till 1 o'clock this afternoon as we try to get the camera. We're getting permanent stands for these cameras, but we don't have them yet. So until we get them, they got me playing the cameraman. All right. In the studio with me, none other than Harold Brown with the CSO. And boy, the Brady block parties have already started and they're getting rave reviews. You've already had one, last Thursday, June 4th at the, where was that one at? The,
1: that was on the banks at the Icon Music Center.
0: Okay. Yeah. All right. And then the next one will be, tomorrow?
1: Tomorrow night.
0: Tomorrow night in Evanston.
1: At the Evanston Playground, right there off of Dana on Evanston Avenue, right next to the Cincinnati Public Radio building.
0: Okay. Oh, yeah. That's a nice spot there.
1: Yeah.
0: Okay.
1: I've been there before.
0: You guys pack up the big truck and bring the entire orchestra out there, and it's just like you're at Music Hall.
1: Yeah, it's a big production. We actually have a company that works with us. They build a stage for the orchestra, and all 70, 80 members of the orchestra will be there. It's a full-blown concert. But then before that, at 6:30, there's the block party, where we have all these vendors, food vendors. There's like a petting zoo and information booths, like sickle cell and some other information booths, games for kids, popcorn, and everything's free. We give out vouchers for the food vendors. So the first, I think, 500 or 600 people get free food. So from 6:30 to 8 is all of those activities for the whole family. And then at 8 o'clock, the orchestra does a full-blown concert with a variety of different kinds of music for about an hour, hour and 10 minutes.
0: Oh, man. And you go throughout the Cincinnati area. Like I said, tomorrow you'll be in Evanston. Then on June 21st, that's on a Sunday, you'll be in the West End at the Ezra Charles Park.
1: That's right. Father's Day.
0: Father's Day, okay. Then on Sunday, June 28th, you'll be in Madisonville at the Madisonville Recreation Center.
1: We've not been to Madisonville before with this concert. This is my first time there, yeah.
0: And then the big one is Friday, July 17th, out at the Woodlawn Lincoln Heights Community Center right there in Woodlawn. And that's always a great place. And that's when I will be a guest conductor.
1: That's right. You were going to do this a couple of years ago, but we got rained out. But there's a song that Lincoln is going to conduct to make his conducting debut, so you don't want to miss that. Again, that's Friday night, July 17th, the block party at 6:30, the concert at 8, there at Woodlawn Recreation Center Fields.
0: Yeah, the Brady Block Parties, Woodlawn Community Center Fields, and it's always a great time out there. Like you say, you have the vendors out there, you have food and everything, and you bring the whole entire orchestra, and it's just a great great time.
1: Yeah, it's we know that a lot of people don't want to come down or can't come down to Music Hall during the course of the year, so this is a way to take great music. You know, the CSO is a real gem for our community. So to take them out and so folks can hear them for the first time, it's free, accessible. Bring your lawn chairs, your blankets, again, you try to make it as accessible and as easy for folks. And we do five, and so there's four of them left. And so make one, make them all. Mm-hmm. Like I said before, we're really pleased to go to Madisonville for the first time. We've been to Evanston before, but not to this location. So all of these are big open spaces, space for kids to run around, play games. Romac will be there so they can make t-shirts and,
0: and this is not like a four-piece band.
1: No. It's the full orchestra.
0: You bring the full orchestra.
1: Yeah. That's why we have to build a stage to hold.
0: Yeah, right. You build a big stage. Mm-hmm. Have a big stage there, and you have all kind of, the full, it's the real deal, folks. I'm telling you.
1: Yeah, and then we got the name Brady from a former Western Hills High School music and band teacher who always believed in getting music out into the community and making it free and accessible. And so there's an anonymous family who wanted to honor him by funding these concerts.
0: Oh,
1: so that's why we're able to take them out, because it's a big production for
0: us. That's what I know. It has to cost a lot to get all that. You have the big 18-wheeler truck out there with all the stuff.
1: Exactly. It's a big deal.
0: It's a big deal. So,
1: but we're happy to do it. And again, the feedback we get is so great. As I said before, many of the folks, this is their first time hearing the orchestra. And you can come out and relax. By that time of evening, 8 o'clock, it's usually a little cooler.
0: Yeah.
1: So it's a good time for everybody. So please, if you don't have other plans, join us for one or all four of these concerts.
0: And great locations, Evanston, Ezra Charles Park in the West End, you're in Madisonville at the Madisonville Recreation Center, then you're out in Woodlawn for that on the 17th. So you're all over the city.
1: And we try to get some local talent involved too. So for example, tomorrow night, somebody know the saxophonist named Rick Van Meyer. Mm-hmm. Rick Van Meyer is going to be performing with the orchestra. There's a wonderful soloist named Michael Priestley. Some people know him. He's going to be at the Ezra Charles West End BBP on Father's Day. Of course, Lincoln is going to help conduct on the Woodlawn one. So we try to involve local towns. Sometimes we have the Q Kids. I think they may be coming again.
0: Oh, okay.
1: To West
0: okay.
1: End.
0: Okay.
1: And, so we try to involve local towns as well to share in to some great music.
0: All right. So I'm going to need all my people out there on YouTube and out there listening on 1230 The Buzz to come out on Friday, July 17th and watch my debut leading the CSO. I mean, how many people can say that?
1: I know. I certainly can. I'm envious. And if you didn't get all this information, you can go to CincinnatiSymphony.org / Brady Block Parties.
0: Yes.
1: And there's all this information, the locations, the addresses, times and everything. So.
0: And what about Boys to Men?
1: Yeah. So this fall, we have some exciting concerts coming up. Wynton Marsalis is going to open the season for us. Or actually, I think he's in October, October 1st through the 3rd. Wynton Marsalis is going to do a three-night event with us. This is his final year of touring with the Jazz at Lincoln Center Group. So there's three programs there. But Boys to Men will be here. What's that exact date?
0: Let's see. I think
1: It's in September, I believe.
0: We're getting
1: it for you. But Boys to Men will be here, a special concert. Playing with the orchestra.
0: Yeah,
1: we know how good they are.
0: Oh,
1: so that's
0: man.
1: A nice, yeah. So.
0: Yeah, anytime you bring that type of talent in to sing with the orchestra, it just changes.
1: I totally agree.
0: It just changes everything.
1: And the name of the game now in music is collaboration.
0: Yes.
1: We've had Common with the orchestra. We've had Nas with the orchestra.
0: Uh-huh, yeah.
1: So just adds a lot of power and a lot of.
0: And then you did the Whitney Houston, and you did
1: awesome.
0: Her voice a cappella with the orchestra.
1: Program. I hope we can bring that back. That was one of our most highly successful events where they put her clips and comments and interviews and singing on video and with sound with our orchestra playing the music.
0: Yes.
1: It was unbelievable. Tears and dancing. I hope we can bring that back.
0: Yes, yes.
1: Again, that's what we're trying to do. We want to make sure there's something for everybody. No matter your taste, no matter what your background is, there should be something or some things for you. We're trying to be relevant to the entire community.
0: And there's a guy that's going and traveling around that's doing Nat King Cole. So
1: okay.
0: I might want to turn you on to him.
1: Yeah.
0: And maybe get him in there.
1: Yeah.
0: So they say he's doing playing for rave, big, large audiences with Nat King Cole. What was the date of the Boys of Men?
2: September 16th.
1: I was almost there. Wednesday, September 16th at Music Hall, Boys to Men. Tickets are on sale now at the CincinnatiSymphony.org box office.
0: So that's going to sound great.
1: One other thing we do, too, there's something called a mashup where we take the orchestra and put it together with lyrics from other singers. So a few years ago, we did Tupac and Biggie. We had rappers, and the orchestra was playing a symphony in the background that kind of synced it together.
0: Yeah, yeah.
1: Last year, we did that with Beyonce. This year, we've got Kendrick Lamar.
0: Oh, okay.
1: I think it's in January. The orchestra with folks singing his music. It won't be him, but it'll be singing his music.
0: Yeah.
1: We call it a mashup. Again, the name of the game is collaborations. Folks are bringing it together.
0: That's the new thing now, folks. The new thing, and it's going well. I tell you, anything. I like the soul classic, Aretha Franklin and stuff like that. And they had big orchestras on their soul songs back in the day. You Make Me Feel Like a Natural Woman and all that stuff. They had the violins and the whole bit. And they don't do that stuff anymore.
1: I know. Some gospel does, like Richard Smallwood and people like that. But by the way, classical roots again this year in April, where we have

0: Yeah, somebody has a question for you. Too okay. Sweet, you have a question.
1: Hey, Lee, question for your guest. How often do job opportunities come up for musicians in the orchestra?
2: Very rarely, actually. You know, that's one of the interesting things. We're considered one of the top orchestras in the country, so the jobs are few and far between. And I'll just tell you, for example, I went to a retirement party for two or three musicians recently. 51 years, 47 years, 30. They don't leave very often. Yeah. So, and when they do, there's a huge demand in terms of the musicians. And, you know, and there's a big audition process. But unfortunately, there's not a lot of, well, fortunately.
1: Are you at liberty to say what their salary is? Because I'm being somewhere around $80,000 or more. Musicians,
2: it depends how long they've been around their seniority, their position, if they're a principal musician or an assistant principal. So it just depends. But the longer they've been there, obviously, the more money they make.
0: And they signed, they just signed a new contract last year, I believe.
2: A new CBA, we're considered one of the leaders. But they make a good living. But the other thing is the flexibility in their schedule allows many of them to teach or tutor or even play in other ensembles.
0: Okay.
2: So it's so those that love music can figure out how to do some other things in addition to playing with our orchestra. But our orchestra now is a full-time orchestra, 52 weeks.
1: Is it a part-time gig or all-year-round gig?
2: We're a 52-week orchestra. So the only time that they really are off for any extended period is the month of August.
1: Really?
2: But pretty, because not only do we have our season from September to May, but they play for the May Festival. They now play for the opera, which is starting now, the opera season, over a couple of weeks. And then these summer Brady Block parties, so there's really no extended break except in August. So they're year round, and like I said, many of them have found ways to do other things. Many of them tutor kids and work in the schools. It's quite an interesting role that they
1: play. Final question: so when job opportunities do come up, what does one look? You know, where's that posted and all that kind of thing?
2: Well, on our website will be sort of staff positions and musician positions. You can look on our website under, I don't know if it's called careers or something like that, the usual way that you would find a job opening. We keep that pretty active.
1: Lincoln, that's the best kept secret, man. Yeah. The dough that they make, man. It's the best kept secret.
0: All right.
2: Okay. Appreciate that.
0: Hey, thanks for your call. All right. There you have it. But don't forget, folks, the CSO Brady Block parties coming up. Tomorrow, out in the Evanston, so make sure you check it out. 6:30 is when it starts.
2: Yes, sir.
0: All right. Thank you, Harold, for joining me. Appreciate
2: Always appreciate
0: it.
2: Being with you.
0: All right. Let's take a break, and then we'll come back. 12:30, The Buzz.
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0: The Buzz of Cincinnati, your talk station. I was talking to Terrence Howard about the July 17th Woodlawn Lincoln Heights CSO Brady Block Party. And maybe Miss Nettie can show up because it's out near Lincoln Heights. Maybe they can get over there and watch me. But I am nervous about this. I will tell you this. I don't get real nervous about a whole lot of things. But this right here, I'm kind of nervous about it. I will be nervous, folks. Yeah, I won't admit that a whole lot.
1: I don't think you should be, Mr. Ware.
0: This has me a little shaky.
1: I think they're going to prepare you good and well.
0: I'm in uncharted territory for Lincoln Ware.
1: Well, just bring your little bottle in your back pocket.
0: And there. I got to remember, what if I can't drop the stick. Somebody mentioned that. Now I got that to worry about. Oh, boy. See, I wasn't worried about that until now. Somebody brought that up. Don't drop the stick. Oh, my God. I can only imagine if I did that, I would just, I don't know what I would do. Oh, boy.
1: Pick it up and keep going, Mr. Ware. Keep going.
0: Oh, man. I'm nervous. I don't know what to do. All right. Let's go to my good friend, Doug Springs. How you doing, Doug?
2: Fine, Lincoln. I'll be there to cheer you on, man.
0: Okay. All right, Doug. I know you'll be there. You're everywhere.
2: Yes, sir. First, I'd like to say, you know, for those who understand and appreciate where we at in America, I fully support Elizabeth Tide run for judgeship, and I would wish that more of us would come out and support Sister Elizabeth Tide. My second thing, Lincoln, Pharoah and TC, both of them play good music. It's just a matter of opinion on who's the best or who's not. That's, everybody has an opinion. So I just wish those brothers the best of luck in doing what they do because they love to play old music, and I love to hear it. And I respect and think both of them are great.
0: Yes.
2: Excuse me, great players of music. And then my last thing, Lincoln, a question for you. There was a old record. It was called We're Winner by Curtis Mayfield.
0: Yes.
2: I'm not asking you to play that, but in the first sentence, they talk about, you know, don't let a feeble mind get in your way.
0: Yes.
2: Lincoln, do you think we as a people here in Cincinnati, I won't take it around America, but here in Cincinnati, do you think that we're moving up as a people?
0: You know, sometimes I do, and then sometimes I don't. I don't know. When you look at the stats on home ownership, when you look at the police report they just released and all that stuff, and then you think, are we getting anywhere?
2: Right. That's how I see it. And I just wish people would understand that we have a lot of power in our hands. And if we use it collectively, not individually, but collectively, if we would use that power that we have, and voting is one of those aspects of power, then we can improve much better than what's going on right now. I know that there's a lot of killings and shooting and us fighting each other and hurting each other. I don't think we can control that, but we will have a lot to say so in that what's going on now. We could change a lot of it. So that's all I want to say, Lincoln. Thank you, and I'll see you tomorrow, man.
0: Hey, all right, Doug. Don't forget Glenwood Gardens.
2: Glenwood Gardens off of Springfield.
0: Springdale, right behind that McDonald's. Near.
2: All right, I'll be there, Doug.
0: Okay.
2: See you then.
0: I'll look for you. All right, that's Doug Springs. And he's always out and about everywhere. He's at all the health fairs and this and that. He gets around. And he says he'll be there to support me on July 17th. When I would need everybody's support because I'm going to be so nervous. Man, I get nervous thinking about it. All right. Let's go to, Too Sweet is back.
3: Hey, Nick, would you say that was the worst freaking coaching job by the San Antonio coach the other day?
0: Yes.
3: That was pitiful.
0: Yeah. That was kind of tough. See, they didn't stop. They should have just kept throwing the ball down inside instead of taking all those threes.
3: Did I tell you that earlier this week?
0: Yeah, you did.
3: But they can tell me why they have 20-plus points. Why is the big man out there? Why ain't he resting for that last five-minute run?
0: Yeah. I don't know.
3: That was... I ain't never seen nothing like that in my life. Like, that was worse than when you remember when Buffalo, when Warren Moon was up on Houston was up on Buffalo, 38-35 to nothing, that loss.
0: I remember that. Yes.
3: It reminded me of that kind of game, man. Mm-hmm. How the hell you blow that game?
0: And you could see it. You could see it. They would go down and they would miss a three, and then New York would come back and score.
3: Yep.
0: Go right back down, miss a three, New York come back down and score. I could just see it.
3: I just don't know if they can recover from that young, but I just don't know if they can recover from that, man.
0: I don't know.
3: It's pretty sad, Lee.
0: But yeah, they needed to stop those threes and just take up some time underneath. Get fouled, you know, let them foul you down there. But I don't know.
3: Yeah, I don't think we'll ever see another game like that ever in history. Like a 29 point, 27 point blow. It's just insane.
0: Yeah, insane. All right.
3: Good for me.
0: Too sweet. Thanks for your call. Well, he can call back if he called to talk to a guest. That doesn't count as a regular call. Okay. Somebody said, how is he back? That's too sweet. He was talking CSO job questions. What? I don't know what they're saying. But anyway, let's go to Iris Rowley at the very end of the show. And
4: I'm so sorry.
0: Iris, what do you think about this latest report?
4: Oh, well, Lincoln, this is the data that I was trying to talk about since February. As a public defender commissioner, I did receive the raw data, but let me just not go through the minutia of why I'm, you know, a little disappointed in the process. Because we fought for 25 years to get a process, I wanted this to be out earlier so that we could save black lives, so that we can stop and rebuild what is wrong and why are we seeing this amount of numbers. I do know, and I am grateful for what Campaign Zero did. Campaign Zero came to Cincinnati during 2020, and I worked directly with them, and the police worked directly with them to change some policies, and that was around 8 Can't Wait. And we did that in a way where it wasn't so burdensome on the community. When you drop this magnitude of data without proper context and educating people, and it is hard to collect this data, aggregate it, and have a report that makes sense. There are no recommendations, and I have, you know, major respect for DRAE and what they do. So I'm welcoming the other report that will be done by the city. CBUF and the Collaborative Foundation will be doing our own analysis, as we have done over the past 25 years. We have been, you know, banging and screaming and hollering about data transparency and monitoring it. We have the receipts to show for it. I think this is an opportunity to get at what is root causes of this.
0: Yes.
4: And I think that everybody is willing to do it. I know when I raised my concerns with the city and CPD in February, when I got the raw data, I didn't get the report. I didn't participate in any of the conversations. I wasn't invited into those rooms, which is troubling.
0: All right.
4: For the Cincinnati Black United Front and myself.
0: I'm out of time.
4: More on Monday. I'm going to send out the release.
0: Okay.
4: Thank you, Lincoln.
0: Thanks for your call. It's Iris Rowley. She called at the last minute. Didn't get a chance to get all the details, but there you go. That's going to wrap it up for me. Don't forget Sunday Soul Classics 3 to 7 on 100.3. Cincinnati Issues Sunday morning, 6:30 on Star 64. I'll be back right here Monday morning, 10 a.m. on 12:30. The Buzz.

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2: Claremont County grand jurors are indicting Bethel Police Chief Chad Essert. Essert was indicted yesterday on 56 counts of sexual battery and 14 counts of unlawful sexual conduct with a minor. Prosecutors say the chief's crimes were committed between 2005 and 2010 when he worked as an instructor at the Young Marines and while he was a teacher at Scarlet Oaks in Sharonville. Monroe Township Fire Chief Greg Lang is stepping down. Lang was recently placed on administrative leave for the second time in 6 months. The first time came after an arrest for domestic violence, but Lang returned to work after being acquitted of the charges. Officials have not said why Lang was placed on leave for a second time. Cincinnati firefighters are mourning the loss of one of their own. Ryan Zwick, a 12-year veteran of the Cincinnati Fire Department, died yesterday after a fight with occupational cancer. Zwick, a crew member on Truck 35 in Westwood, was 43 years old. The Reds open up a 3-game series tonight at home against the Diamondbacks. Cincinnati is looking to bounce back after a rough road trip. First pitch tonight at Great American Ballpark is 7:15. I'm Heather Pasco on 1230 The Buzz.
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0: live from historic Boulevard Park in Los Angeles, California. I'm Tavis Smiley, and I'm so glad to see you and me back in stride again. 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
1: In our second hour today, a conversation with Alabama Democratic gubernatorial nominee Doug Jones. Alabama seems to be ground zero once again in the fight for civil rights, certainly for voting rights. So we'll head down south to Alabama in our second hour. If you don't know Doug Jones, by the way, he is a former U.S. senator. But before that, he was the U.S. attorney who successfully prosecuted Klan members for the 1963 bombing of Birmingham's 16th Street Baptist Church. I'm excited to talk to Doug Jones today in our second hour. On the B side of our three, we'll be joined by Michael Steele, former chair of the RNC and now co-host of The Weeknight on MS Now. We'll get his take on the current state of and future prospects for his Republican Party. But in this first hour today, a conversation with former U.S. attorney turned to law professor and best-selling author Barbara McQuaid about her new book, The Fix, Saving America from the Corruption of a Mob-Style Government. First, here is some sound of Donald Trump in that Meet the Press interview on Sunday. You recall that's the one he stormed off of after calling everybody names, offending everybody, going in on California, where I sit right now, saying the election's being stolen in the mayor's race. It's being stolen in the governor's race because his Republican candidates are falling behind here, even as the count continues. But he stormed off the set of Meet the Press on Sunday, but not before he had this to say.
2: This $1.8 billion so-called anti-weaponization fund, it was going to compensate people who say the federal government weaponized the legal system against them. It's been blocked by the courts, met with opposition from Republicans.
3: And Democrats.
2: In Congress and Democrats.
3: Excuse me, mostly Democrats.
2: Mostly some Democrats Republicans. And some Republicans.
3: Some. Very few Republicans.
2: Just to be very clear, are you backing off the fund completely, as your acting Attorney General Todd Blanche has said, or are you looking for another avenue to revive
3: the fund? So let me explain what the fund is. People have been hurt so badly by radical left lunatics that worked for the Biden administration and Sleepy Joe. They're vicious, they're violent, what they did to people. And of course, they went after me more than anybody else. They raided Mar-a-Lago and all the other things. But people have been badly hurt. They've committed suicide. They've lost their jobs. They've lost their families. They've lost their wives. They've lost everything. They've lost everything over a fake weaponization of government.
2: Now, let me just tell you. Are you looking for a way to revive it?
3: Well, look, it was up to me. I'd pay them the kind of money that they deserve. People have been destroyed. Lives have been destroyed. Many suicides. Think of it. People have committed suicide because a bunch of thugs went after them.
2: You don't.
3: So, me personally, I think the weaponization fund is a great idea. And so do many other Republicans. You have to get it approved. If they get it approved, that's great. If they don't get it approved, I'd be disappointed.
1: So there's the president on the slush fund, as I like to call it. We'll let Barbara McQuaid respond to what she heard specifically in that clip and a great deal more. Glad to have her for the hour. The book is called The Fix, Saving America from the Corruption of a Mob-Style Government. 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
1: I was looking at my list of artists that we played last June during Black Music Month, and Ella Fitzgerald made the cut last year. So this year we're giving you some Sarah Vaughan on one of these June days. Again, Black Music Month, the entire month of June, and we choose a different artist every day to play the best of their catalog. And today we are slowing it down a bit with Sarah Vaughan on Tavis Smiley. Our guest in this hour, and glad I got it for the hour, former U.S. Attorney, University of Michigan, U of M, law professor, New York Times perennial best-selling author these days, Barbara McQuaid. Barbara, good to hear your voice again. It's been too long. How are you?
2: Thank you, Tavis. Great, great to be with you, and I'm glad you're enjoying hearing my voice because I'm enjoying listening to Sarah Vaughan.
1: Yeah, I love Sarah Vaughan, but I love Barbara McQuaid as well. And I'm glad to have you back on this program. Let me just go right in and make the most of this hour that we have, 45 minutes left in this hour, and I'm excited to have you. I played that clip as you heard of Donald Trump moments ago on Meet the Press on Sunday. I don't need to color this much more. Tell me what you heard in that clip.
2: Well, he continues to push the false claim that the people who attacked the U.S. Capitol on January 6, 2021 were somehow the victims, that we're supposed to feel sorry for them, that they have, you know, committed suicide. I don't know if that's true, but if so, it's not because they were prosecuted. It's because they put themselves in a situation that was lawless, and it is a fund that would, think about this, compensate people for violating the law, for beating police officers, and to advance the false narrative that they were heroes and martyrs and patriots, as President Trump has previously described them, when they tried to use brute force to prevent the peaceful transition of presidential power. Remember, he tried lawful means of challenging that election, going to court, asking for audits and recounts, and he failed in all of them. He never produced any evidence of a stolen election, and he just convinced people that it had happened and that they had to go take the law into their own hands. So it is an effort to reward his allies. He's already done so by pardoning them from their criminal convictions, and now he wants to give them our money for being his henchmen. So it's and he's not backing down. So I applaud Kristen Welker there for asking him the question persistently, because he ultimately answers and says, no, I think it's great. I think we should pay them off.
1: That raises two other questions. Barbara McQuaid's new book, by the way, is called The Fix, Saving America from the Corruption of a Mob-Style Government. I'll work my way directly into that text in a moment here, Trust and Believe. Just want to just spend a few more minutes here on this Trump clip we played a moment ago, try to get a better understanding of what the future or not of this slush fund is. To your point, Barbara, your brilliant point. On the one hand, he says, no, I like it. She asked him, should it be revived? He said, eh, we shall see. But at the same time, he has since then nominated Todd Blanche, the acting attorney general, after he pushed out you-know-who. So Mr. Blanche is the acting attorney general, but he's now been nominated for that particular slot. So I don't know how to read the fact that he nominates the guy who says that the slush fund is no more, but he won't say in this interview whether or not the slush fund is really a thing of the past. Does that make, can you make sense of any of that?
2: Well, it seems to me that Todd Blanche was facing Congress and they were asking hard questions, and he said, oh, we're done. But President Trump clearly still wants it to be revived. It wouldn't surprise me to see it come in maybe some different form than what we have today. And by the way, your listeners should understand just how corrupt it is to create this fund in this form. Now, if Congress wanted to appropriate funds to compensate these people and have them apply for a fund, they could do that. Of course, they'd have to answer to their voters if they would do something like that, which seems completely unjustified. But because Congress have the power of the purse, they could do that. What the Trump administration and DOJ was attempting to do is to take what is called the judgment fund. That is an appropriation that Congress gives to the executive branch for the Justice Department to administer in the best interests of justice and in the best interests of the United States. So if somebody gets into a car accident with the Postal Service, for example, and they break their leg and they file a lawsuit, what the Justice Department might say, we agree to settle. It was our fault. You broke your leg and we think you've suffered $10,000 worth of harm. We're going to dip into this judgment fund and we're going to give you that money. And we've looked at this and you can show us your receipts and we all agree this is fair. That's what the judgment fund is supposed to do. Instead, what we saw is President Trump file a baseless lawsuit for $10 billion over the leak of his tax returns. Certainly his returns were leaked. That was wrong. That person was criminally prosecuted and sentenced to 5 years in prison. Donald Trump has never made any ability to show that he in any way lost any harm to his reputation as a result of it, let alone $10 billion worth. And the judge in that case, where President Trump sued his own Treasury Department and his own IRS, had asked the parties, can you please file a brief for me to explain to me how it is that a court even has jurisdiction over this matter? Because it seems to me this is not a real case or controversy because there's no adversity between the parties, which is legally required for there to be a court case. And then 2 days before those briefs were due, Donald Trump voluntarily dismissed his case to enter into this voluntary settlement. And that's where they came up with this $1.8 billion fund, not to compensate President Trump for any loss related to this leak, but to do this completely unrelated thing by providing compensation fund for people who claim they have been the victims of weaponization of the Justice Department under Joe Biden, completely unrelated. So it's corruption on top of corruption on top of corruption. And then the cherry on top was something that came a day later, an addendum to the agreement that allowed President Trump to be immune from any audits of his tax returns. There are some experts who say that will save him $100 million in back taxes that he owes to the IRS. And that part has not yet been taken off the table. That part still appears to be out there.
1: I wanted to make sure I'm clear on what I think you're saying with regard to whether or not this fund has been blocked or halted, according to the acting AG now nominated for that position, Todd Blanche. You're not buying it, given what Donald Trump would or would not say on Sunday about what he thinks of the future of it. Again, I just want to get you on the record here. You don't think that we're done with this as yet, completely?
2: Yeah, I think that Todd Blanche recognizes that the mechanism they are using is not going to pass muster because we've seen Congress balk at it, including some Republicans in Congress, as well they should. But I can imagine that the sinister minds in the Trump administration are looking now for new ways to package this, because the president clearly wants it done. Not only does it reward President Trump's allies, it also perhaps encourages people to help him in the future because you'll be taken care of. And it also helps to advance this false narrative that these were heroes and patriots who were simply trying to protect American democracy. So I can understand why he wants this fund.
1: Yeah.
2: And to the extent he's got henchmen in his administration, I think they're going to look for new ways to create a fund like this, even if this prior mechanism isn't going to hold up.
1: So if for the moment we assume for the moment that the slush fund for his allies is no more, to your point, the immunity for him remains. How do I read that distinction?
2: Yeah, so, you know, there were two parts to this settlement. One was the creation of the slush fund, which, as we said, Todd Blanche says is off the table. He has said nothing about the addendum, which they kind of snuck in the next day, that said Donald Trump, his sons, his business, you know, you've been under these audits at the IRS for a long time. We're just going to say those are done. We're just going to erase those. Forget about it. Anything related to any prior tax return that you've ever filed is hereby forgiven. We resolve all of that. What? Mm-hmm. As I said, that might be worth $100 million. That's still going to be there. I imagine we may see some challenges. There are currently some challenges pending already. A group of former judges has filed a brief with the judge who presided over the original case, saying, this is a fraud on the court. This lawsuit was never one over which any court has jurisdiction. And yet, the Trump and Blanche have used it as a pretext for negotiating a settlement to resolve President Trump's tax bills. And you, judge, should not allow this. I don't know whether that's going to survive. I don't know, once a lawsuit is dismissed, whether a court has the ability to block it or unwind it. Mm-hmm. But I do think the American people should look at this as the corrupt deal that it is, What I would love to see is in Congress, I don't know that we're going to get it out of this particular Congress, but maybe if we have a new Congress after 2026 elections, maybe we would have a Congress that would conduct some oversight hearings and expose what's actually happening with this loan forgiveness, $100 million debt forgiveness. And frankly, some might consider it an impeachable offense. I don't know that we'll ever have the votes for a conviction on the impeachment, but at least oversight hearings to expose to the American people the incredible corruption of this deal.
1: Before I work my way into the book on the back half of this one-hour conversation with Barbara McQuaid, the book once again is called The Fix, Saving America from the Corruption of a Mob-Style Government. I'm working my way there, trust and believe. I saw your brilliant piece in the Boston Globe, as I recall. It was titled The Worst Part of Trump's Anti-Weaponization Fund. The worst part of this anti-weaponization fund. And before I push forward, I want to make sure that there's nothing in that piece you want to bring out in this conversation that I might not have asked you about or we might have missed so far when talking about the worst part of this fund, Barbara.
2: Yeah, no, you're on top of it. I think the worst part of it is this forgiveness for the failure to pay back taxes. You know, the reports that were based on those leaked tax returns is that Donald Trump pays anywhere between zero and $750 a year in income taxes. I don't know about you. I pay a little more than that.
1: Oh, yeah.
2: And it's because he's taken, you know, business losses and some very creative treatment that some say is not appropriate, which is why he was undergoing all of these audits. And so I don't want that piece to get lost because there was a great deal of outrage over the weaponization fund, which I think is appropriate. But I wonder if it wasn't the case, this is a very cynical take, that this was a bait and switch all along, that, you know, we're going to lead with this $1.8 billion fund. That's going to draw a lot of attention and people are going to really object to paying off these people. We're going to, you know, not until the second day are we going to throw in this addendum with this immunity for Donald Trump. And then when the public predictably is outraged, we'll say, okay, have it your way. We will blah. We won't. We'll pull back this $1.8 billion fund. There, you win.
1: But
2: in fact, the worst part was this whole, you know, immunity.
1: Are they that sinister? Are they that smart?
2: They're definitely that sinister. Are they that smart? Probably. I think they've got some smart minds working there. You know, I think people underestimate Donald Trump. He's not a student of history. His grammar's terrible. He doesn't know what words to capitalize or not. But he's also pretty savvy. I think he learned a lot of tricks of the trade from Roy Cohn, who was, you know, lawyer to the mob and lawyer to Joseph McCarthy. I think he's learned a lot of tricks as a snake oil salesman from, you know, P.T. Barnum. And so, yeah, I think they're that sinister, and they're probably that smart.
1: In the 2 minutes I have left now, we've got the rest of the half hour to talk about the book. It's called The Fix, Saving America from the Corruption of a Mob-Style Government, speaking of the mob and Roy Cohn. Let me just ask you, I went back last night to look at some transcripts of our prior conversations, and it turns out I've asked you this question every time you've been on this program, so now I'm going to ask you once again, because maybe the goalposts keep moving, so I'm going to ask again just to keep my record going. How are you reading in this present moment the weaponization and the politicization of the Department of Justice where you once worked?
2: Worse than ever. Yeah. I don't know what my prior answers were, but it's worse than ever. You know, I had very low expectations for this Trump administration, and my expectations have been exceeded exponentially. We have seen the Justice Department. Now, certainly there are many people in the Justice Department who are still doing their thing. They're still doing their thing honorably. But we have seen of DOJ's 10,000 lawyers, 3,500 of them leave since January of 2025 because of either they were fired, they retired, or they've resigned because they don't want to be part of this. But we have certainly seen the Justice Department used to reward Trump's supporters, like the people who got pardons for their role in the January 6th attacks, or others who, you know, their family buys cryptocurrency and suddenly they get a pardon, or to go after Trump's enemies like Jim Comey and Letitia James, Jerome Powell, the Southern Poverty Law Center. And so I do think that the weaponization of the Justice Department did not exist in the Biden administration, but it does exist in the Trump administration.
1: This new book from Barbara McCrae is both a warning and a call to action. We'll jump inside both parts of the text when we come forward. It's called The Fix, Saving America from the Corruption of a Mob-Style Government. 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
5: The Ohio Department of Natural Resources is inviting people to fish in public waters next weekend without paying for a license. Ohio's annual free fishing days will take place June 20th and 21st. Seasoned anglers and those trying it out for the first time are encouraged to fish in the Ohio River, the Little Miami, or any spot on public property during those days. The weekend will be the only time this year when it is not required for anyone over the age of 16 to fish without first obtaining a license. Claremont County grand jurors are indicting Bethel's police chief. He is indicted on 56 counts of sexual battery and 14 counts of unlawful sexual conduct with a minor. Prosecutors say that the crimes were committed between 2005 and 2010 when he worked as an instructor at the Young Marines and while he was a teacher at Scarlet Oaks in Sharonville. Cincinnati firefighters are mourning the loss of one of their own. Ryan Zwick was a 12-year veteran of the Cincinnati Fire Department, and he died yesterday after a fight with cancer. Zwick, a crew member on Truck 35 in Westwood, was 43 years old. I'm Heather Pasco on 1230, The Buzz.
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1: It's Black Music Month and Juneteenth is almost here. 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

0: his Lullaby of Berlin by the great Sarah Vaughan. We continue celebrating the best of Sarah Vaughan today because June is Black Music Month. Different artists every day, and we bring some of the best of their catalog in between these conversations. So we love hearing some Sarah Vaughan today, all 3 hours on this program. We love also hearing the voice of Barbara McQuaid, former U.S. attorney, U of M law professor, New York Times perennial best-selling author these days. Pleased to have her back on the program to discuss her new text. It's called The Fix, Saving America from the Corruption of a Mob-Style Government. Barbara, we were talking earlier, you referenced the name of Roy Cohn, who Donald Trump learned well from. And I was fascinated when I saw the book. It didn't surprise me, but I was fascinated by your use of the term mob-style government. Why did you lean into that? And we'll go straight inside the book.
1: Yes, I wanted to share with readers what I'm seeing. I think it's important to label conduct so that people can recognize it and counter it. And one of the things that I'm seeing in Trump's second term that was very different from his first term was the use of some of these tactics. And, it seems quite likely that he learned these tactics from Roy Cohn. Remember during his first term, he would ask, where's my Roy Cohn?
0: Mm-hmm.
1: He wanted people to operate in the same way. And I think he was surprised when he appointed all of these experienced government officials that they didn't play ball the way he wanted them to. But this time around, I think he knew what he was doing. And so what I'm referring to in particular are some of the things I observed in my career as a prosecutor that were used by corrupt public officials or by organized crime enterprises or by con men. And one of those tactics is to identify rivals and to use power to inflict pain on them. And by inflicting pain, you can coerce them to come to the table to negotiate their own punishment. Mm-hmm. And when I think about examples of that, I think about there was already an indictment on Eric Adams, the former mayor of New York, for bribery when Trump took office. And one of the things they said to him is like, we'll relieve this pain as long as you play ball with us and enforce President Trump's immigration policies. As a result of that, we saw several people quit from the U.S. Attorney's Office in Manhattan and Maine Justice. And then we saw the use of these executive orders. We had claims about law firms that they were engaging in weaponization and lawfare simply by associating with people like Robert Mueller or members of his staff who had worked on cases against Donald Trump, or that they had engaged in illegal DEI practices. There'd never been any legal challenge to the way they were conducting their personnel practices. And yet many law firms felt this intimidation and came to the table and negotiated with the president to perform pro bono legal services to get out from under this pain of being excluded from courthouses, being stripped of their security clearances, being told that none of their lawyers will be hired in government. You know, if you're a lawyer and you can't go to court, your livelihood is not going to be able to operate. And so they negotiated these punishments with the president. We saw similar actions against universities, mm-hmm, and against some members of the media, these frivolous claims for defamation, seeking millions of dollars. And some of these law firms, rather than fight the president this time around, agreed to these payoffs that I think had the effect of not only silencing these potential critics, but also doing it in a way that's visible to other would-be critics who might say to themselves, wow, if they can bring down CBS and the Paul Weiss law firm, one of the most powerful global law firms in the world, and universities like Columbia and Northwestern and the University of Virginia, then who am I, little old me, to speak out against the president? And so that's what I mean by these mob style tactics, just using raw power to try to intimidate, mm-hmm, critics into silence.
0: To your point specifically, Barb, about these law firms, I wrestle with whether or not I side with the fact that Donald Trump successfully brought them down or whether or not they acquiesced. I recognize it's two sides of the same coin, but you take my point there?
1: Oh, yeah. And, this was always a challenge as a prosecutor about how to handle the bribe payer. Mm-hmm. So, you had the extortionist who was demanding these kickbacks, put these organizations in an uncomfortable position. And I think, not all are created equal. Some do not have the wherewithal to withstand the pressure. But you look at some of these global law firms where the average salary is something like $6 million a year. Would it really have been so costly to perhaps lose some clients over this and maybe make, $5 million this year? Mm-hmm. I also think they send a message that if you're, a potential client, if you won't even stand up to the president over this, how am I going to expect you to stand up for me? Mm-hmm. And I think those law firms have paid the price. I know I have many law students who no longer want to work in these places. Some of them have lost some of their great legal talent. I know the former U.S. attorney in the Southern District of New York, Damian Williams, left the Paul Weiss law firm for one of the law firms that actually fought back. And of course, the law firms that fought back and went to court won, as of course they would, because these claims against them were completely baseless. And I read recently that one of the firms that caved, Cadwaller, Wickersham and Taft, is now being absorbed by another firm because it lost so many lawyers in the aftermath. Mm. So I'm not sure they really correctly calculated how this would play out in the long run.
0: Yep. As I read your book, I have discovered that there is a fine line, again, courtesy of your brilliant writing. There's a fine line between corruption and cruelty. Does that make sense to you?
1: Yes. One of the things Hakeem Jeffries has said, he said this after President Trump's first 100 days in office that I quote in the book, is that this administration has been marked by corruption, cruelty, and chaos. Mm-hmm. And I think all of those things go into the mix of this mob-style government. And so certainly President Trump, with his abuse of power, with his unjust enrichment, is part of the corruption. But I think the cruelty is different, but goes hand in hand with the corruption. Because I think one of the ways of gaining power is to try to build indifference, if not resentment, against other members of society. And so when you see the White House putting out on its official channels these memes that try to undermine and dehumanize other members of our society, immigrants, people of color, the transgender community, It dehumanizes all of us, but I think it is an effort to divide and conquer, to stoke division in society and get people to not just tolerate cruelty against others, but to receive it gleefully, to celebrate joyfully when other people are oppressed. Mm. There's this false narrative that the reason people may feel left behind, not doing as well financially as prior generations, is that it's all the fault of DEI. It is all the fault of immigrants who are taking our jobs. Mm-hmm. It is all the fault of women who are in the workforce and not at home having babies where they belong. That false narrative is, I believe, there to mask what has really happened in America over the past 40 years, starting with the Reagan administration, which is a transfer of wealth to corporations and CEOs and the top 1% in society through tax policy, deregulation, laws that gouge consumers. Those are the real reasons. And so I think instead to divide us, rather than having people band together across racial lines and say, hey, why don't we change our financial policies to benefit the people? Instead, they want to pit us against each other so that we don't notice that what they're really doing is stealing from us.
0: Nope. I think you couldn't be more right about that. I was just smiling when you quoted Hakeem Jeffries. There's no doubt in my mind he is the king of alliteration. Chaos, corruption, and cruelty. He does it all the time. Nobody does it better than Hakeem. The book is called The Fix, Saving America from the Corruption of a Mob-Style Government. When we come forward, I want to ask Barbara whether or not Donald Trump is, given the evidence in this book, a weak, strong man, or a strong, strong man? That's the question for Barbara McQuaid when we come forward on Tavis Smiley.
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12: Tavis Smiley, Barbara McQuaid, former U.S. attorney, U of M law professor, New York Times perennial bestselling author. The latest book is called The Fix, Saving America from the Corruption of a Mob-Style Government. I want to spend the last few moments here with some prescriptions. I mentioned earlier, this book is both a warning and a call to action. We've been doing the warning part. We'll get to the call to action here before I let Barbara go at the top of the hour. But I'm going through the book.

0: glitz and glamour, you know, dictator chic in the White House. It's all just masquerading, I think, for whatever emptiness he has in his soul. I can't psychoanalyze him. But what I can tell you is this, lessons I learned from my work as a prosecutor, and that is all con men eventually get caught. And that's because the victim ultimately realizes that I didn't get what I was promised. This man promised me that he would remember the forgotten man. This man promised me that life would be better after he became president. And you know what? I'm worse off than I was before. In the 2024 election, we were all told that the price of eggs was too high. My gosh, here we are at war with Iran. Yeah. The price of gas has gone up astronomically. I don't think anybody feels better off than they were before he ran for office. If anything, our country feels like it is just stoked with hate and fear and anger and division. And so I think he's a weak, strong man. And I think eventually people are going to catch on and realize they didn't get what he was selling. You know, since the last time Obama was reelected, every election has been a change election. And I am hopeful that this one will be too. I don't know who that candidate might be, but I think people want to move on and believe in something bigger than themselves, better than themselves. We're tired of this division. We want a president who will unite us and not divide us and help us make progress toward a more perfect union.
1: When you get Barbara McCrae's book, The Fix, and read it for yourself, you will see that she grounds her arguments in what can only be described as a constitutional faith. 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
2: R&D for the next 3 minutes here with Bobby McQuaid before I push on to our final hour today. In this book, Bobby McQuaid exposes the tactics of the MAGA system, the far-right MAGA system, information warfare, aggressive retribution, conformism enforced by fear, and pervasive dismantling of legal checks and balances necessary to defend the public interest and uphold justice. We've gotten into some of that in this hour, but she also has in the back of the book a call to action. I've got 3 minutes left here, Bobby McQuaid, all for you to top line that call to action.
3: Yeah, so one of the ways to defeat a mob-style government and a mobster is through collective action. One of the goals of a mobster is to isolate and silence people individually. And when we rise up together, we can do amazing things. And so there are so many things each of us can do to take back our power in a democracy. I know there's some people out there who are just, you know, barely getting by. They have, you know, kids to raise, jobs to do, and maybe aren't paying attention to politics. But we've got to persuade those friends how important it is to just get out and vote. I think for those of us who have the time and the resources to do it, we can do even more. We can protest. There's research that says if only 3.5% of society participates in peaceful protest, they can affect regime change. Mm-hmm. I think we can work on campaigns. We can get involved in organizations that help us figure out what to do and plug in. There are wonderful groups out there like the League of Women Voters, Indivisible, which has chapters all over the country, the NAACP, who will put you to work and find you an easy job for you to do because they do the organizing and the heavy lifting and leave it to you to perform tasks just to help get out the vote. So all of us has the ability to do things. I mean, if you're feeling ambitious, run for office yourself. We need people, not just at the highest levels of government, but also on school boards and city councils and library boards where there are, you know, book bans and other kinds of things. And we just need good common sense Americans to do those jobs. So there's something all of us can do. And so ask yourselves how you can help.
2: I want to close in these 45 seconds by asking whether or not you think some of the damage that Trump has done with this mob style government is irreparable, or whether or not we can, in fact, stop this Democratic backslide.
3: I don't think anything's irreparable. I think some of it may take a long time and won't be resolved overnight. For example, at the Justice Department, I think restoring trust is going to take a commitment from the next presidential candidate to pledge to maintain the independence of the Justice Department and not interfere with its work. But I think, you know, the arc of the moral universe, as they say, bends toward justice, but it doesn't do it alone. It requires all of us to give it a push.
2: No, it's got to be bent. I take your point. I love that King quote, but it's got to be bent, and we got to do the bending. The book is called The Fix, Saving America from the Corruption of a Mob-Style Government, written by New York Times perennial bestselling author Bobby McQuaid, former U.S. attorney and professor now at U of M Law School. Bobby, as always, I enjoy these conversations immensely because I learned so much from you and your writings. Thank you for the text, and thank you for the time.
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4: 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We will discuss the issues that concern you, me, and our community. I will tackle the issues that most are afraid to deal with. There's no issue that I won't discuss. 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
6: Us. I'm Chris Jakimic. I served in the United States Air Force, and I deployed 3 times. So in 2017, I was serving as an Air Force First Sergeant. Our motto in that role is, my job is people, everyone is my business. But unfortunately, in that year, I would lose my own brother, Lance Corporal Adam Jakimic, to suicide. 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I store my weapons securely, not only for myself, but for my family. 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
24: Claremont County grand jurors are indicting Bethel Police Chief Chad Essert. Essert was indicted yesterday on 56 counts of sexual battery and 14 counts of unlawful sexual conduct with a minor. Prosecutors say the chief's crimes were committed between 2005 and 2010 when he worked as an instructor at the Young Marines and while he was a teacher at Scarlet Oaks in Sharonville. Monroe Township Fire Chief Greg Lang is stepping down. Lang was recently placed on administrative leave for the second time in 6 months. The first time came after an arrest for domestic violence, but Lang returned to work after being acquitted of the charges. Officials have not said why Lang was placed on leave for a second time. Cincinnati firefighters are mourning the loss of one of their own. Ryan Zwick, a 12-year veteran of the Cincinnati Fire Department, died yesterday after a fight with occupational cancer. Zwick, a crew member on Truck 35 in Westwood, was 43 years old. The Reds open up a 3-game series tonight at home against the Diamondbacks. Cincinnati is looking to bounce back after a rough road trip. First pitch tonight at Great American Ballpark is 7:15. I'm Heather Pascoe on 1230 The Buzz.

0: Pastor West, there is one everybody knows.
1: Oh, yeah.
0: You've been digging so deep in this Whispers catalog, playing stuff that people have never heard, ain't heard in decades, because radio won't play it. But we're in hour three now, and you wind it up to some hits that people do know.
1: Oh, yes. You always want folk to have a dialectic between the depths of the archive and the best-selling hits, too. This is 1979. This is Leon Silver's Third and many others writing this song, and it is a classic jam. But it's disco, you see.
0: Yeah.
1: It's right in the middle of disco. I mean, how will the Whispers make the transformation to from silky soul to disco? They did it, man. Mm. They wanted a few to do it.
0: Every time I hear this song, I think about being at one of our national conventions. Now, I think you'll love the story because you know my Pentecostal background. One of the coldest preachers I've ever heard is a brother out of New York named Huey Rogers.
1: Oh.
0: You know Huey Rogers.
1: We talked about Huey Rogers.
0: Yeah, man.
1: Oh, Lord. Man,
0: Huey Rogers could go, man. He's in his 90s now, but Huey Rogers could go. And one year at our Pentecostal convention, Huey Rogers preached a sermon called "And the Beat Goes On."
1: Is that right?
0: That was like only in the Pentecostal tradition. Only Huey Rogers could take a whisper song,
1: exactly,
0: and turn it into a sermon.
1: My God! But that's part of the black homiletical genius.
0: That's exactly right.
1: I'm telling you, that's a rhetorical genius.
0: He worked that thing out, man. He worked it out.
1: Mm.
0: I am pleased to have had Dr. West here for all 3 hours of our show today. June is Black Music Month, and we choose a different artist of the day and tap in as best we can to so many of the great songs in their body of work. And so today in June, it has been The Whispers. And so we've played some of the best of their stuff. Still a few more tracks we'll squeeze in between now and the top of the hour. But we thank Doc for that. But I am anxious when we come forward here in this final hour to have a one-on-one conversation with my friend Doug Jones. He is the Alabama Democratic gubernatorial nominee. Alabama seems to be ground zero once again in the fight for civil rights, certainly voting rights. And so we'll head down to Alabama here in just a moment in this final hour. If you don't know my friend Doug Jones, he is a former U.S. Senator from Alabama. But before that, he was the U.S. attorney who successfully prosecuted Klan members for the 1963 bombing of Birmingham's 16th Street Baptist Church. Now, decades had gone by, and they thought they'd gotten away with it until Doug Jones, a good white brother, reopened this case and went to work. Somebody once said, justice delayed is justice denied. Well, maybe not so much, at least not in this case. And so we'll start our conversation with Doug Jones, sharing a bit about that, a part of his backstory in case you don't know it, and then we'll work our way up to his current campaign as the Democratic nominee for governor in the state of Alabama. And, of course, we'll talk about, as I said a moment ago, why Alabama, once again, is ground zero in all these fights and conversations about voting rights. You are listening when we come forward to Doug Jones on Tavis Smiley.